0: Tennessee has been signed into law by Republican Governor Bill Lee. Republicans passed a new law, and Lee signed it today, all on the same day, giving Republicans a strong chance of picking up another House seat. It comes following the Supreme Court's ruling striking down Louisiana's map for what it called unconstitutional gerrymandering, relying too much on race. Alligator Alcatraz might be closing its doors. According to a report from the New York Times, Florida and the Trump administration are in talks to shut down the migrant detention facility in the Everglades. The talks reportedly are centered around the high cost of operating that detention camp. Jim Roop, NBC News Radio.
1: This is a Bloomberg Money Minute. No record highs on Wall Street today after the official Fars news agency in Iran reported several explosions heard, some in the area of the Strait of Hormuz. And with no word out of Tehran about accepting the latest peace proposal from the U.S., oil was flat on the day, closing around $95 a barrel, while on Wall Street, the Dow ended 314 points lower. That's down 0.2%. The NASDAQ down 33. The S&P lost 28. Shares of the upscale burger chain Shake Shack closing 5% lower after a big earnings miss for last quarter was hurt by soaring beef prices. And chief executives across retail, restaurants, and the packaged goods industry all warning that with stubbornly high inflation, surging gas prices, and tighter budgets, more Americans are having a tough time right now. The CEO of Kraft Heinz says, quote, they're literally running out of money at the end of the month. And the CEO of McDonald's is warned about heightened anxiety among his customers. Tom Busby, Bloomberg Radio.
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13: This is Eric Ryder with a quick look at our Kixi weather outlook. We'll see increasing clouds through the night and a low around 50. We'll start off Friday cloudy, but we'll see gradual clearing for sunshine in the afternoon. and a high near 67. Mostly sunny for Saturday with a high near 72. Back to cloudy for Sunday with a high near 69. Back to sunshine for Monday with a high near 72.
3: Thank you, Eric, for that wonderfully comfortable weather forecast. Looks like this streak of nice days just keeps on rolling. And with all this great weather, it's the perfect time to get out and enjoy some of the awesome events happening around the Sound. And Kixie doesn't want you to miss a thing, so just hop on over to our website, KIXI.com, and check out what's coming up near you, like Beat the Bridge at Husky Stadium on May 9th, The Wicked Wiz of Oz with the Seattle Men's Chorus, running now through May 16th, Taste of Ireland at the Moore Theater on May 17th, and so much more. And stay tuned. We have more great music, memories, and baseball on the way right here, because coming up in the next 10 to 15 minutes, we'll be getting into the Tacoma Rainiers pregame show, followed by First Pitch as they take on El Paso, right here on AM 880 KIXI.

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1: From Southwest University Park in El Paso, Texas, the Tacoma Rainiers looking to get back in the win column and snap a three-game losing skid. Welcome inside our pregame show. Andy Helwig with you here, filling in for Riley Pay this week. And for Tacoma, it is about trying to get over the hump. Over these last two games, they have been nail-biters and thrillers if you're El Paso. It's been heartbreaking if you're Tacoma. Rainiers dropping the series opener on Tuesday 10-9 in 10 innings, and then yesterday falling 11-10 yesterday morning here in El Paso. And so Tacoma looking to turn to Dane Dunning today, try and get back in the win column. The right-hander 1-3 with a 7.03 ERA. He'll be countered by the El Paso left-hander J.P. Sears, who is 2-1 with an ERA of 7. The Rainiers, we've seen the offense. That was what we talked about on Tuesday, looking for this team to bring the offense into Texas, getting into some warmer weather, one of the more hitter-friendly venues, and they have done that, putting up 9.5 runs over the first two games, a team OPS just shy of 1,000, and now it's almost been a reversal of the script here. Rainiers starters haven't worked as deep into ball games over the course of this week, and the bullpen, which had been rock solid, had given up a couple untimely hits as the Rainiers have fallen in each of the first two games of this series. And you look at yesterday, a wild back-and-forth affair. Tacoma taking a 4-run lead in the first inning, and were able to play from ahead early on, and you felt good about what Tacoma had at the beginning of the game. But then El Paso slowly chipping away, and after Tacoma took a 6-0 lead, El Paso scored the game's next 9 runs, including a 7-run fourth, taking a 7-6 lead after 4 innings. But credit to Tacoma, the Rainiers did respond in the top of the 5th. Brian O'Keefe hit a solo home run to lead off the frame, and the Rainiers would tie the game at 9 after 5 innings. And after that, it was just about who was going to get the go-ahead punch late in the game. And it turned out to be Colt Emerson, who had himself an incredible day yesterday. 3 hits, 3 RBI. And Colt with a go-ahead home run in the 8th inning, and was able to take it to the upper tank in center field. A tape measure shot. And so the Rainiers had the 10-9 lead and would turn to Michael Rucker in the bottom of the 8th inning. However, Rucker, who had not allowed a run in 11 straight, lost that streak yesterday, allowing a pair of runs to score. And El Paso took yesterday's game 11.

0: 11-10, the final score. Rainiers, 10 runs on 12 hits in the loss. Colt Emerson, 3 hits, the home run, 3 RBI. Brian O'Keefe, 3 extra base hits yesterday, including his first home run of the season as Tacoma fell 11-10. Taking a look at today's game, the Rainiers will see if they can keep the offense going. Part of these last two games in El Paso, the Rainiers have hit 3 home runs in each of the first two games. They haven't done that since the end of the 2023 season, and they haven't done it in 4 straight since July of 2023. So if they can keep that going, they'll certainly give themselves a chance. And we look for Dane Dunning to work farther into the ballgame as well today. Dunning, who is coming off of a start last week against Las Vegas where he could not make it out of the 4th inning. He has given up 5 runs on 7 hits in 3 1/3 innings. And for Dunning, looking for a guy who fills up the strike zone, be able to work deep into the ballgame and see some of those quality starts, because over the course of the first, we'll call it month plus-ish, the Rainiers have led the minor leagues in quality starts, but that has not been the case over the last couple of games. Yesterday, Jonathan Diaz was pulled in the 4th inning, Gabe Moser 3 1/3 innings in the series opener on Tuesday. And so we have not seen that yet this week here in El Paso, looking for Dunning to rebound, looking for the Rainiers to rebound here against El Paso. First pitch coming your way at 5:35 Pacific, as it is a beautiful day here in West Texas. We'll take a timeout on our pregame show. When we come back, we will take a look around the Mariners system, what else is going on today, as well as dive a little bit deeper into today's pitching matchup. First pitch between the Rainiers and the Chihuahuas, just about 10 minutes away here on Kixie 880.
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0: Back inside Southwest University Park as we get ready for Game 3 of the series between the Rainiers and the Chihuahuas. Dane Dunning and J.P. Sears is our pitching matchup here as Tacoma looks to get its first win of the series. Taking a look elsewhere around the Mariners system today, the Big League Club has got the day off as the Mariners head on the road, and they are expecting to be getting some reinforcements on the way. Brendan Donovan, who started his rehab assignment this week with AA Arkansas, being reported that he is going to join the Big League Club in Chicago as they open up a series against the White Sox tomorrow. As Seattle heads on the road, three games in Chicago against the White Sox, and then 4 games in Houston against the Astros before returning home next week against San Diego, the parent club here of El Paso. And a lot of conversation about the Mariners and what's going to be coming down the line for them. Obviously, Donovan joining them after completing his rehab assignment is being reported to join Seattle this upcoming series. And on top of that, Bryce Miller yesterday making a rehab start with High A Everett and being reported that he is good to go as well and expected to join the Mariners on this upcoming road trip. And, of course, that opens up the can of worms of what Seattle will do with their rotation. And it'll be very interesting to see how that plays out, especially with the emergence of the incredible season Emerson Hancock has had this year. And so it's a good problem to have, but you got to figure out what to do with it now. And so we'll see how that plays out and how that could potentially impact the Rainiers. Elsewhere in the organization, though, AA Arkansas is off to a strong start today. They're in the middle of the third against AA Tulsa. 3-0, the lead for the Travelers, who are off to a 16-12 start this season. So far for Arkansas, it has been JT Arruda with an RBI double. Caleb Calley going yard today. Calley hitting his eighth home run of the season. And Michael Arroyo also 1-for-2 with an RBI to get Arkansas a 3-0 lead early on against Tulsa. Later on tonight, High A Everett getting things started against the Everett against Hillsboro. That game starting at 7:05 Pacific. The Inland Empire just getting started today against Lake Elsinore. That game is scoreless in the top of the first inning. And again, the Mariners going on the road this week out to Chicago to take on the White Sox. Diving a little bit deeper into our pitching matchup today, Dane Dunning and J.P. Sears. The matchup we'll see here in Game 3. And for Sears, it'll be his third time taking on Tacoma. And when these teams previously met back at Cheney Stadium at the end of March, early April, it was Sears that had the double dip in that series. Started the home opener for Tacoma on March 31st and then closed out the series. Between the two starts, Sears went 9 1/3 innings, allowing 5 total runs on 9 hits, 6 strikeouts, and 5 walks, 4 of which came in the second of those two starts. The Rainiers split his two appearances back in early April, and so now you get to that third time through seeing a pitcher. We'll see how things change for Sears and how you mix things up. Sears, who will feature a four-seam fastball that he's going to throw just over half the time, averaging 93 miles an hour, so not a ton of velocity from the left side. Also a sweeper, slider, changeup, sinker, and a cutter in the arsenal for Sears. And this will be an opportunity for Tacoma, just like yesterday, to try and get it done against the left-hander. Rainiers have done really well against left-handed starters this season, going 11-5 in the 16 games they have faced a southpaw to get the game started. The second most wins in AAA, trailing only the 12 by Gwinnett. And the Rainiers have had some thump against left-handed pitching. 24 doubles, 16 home runs against left-handers, tied for the second best among all AAA teams. And so Rainiers looking to get out in front early today and give Dane Dunning some run support. As we talked about Dane earlier, looking to get back on the right track here. His last two appearances, he has given up a total of 11 runs on 10 hits in 7 1/3 innings with 7 walks and just 2 strikeouts in that time. And it looks like Dunning this season, as you look when guys change organization to organization, what the tweaks are. And for Dunning this year, it does look to be a lot more of the spin, more knuckle curve, more slider this season. He's using less of his sinker, his cutter, less fastballs, more off speed for Dunning. And he's got some great zone numbers. He throws his pitches in the zone. And we'll see if it's the classic ambush that we've seen against so many Rainier starters this year and how far Dunning is able to get into the game. We will take another timeout here from Southwest University Park as we get closer to go time. When we return, we will get you the starting lineups and an interesting wrinkle in the Rainier starting lineup today. A couple changes for Tacoma that may not be expecting. We'll see how it plays out for the Rainiers, and we'll tell you about it when we return. First pitch between Tacoma and El Paso coming up here in just a couple moments on Kixie 880.
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9: Back inside Southwest University Park, we're just about ready for baseball. So let's get you the Tacoma Rainiers starting lineup coming into today's game. 16 wins and 19 losses. Leading things off at second base is Ryan Bliss, back from the taxi squad, and he leads things off tonight. Colt Emerson up to the two spot. He's at shortstop. Patrick Wisdom on major league rehab, batting third and playing third. That's right, Patrick Wisdom at the hot corner tonight. Brendan Davis is the cleanup man tonight at right field. Brock Rodden plays left field, batting fifth. Victor Labrada is the center fielder, batting sixth. Colin Davis is the DH, batting seventh. Hogan Windisch set to make his AAA debut. He is batting eighth, playing first base. And Jackson Reitz rounding out the order, batting ninth as the catcher. Once again, Bliss at second, Emerson at short, Wisdom at third, Davis in right, Rodden in left, Labrada in center, Colin Davis the DH, Hogan Windisch at first, and Reitz the catcher. It is time to play ball here in El Paso as the southpaw J.P. Sears finishes up his warm-up tosses. The lefty standing 5'11", 180 pounds, 30 years old from Sumter, Carolina. Rainier seeing him for the third time this season. He is 2-1 with an ERA of 7. And for Sears, he is the only El Paso pitcher this year to have worked into the sixth inning. The Chihuahuas have not gotten a lot of that quality starting that Tacoma has had this year. Hardly any of it, to be honest with you. And so it'll be Sears today for the Chihuahuas. Finish off his finals or his stats here. 27 innings for Sears, has allowed 21 earned runs on 36 hits, 13 walks, 21 strikeouts. Opponents hitting .316 against him. With that, Ryan Bliss makes his way into the right-handed batter's box, and we are ready to roll here from Southwest University Park in El Paso, Texas. Sears towing the first base side of the rubber, the lefty set at the shoulders. A long look in. And the first pitch of the ball game is on the way, and it is a strike. And we are underway at 6:38 p.m. here in El Paso, 5:38 Pacific, our first pitch. Bliss hitting 170, no home runs, 5 RBI with Tacoma.
0: as Sears, who works exclusively out of the stretch, is ready. And the 0-1 pitch is off the plate with the changeup. And it's one ball and one strike on Ryan Bliss. Bliss, who had been on the taxi squad the last couple of days with Seattle, rejoining the Rainiers today. As Sears ready, taps the right foot. And the 1-1 pitch coming home is hit in the air toward left field shallow. Samad Taylor charging in, and he won't get there. It's a leadoff single for Ryan Bliss. Bliss, who will now have a hit in six consecutive games. He has been swinging the bat much better over the last week or so. Going back to that road trip in Oklahoma City. And so he gets aboard to lead things off. Here is the defense for El Paso tonight. Anthony Villar is doing the catching. Jose Miranda is at first. Clay Dungan at second. Will Wagner over at third. The shortstop is Mason McCoy. Outfield left to right, Samad Taylor, Jace Bowen, and Nick Schnell. In from the left side, here is Colt Emerson. Left on left, first pitch is up and away with a fastball, 93 miles an hour. Emerson ahead in the count, 1-0. Colt hitting 241, 5 home runs, and 17 RBI. Had himself a great night, or great day yesterday in the day game. Sears set at the shoulders, and the pitch home. Upstairs again, 2 balls and no strikes. 3 for 5 with a home run and 3 RBI for Emerson yesterday. His fifth career game with at least 3 hits and 3 driven in. Bliss has a good lead off of first. 3 out of 6 this year in stolen base attempts as the 2-0 home is a swing and a miss at the fastball. Now 2-1 here on Colt Emerson in the first inning. Yesterday it was Emerson, Brennan Davis, and Brian O'Keefe that each left the yard. Sears ready at the shoulders. The slide home, and the pitch is cut on and missed. Another high fastball. It's 2-2. All fastballs to Emerson here to start the plate appearance. 3 four-seamers and a cutter. Southpaw Sears is ready. Looks over to first at Bliss. Another. And now time is called by Emerson right before Sears lifted the leg. So Emerson digs his left foot back into the chalk line of the left-handed batter's box. 2 balls, 2 strikes on Emerson. Runner at first, no outs. Sears ready. Look to first and the pitch. Swing and a foul back. Trying to climb the ladder again at 94 miles an hour. Just around the top of the zone, Emerson fights it off and will do it again. Emerson, who has climbed Baseball America's top 100 rankings, they just re-released them. Here's the pitch. On the outside corner, strike 3 called. Emerson is retired. And there's one away in the first inning. That time, the sinker right on the outside corner. So Sears changes the looks. And here comes Patrick Wisdom. But putting a bow on Emerson, now the number 4 prospect in baseball, according to Baseball America. Here is Wisdom in from the right side. Left on right with Sears, and he throws to first, checking on Bliss in their standing. Wisdom hitting 259, 9 home runs, and 17 RBI. Still the second most home runs in the Pacific Coast League. Playing third base today for the Rainiers. First time this season he's at the hot corner. And the first pitch to him is down and in with the slider. It's 1-0. Wisdom, who spent last year, as we talked about, the beginning of the season in the KBO with the Kia Tigers, where he had a strong campaign. Played 58 games at third base for Kia. The 1-0 pitch. Changeup on the inner half for a called strike. Now 1-1 on Wisdom. In his most recent season stateside with the Chicago Cubs in 2024, he played 17 games at third. 1-1 on Wisdom. Here's the pitch. A slider at the knees, a called strike, and now Sears ahead of the count. It's 1-2. The runner at first is Ryan Bliss with 1 out in the top of the first inning. Thanks for joining us here in a scoreless ballgame. Rainiers looking to get their first win of the series after dropping a couple of one-run games on Tuesday and Wednesday. One ball, two strikes. Sears looks in. Here's the pitch. Off the plate with the heater, and the count now 2-2. Sears, who did have some problems with the home run ball last season in the major leagues, has given up just 4 this year. Gave up 30 last season in the big leagues. Bliss takes off on the pitch. Swing and a miss at the plate. Throw down a second. Not in time. Bliss is in there with a stolen base as Wisdom strikes out for the second out of the inning. And so Bliss in there with his 4th steal of the season. And Wisdom with the strikeout. There's now 2 gone in the inning. Back to the fastball that time for Sears. And here comes Brennan Davis in from the right side. Davis, 263 average, 7 bombs, 19 driven in. Davis now tied for the 6th most home runs in the league. He's gone on a tear over the last couple of weeks. Runner in scoring position with 2 outs. Here's the pitch. Swing and a miss. First pitch slider. On the inner half of the plate, it's nothing and 1. That slider has been a point of emphasis for Sears this season, adding what's a Euro slider. Looking for a pitch that would have more downward movements. The 0-1 goes back to that slider again, down and in. 1-1. He said his sweeper had, quote, lift, and so he was looking for a pitch that was going down. His changeup was the only pitch that did go down, and was looking for one that would go in a different direction. Ball and a strike on Davis. Here's the pitch. Swing and a pop-up straight back over our heads onto the roof of the ballpark. I think I just heard it thump above us. 1-2 on Davis with the runner at second base and 2 outs in the top of the first inning. Rainiers scored 4 yesterday in the opening frame against former Mariner Marco Gonzalez. Sears looks back to second. The 1-2. Swing and a miss. Strike 3. The J.P. Sears with his 3rd strike out of the frame after giving up the leadoff single to Ryan Bliss. Sits down the next 3 hitters. And the Rainiers kept off the board in the first. No runs on a hit and a man left. Bottom of the first coming up. We're scoreless on Kixie 880.
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0: Home half of the first inning from El Paso. Here is the starting lineup for the Chihuahuas. Jace Bowen in center field to lead it off. Samad Taylor bats second and left. Will Wagner, the major league rehabber, bats third, plays third. Pablo Reyes is the DH cleaning up. Mason McCoy is the shortstop batting fifth. Nick Schnell in left bats sixth as the first pitch from Dane Dunning misses low with the sinker. 1-0. Bottom third of the Chihuahuas lineup is Miranda at first, Clay Dungan at second, and Anthony Villar is the catcher. The 1-0 from Dunning is hit through the left side on the ground, pass to diving Emerson, a base hit in the left field. And Jace Bowen is aboard to lead off the first inning. Got a sinker at the top of the zone and ripped it through the left side. Here's the Rainiers defense today. Jackson Reitz doing the catching. Hogan Windisch is at first. Ryan Bliss at second. Patrick Wisdom is at third. Colt Emerson, the shortstop. Outfield left to right is Brock Rodden, Victor Labrada, and Brennan Davis. Samad Taylor stepping in as he does a little housekeeping. Digging himself a little divot into the right-handed batter's box for his pivot foot. Taylor hitting 319, 7 homers, 22 driven in. As Dunning kicks and deals. It's a first pitch slider that breaks back over the zone for a called strike. It's 0-1. Jace Bowen over at first with a leadoff single, picking up his first hit of the series. He is 1-for-4 this year in stolen base attempts. Dunning set for the belt. Here's the pitch. Bunt shown by Taylor. Puts it down right in front of the plate. Reitz pounces on it. Throws over to first. And it is just in time to get Taylor. It'll go 2-3 on the sacrifice for Taylor. As that sends Bowen up to second. Trying to put it down towards Wisdom at third. But Reitz making a good play. And here comes Will Wagner. Major League rehabber in from the left side. Runner in scoring position with one out in the bottom of the first. The kick and the first pitch to Wagner, swinging a foul back, nothing at one. Wagner is 5 out of 10 this series on Major League Rehab. Or 5 out of 10 on the assignment, excuse me. It predates this series. Working his way back from a right oblique strain he suffered in spring training. The 0-1, a swing and a high fly ball lifted to right. Brennan Davis in front of the warning track. Camps under, makes the catch. Tagging from second is Bowen. The throw is cut off. And there's quickly two away as Bowen moves to third base. And so after the leadoff single, Dunning has retired the next two hitters, looking to do similar to what Sears did in the top half of the frame. Just has to get through Pablo Reyes. Scoreless ball game in the bottom of the first inning. Dunning working from the third base side of the rubber. The pitch, bunt shown by Reyes, puts it down to third base side. It's a good one. It's going to be a hit, and El Paso takes a 1-0 lead. With that, Pablo Reyes drives in the first run of the ball game. Extends his on-base streak to 25 games. And picks up RBI number 19. Brings up Mason McCoy. It seems to be obvious out of the gate that El Paso taking advantage of Wisdom at third base. Right on right, first pitch with McCoy is off the plate 1-0. Wisdom is not the most mobile of the Rainiers who have played third base this season. That paired with it's some soft grass on the infield, spinning a throwback to first. Reyes is in there standing. I talked about this on Tuesday, but they also host soccer here in El Paso. And I don't know if they have to have a different playing surface or if there are any mandates on that, but the grass is pretty soft on the infield, and so a bunt will die as the pitch from Dunning is high with a slider. Now 2-0 on McCoy, hitting 316, 6 home runs, and 25 RBI. Pablo Reyes, the runner at first with two outs in the bottom of the first. Nothing the El Paso lead. Dunning from the belt, now throws back to first. Reyes is in there standing. Reyes is 7-for-7 this year at stolen base at Nass. Doesn't have too much of a lead at bonus. Don't think he'll be running here with two outs. Right-hander ready to stretch into 2-0. Outside the sinker, and it's 3 balls and no strikes on Mason McCoy. Nish now waiting on deck. McCoy on a 14-game hitting streak. And 429 with 24 hits in that time, and
9: He takes down outside for ball four. It's a four-pitch walk, and that'll extend the inning. A couple of two-out base runners here against Dunning, and that brings up Nick Schnell. Schnell hitting 216, six home runs, and 13 RBI. Right-hander Dunning set at the belt, and the first pitch home, a big swing and a miss at the knuckle curve. Nothing in one. Shadows about halfway through the outfield. Center and right field mostly still in the sun. Infield is entirely covered. As Dunning sets and fires the 0-1 pitch, just off the corner. One ball, one strike on Schnell. Rainiers with the red tops today and the red cap with the white R on the front. Rainiers scripted across the chest in white with white numbers and trim. The 1-1 pitch, swing and a miss again at the knuckle curve. And it's now a ball and two strikes on Nick Schnell with runners at first and second and two outs in the bottom of the first inning. Gray is the runner at second, McCoy over at first. Dunning looking to limit the damage to just a one run. The right-hander set and the pitch. Lifted in the air, center field. Labrada took a step in. Now he's racing back near the warning track. Labrada in front of the wall makes the catch. And the side is retired in the first inning. That ball had some carry to it, but Dunning able to get the third out, and that gets Tacoma out of the inning. One run, two hits, no errors, and a pair left. After one inning, it's El Paso 1, Tacoma 0 on Kixie 880.
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0: One inning behind us here at Southwest University Park in El Paso, Texas. Chihuahuas have a 1-0 lead over the Rainiers. Brock Rodden to lead things off for Tacoma. Batting in the right side against Sears, and the first pitch home. Misses off the plate with the slider. It's 1-0. Rodden hitting 277, couple home runs, and 19 RBI. Currently riding a 5-game hit streak. One oh count. Here's the pitch. Misses upstairs. 2-0 on Rodden. J.P. Sears coming off a start last week at Albuquerque, where he gave up 3 runs on 7 hits in 4 1/3 innings. 1 walk and 5 strikeouts on 90 pitches. 2-0 to Rodden is fouled straight back. And there are two gentlemen sitting in the front row who made the unwise decision to rest some of their concessions on the ledge where the netting is attached, and the foul ball off the netting just knocked him right off. It may have just been the napkins. I think the nachos were still in hand. 2 balls and a strike. Here's the pitch. A swing and a soft flare into shallow right field. Schnell coming in and makes the catch at the shoulders. One away. One up, one down. In the second inning, here comes Victor Labrada. Labrada in from the left side, batting 280. A home run and six driven in. Victor yesterday out of the leadoff spot, worked a couple walks and a hit. Left on left matchup as Sears works from the middle of the rubber. First pitch on the way. Slider for a strike, 0-1. Sears, who was acquired by the Padres from the Athletics in a trade at the deadline last season. Part of the Mason Miller deal, one of the biggest deals, as the next pitch, another slider swing and a miss. He's ahead of the count 0-2. He was in competition at spring training for the number 5 spot in the rotation, along with the other guys that San Diego had brought in to compete for that spot, as the 0-2 to Labrada is up and away, a ball and two strikes. Walker Buehler, Tristan McKenzie, Marco Gonzalez among them. Lucas Giolito, who was just brought in as well by San Diego, trying to fill out some of that starting pitching depth. The 1-2 pitch, swing and a miss, strike three. Labrada chases a slider off the plate. And there's now two gone in the second inning as Sears picks up his fourth strikeout. Brings up Colin Davis, the DH. Now the Padres had a handful of rotation spots they had to figure out. Joe Musgrove working his way back from Tommy John surgery. Yu Darvish not pitching this season, forfeiting $16 million in his contract. First pitch to Colin Davis, left on right. Slider misses off the plate, 1-0. Base is empty, two gone, top two. Chihuahuas with a 1-0 lead over Tacoma. Davis hitting 206, still looking for his first home run this season. He's driven in six. As the pitch home, a changeup cuts the plate in half, now 1-1. El Paso defense playing fairly straight up here on Davis. As the southpaw Sears ready, here's the pitch. Misses high with the fastball, now two balls and a strike. It's another beautiful night here in El Paso. Not a cloud to be seen. Game time temperature 79 degrees. First game that hasn't been windy here. As Davis takes inside at the changeup, three balls and a strike. Winds at 6 miles an hour southwest. But Tuesday's night game, there was some kind of dust storm blowing. Wind was still whipping yesterday morning for the day game. As the 3-1 to Davis misses inside, ball four. Two-out walk extends the inning, and it'll give an opportunity for Hogan Windisch to step to the plate for his first AAA plate appearance. Windisch, who is making his season debut as well, was on the roster at AA Arkansas, but is on the development list. Last season, in 83 games with the Travelers, Windisch hit 186, three home runs, and 28 RBI. And he steps in from the right side. Against the lefty Sears, here's the first pitch. A swing and a little comebacker back to the mound, off the glove of Sears. McCoy charges in, throws on the run to first base, and it's in time. It was an excuse-me swing from Windisch that Sears deflected, and McCoy got it off the ricochet. It'll go 1-6-3 on the putout, and that does it for the Rainiers in the second inning. No runs, no hits, no errors, and a man left. Bottom two coming up. Still 1-0 Chihuahuas on Kixie 880.
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9: Bottom of the second inning from Southwest University Park in El Paso, Texas. The Chihuahuas holding a 1-0 lead over the Rainiers. Dane Dunning set to face the bottom third of the El Paso lineup. Jose Miranda, Clay Dungan, and Anthony Villar here in the second inning. El Paso played at 1 in the first on a couple of hits. It's a 2-out single, a bunt single from Pablo Reyes that scored the first run. First pitch to Miranda, misses outside, 1 ball, no strikes. Miranda, a 271 hitter, 4 home runs and 23 driven in. Dunning, the kick in the 1-0, swing and a miss. Went to the sinker, it's a ball and a strike. El Paso with the home ice white uniforms today. Chihuahuas in red across the front as Miranda fouls the pitch back, now 1-2. They've got black hats and helmets with the Chihuahua on the front. EP on the helmets. 1-2 on Miranda to lead off the second. Here's the pitch. Slider down and away. 2 balls and 2 strikes. So Dunning looking to take care of business here in the second inning. Gets the bottom third of the order. 2-2 pitch. Strike 3 called on the outside corner. One away in the second inning. Dunning picks up his first strikeout of the ballgame. Brings up Clay Dungan. Dungan, left-handed hitter, 254 average, 3 home runs, 12 RBI. Slightly open stance as he wiggles the bat over his left shoulder, swings at the first pitch, hits a fly ball into shallow left center. Labrada converging with Rodden. Center fielder Labrada makes the call. You can hear that one from here. There's quickly 2 away in the second. After the strikeouts, Dungan flies out of the first pitch, and here comes Anthony Villar. Doing the catching today for El Paso. Had a couple of roster moves today. Rodolfo Duran, his contract was selected today by San Diego. The pitch. Top of the zone, a called strike. Nothing in one. The 0-1 pitch. Missing high, now a ball and a strike. On Villar with the bases empty and 2 gone in the bottom of the second. El Paso still on top, 1-0. Stretch in the 1-1. Hit on a line, center field. Labrada racing in and has to play it off a short hop. He traps the ball in front of him as it kicks away, but stays close enough, and Villar is aboard with a 2-out single. And we flip the card over for the first time. Back to Jace Bowen. Bowen singled to start off the ball game, pulling a ball through the hole on the left side. His first hit of the series, now 1-for-7 against Tacoma this week. Dunning set, and the first pitch right on right. Drops a knuckle curve in there at 73 miles an hour. It's nothing and one. Bowen, who is MLB Pipeline's number 24 prospect in the Padres organization. Pitch. This one ripped in the air. Deep left center field. Labrada racing back. He looks up, and that ball is gone. A 2-run home run for Jace Bowen, his 8th of the season. And El Paso extends their lead. It's 3-0. A sinker over the heart of the plate. And it's 3-0 Chihuahuas as Samad Taylor makes his way to the dish. Fifth home run allowed this season by Dunning. As Taylor digs in, first pitch, called strike on the slider, 0-1. Taylor tried to bunt for a base hit his first time up, ended up as a sacrifice. The 0-1, low with the slider, ball and a strike. And against Dunning this year, it's been a lot of what teams have been doing in getting the ball in the air. 1-1 pitch, swing and a miss. Taylor took a big hack at that one. It's now 1-2. Dunning, who's 43% of the batted balls against him are in the air, one of the highest rates in the league, as Taylor rolls over a ground ball to short. Emerson scoops it up, throws on the run, and Taylor is retired. 6-3 on the putout. That does it for El Paso in the second, but it's a pair of two-out hits that do the damage. Two runs, two hits. The two-run homer from Jace Bowen makes it 3-0 Chihuahuas as we move to the third on Kixie 880.
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9: The sun setting off to our left here in El Paso at Southwest University Park. Just about the entire playing surface covered in shadows as Jackson Reitz set to lead things off for Tacoma in the top of the third inning, down 3-0. Rainiers with just one hit so far against the lefty J.P. Sears. The kick and the first pitch to Reitz, missing inside of the slider. And it's 1-0. Sears, who was originally drafted by Seattle back in the 2017 draft, the 11th round out of the Citadel. Here's 1-0 to Reitz. Well off the plate. Two balls, no strikes. Mariners traded him to the Yankees in exchange for Nick Rumbelow after the 2017 season, which he was named an MILB.com Organizational All-Star. Two balls, no strikes. Here's the pitch. Clips the inside corner with a fastball. Now 2-1. We mentioned he was part of the Mason Miller trade last July. He's also part of the Frankie Montas trade back in 2022. 2-1 pitch. In on the hands and fouled away. Two balls and two strikes on Jackson Reitz, who's hitting 205 with one home run and five RBI. Leadoff man here in the third inning.
0: Sears working from the first base side of the slab. The 2-2 pitch, ripped foul down to third base side. Look out. That one makes its way into the concourse. Still 2-2 on Jackson Reitz. 3-0 the El Paso lead, but the way this series has gone, no lead is safe. Teams have both surrendered 6-run leads as Reitz takes a slider down and in. 3-2. Rainiers were down 7-1 on Tuesday, able to eventually erase that, and Tacoma yesterday held a 6-0 lead that they eventually gave up. 3-0 the deficit right now, though. 3-2. Here's the payoff to Reitz. It's fouled back. And we'll do it again. Good battle here by Reitz. Next pitch will be the 8th of the plate appearance. Sears has been really leaning on that fastball up in the zone today. See if he does it again on another 3-2. Off the plate, ball 4. Goes to the slider. Reitz with a good take, and he draws a walk to lead off the third inning. Second walk today issued by Sears. And now back to the top of the card for Ryan Bliss. Bliss, who singled his first time up. Hit a shallow blooper into left center field. Left on right, first pitch to him. Slider outside, 1-0. First game back from being on the taxi squad. He and Josh Simpson there for a bit. Simpson was activated by the Mariners. 1-0 on Bliss with a closed stance, left foot in front of the right. He takes off the plate with a changeup. 2-0. And now, a visit out to the mound. Looks like that's going to be pitching coach Scott Mitchell going out. Having a chat here with Sears, who's walked the leadoff man and now fallen behind 2-0 on Ryan Bliss. Those off-speed pitches he's missing to his glove side, outside to right-handed hitters. Meeting on the mound comes to a close. First mound visit today taken by El Paso. Runner at first is Jackson Reitz with no outs in the top of the third inning. Rainiers looking for their first run, down 3-0. Bliss wiggling the bat above his right shoulder as Sears set at the shoulders. Here's the 2-0 pitch. Swing and a miss. Back to the fastball, and it's now 2-0. Rainiers are 7-3 this season with Bliss in the leadoff spot. The stretch and the 2-1. Swing and a pop foul back to our right. Count evens at 2-2 on Ryan Bliss. Sun continuing to set here in El Paso. Golden hour as the buildings over the outfield walls illuminated. The hills off to the left, a bright shade of yellow. The flags in left center field hang low. First time we've seen that this week. Two balls, 2 strikes on Ryan Bliss. As Sears ready from the shoulders. And the pitch. Ripped foul down to third baseline. Up into the Chihuahua bullpen. And we'll do it again. Chihuahua's bullpen on the field here at Southwest University Park. Rainier's bullpen is beyond the wall in center. 2-2, still on Bliss, working a good at-bat here. Here's the pitch. Swing and a miss, 3. Back to the high heater again. As Sears picks up his 5th strikeout of the game, and there's one gone.
9: in the third. And here's Colt Emerson. Now the number four prospect in baseball. Only three ranked better than him, according to Baseball America. Number one, Connor Griffin, which I don't think comes as much of a shock. First pitch to Colt, misses outside, 1-0. Although Griffin in the big league, so see how much longer he maintains that status. Number two, Jesus Madej for Milwaukee. Number three, Leo DeVries in the Athletics system, and then Emerson. Top four prospects in the game, all shortstops. As the pitch is cut on and missed with a fastball. 1-1 on Colt, who struck out his first time up. Jackson Reitz at first with one out in the third inning.

0: Research shows, on average, car accident victims with a lawyer get over 3 times more money than those without one. Better off with Blue Hop.
1: Grass reaches up, makes the catch. Two gone in the third inning. Brings up Patrick Wisdom. He's been working some long at-bats. Sears has. Against the Rainiers, and he gets two strikes, and he can't finish it off. That's what gets you yanked early in the ballgame, and that has been the case for El Paso this season. Again, Sears is the only Chihuahuas pitcher to work into the sixth inning. Wisdom struck out swinging his first time up, and this time takes a first pitch fastball inside, 1-0. 93 miles an hour from Sears. Wisdom, who had yesterday off, day game after the night game, went 0-for-1 on Tuesday with a pair of walks in his first game on rehab. The kick in the 1-0 pitch, swing and a miss. Big hack at a cutter, and it's now 1-1. Incredible. Again, the start that Wisdom got off to. 9 home runs in his first 15 games. The 1-1 takes a slider down and in. 2 balls and a strike. And despite a 23-day layoff from playing with Tacoma, still ranks second in the league in homers. Only James Tibbs III from OKC ahead of him. 2 balls and a strike as Sears kicks and deals. Upstairs with a fastball, now 3-1. Jackson Reitz led off this inning with a walk. The second issued by the El Paso left-hander. See if Wisdom can extend the inning down to Brennan Davis. 3-1 on the way. In on the hands, and it's fouled back to our right. And the count is now full at 3-2. As everybody here in the upper level, rubbernecks, looking out to see where that ball landed up here in the suite level. Where somebody near me has got nachos. I can smell it. It's right here. There's not a whole lot of options. 3 balls and 2 strikes. The count on Wisdom with 2 outs. Here's the payoff. Fouled away. Right side. Reitz got a head start, but he'll have to head back to the bag. Oh, they're right next to me. That's where it's coming from. The setup here at Southwest University Park is the visiting radio booth is on the left side. Then on the right side is the home radio booth where El Paso broadcaster Tim Haggerty is hanging out. Right in the middle of us is the high home camera. And that guy's got nachos. Payoff pitch, swing and a miss, strike 3. Wisdom is retired. Sears picks up his 6th strikeout of the ballgame, and the Rainiers strand the leadoff walk at first base. No runs, no hits, no errors, and one man left. Halfway through the third, still 3-0 El Paso on Kixie 880.
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1: Last of the third inning from Southwest University Park. El Paso's got a 3-0 lead over Tacoma. Will Wagner, Pablo Reyes, and Mason McCoy do up against the right-hander Dane Dunning. First pitch of the frame to Wagner is a called strike on the cutter. Dunning ahead 0-1. Wagner, who was on Major League Rehab and just before the game today was reinstated and optioned to El Paso, as he takes outside at the changeup, now a ball and a strike. Playing at third base today, and after struggling at first yesterday, the 1-1, a called strike of the cutter, now 1-2. Wagner, the son of Hall of Famer Billy Wagner, 8th all-time in saves at the Major League level, 422 of them. The 1-2 pitch, high bouncer right back to the mound. Dunning plays it off a short hop, scoops, fires the first base in time, one away in the third inning. Dunning, who didn't try to rush and play it off the high hop and let the ball die in the soft grass of the El Paso infield. That brings up Pablo Reyes. Reyes, who we talked about, has been around, made his pro debut back in 2012 and displayed that experience in the first inning as the first pitch to him called strike on the slider. Laid down a bunt softly down the third baseline. Wisdom had no chance on the play with a runner at third and two outs. Bowen scored on it to give El Paso a 1-0 lead as the pitch is popped up foul first base side and into the seats. Nothing and two on Reyes. He's had himself an incredible week against Tacoma. He's now 6-for-11. The first five hits before that bunt all went for extra bases. Two doubles and three home runs, including two of which were hit yesterday, a pair of bombs. 0-2 is off the plate with a slider. There's a ball and two strikes on Pablo Reyes with one gone in the bottom of the third. It is 3-0 El Paso. The 1-2. Swing and a miss. Strike three. Dane Dunning picks up his second strike out of the day, and there's two gone in the third. Reyes chasing after a slider well off the plate. Brings up Mason McCoy. McCoy walked his first time up. Former Rainier. Right on right, first pitch swinging, fouled back, and that caught a piece of the home plate umpire, Trevor Matthews. Reitz immediately turns around and checks on him. Now takes a slow walk out to hand deliver the baseball back to Dunning. Now turns around again, make sure Trevor Matthews is okay. Matthews giving thumbs up to the El Paso trainer. He's all right. He's calling balls and strikes. The crew chief, Edwin Jimenez, is at first, and Kelvis Velez, the umpire, at third today. The 0-1. Swinging a fly ball, hit down the left field line. Twisting foul, long run for Wisdom. Emerson's over there as well, but that ends up about six rows back. And it's quickly nothing and two on McCoy. McCoy, who played for the Rainiers from 2022-2023. Had a couple of great seasons with Tacoma. Played just over 200 games with the Rainiers, including a 2020 season. 20 doubles, 20 homers, 20 steals in 2022. The 0-2 pitch. Swing and a miss. Strike three. Back-to-back punch-outs for Dane Dunning in the third. And he records a 1-2-3 third inning, his first clean frame of the ball game. Three in the books. El Paso's on top 3-0 on Kixie 880.
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1: First pitch of the inning to Brennan Davis. Misses inside for ball one. Davis, Rodden, and Labrada, heart of the order, due up for Tacoma against J.P. Sears in the fourth inning, down 3-0. The 1-0 to Davis. Off the plate, two balls, no strikes. Brennan struck out swinging back in the first inning. Davis, who's ranks fourth in the PCL in hard hit rates. We talked about this. Everything he hits is hit right on the screws. 2-0. Hit down to third baseline. That's a fair ball. Past a diving Wagner, headed towards the corner. Davis around first. He's on his way to second. Scooping up the ball is Taylor as Davis takes a wide turn. But he will stay there at second base with a leadoff double. His seventh of the season. Rainiers with the leadoff man for the third time in four innings, but don't have a run to show for it yet. Here comes Brock Rodden. Rodden today flat out to right field. He's 0 for 1. Davis with just the second hit of the game today against J.P. Sears. First pitch to Rodden. Swung on and tipped foul, and that got a piece of the catcher Villar. Nothing in one. So Trevor Matthews will walk out and personally deliver the ball back to J.P. Sears and ask for a couple more, give Villar a second to recollect. Brennan Davis at second with no outs in the fourth inning. Rainiers still looking for their first run. See if Rodden can drive it in. He's got 19 RBI this year. The 0-1. Swinging a foul off to the right side. Nothing in two on Brock Rodden. J.P. Sears is currently at 63 pitches. Again, the only one to have made it into the sixth this year for El Paso. Pitch, slap foul to the right side. Still nothing in two on Rodden. Sears entered this season having not missed a start in his career due to injury. Once he joined the Athletics rotation in mid-August, did not miss a turn once with the Athletics. No balls, two strikes, and the lefty deals. Missing high, 1-2. As the saying goes, best ability is availability, especially for the men in the rotation. Sears set at the shoulders. Looking back to second at Davis. The 1-2 to Rodden. Hit high in the air, right field. Schnell, a couple steps back, now camps under the baseball. Makes the catch as Davis is headed for third. The throw towards the bag is off the line. And it's a fly out for Rodden, and the Rainiers have a runner 90 feet away with one out in the top of the fourth inning. That'll bring up Victor Labrada.
5: Number four, Victor Labrada.
1: Rainiers looking to snap a three-game losing skid, but we'll have to pull off another comeback to do it. Down 3-0 here in the fourth. Infield drawn in here with one out. Brada struck out swinging his first time up. Sears deals the first pitch. Fouled back. Nothing at one. Labrada, who's been an on-base machine over the last 15 games. On-base percentage just a little short of 500. He's been swinging the bat well, too. Looking for something hit hard to drive through the infield. The 0-1 up and in as Labrada bounces out of the batter's box. Ball and a strike. That might be the most accurate description of Labrada. Bouncy. Everything he does. One ball, one strike on Victor. As Sears kicks and fires. Pitch hit on the ground right to the second baseman. Duncan, it gets through his legs into shallow center. Davis trots home, and the Rainiers are on the board. It's 3-1. Labrada gets to first. And that'll go down as an error on Duncan. His third at second base in 21 games. And so the Rainiers with the runner at first and one out. Here comes Colin Davis. Walked his first time up. Next pitch from Sears will be his 70th. And here it comes. A swing and a fly ball hit down the right field line. This one twisting foul as Schnell gives chase and just runs out of room. As he runs into the wall. Near the right field corner, that one ends up in the seats. Sears this season, in terms of pitch counts, has gone at least 80 in every appearance since his first, including a season-high 90 his last time out, so he's got a significant amount of room to work with still. The 0-1 pitch, in on the hands, the cutter, tried to run it under the fists of Davis, it's a ball and a strike. Second baseman Duncan playing almost straight up the middle, and with Miranda holding on Labrada, the right side of the diamond is wide open. That's why Davis is seeing pitches inside. The 1-1. Misses inside again. Two balls and a strike. Becomes much harder to hit the ball to the opposite field on a pitch on the inner half. How close you got to keep your hands to the body and how much you have to let the ball travel into the zone. Two balls and a strike. Here's the pitch. Labrada takes off. It's cut on and missed. Throw down to second base. And it's in time. The helicopter goes low flying, sailing right over the ballpark. Labrada thrown out. Caught stealing for just a second time this season. If Davis popped a ball up, that might have hit the helicopter. That was coming in low. And so now the bases are empty with two outs and a 2-2 count on Colin Davis. Here's the pitch. Swing and a miss. Strike three. And the side is retired. In the fourth inning, J.P. Sears picks up his seventh strikeout of the ball game. That is a season high for him. But the Rainiers do get on the board. One run on one hit, one error, and none left. Bottom four coming up. It is 3-1 El Paso on Kixie 880.
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1: Home half of the fourth inning from El Paso. Nick Schnell, the hitter, and lifts the ball down the left field line. Brock Rodden giving chase, and that one ends up in the seats. One ball, one strike, the count on Schnell. Dane Dunning back on the mound. 43 pitches into the starts. Schnell, Miranda, and Dungan do up with El Paso leading 3-1. Dunning, who's coming off of a clean third inning, sat down the side in order for the first time today. El Paso got one in the first and then two in the second on a two-run home run from Jace Bowen. Schnell today is 0-1 with a fly out to center field. Patrick Wisdom even with the bag at third, well off the line. Emerson playing up the middle as the 1-1 pitch. Backdoor curveball called strike, 1-2. Just going to be five innings today for Wisdom at third base is the plan. But it'll be an interesting development. See how much time he gets there. Moving forward on his rehab assignment, 1-2 cutter runs in. Two balls and two strikes. Now with two strikes, Wisdom backs off. 2-2 pitch. Lifted in the air, center field. Labrada going back near the warning track. Reaches up and makes the catch as he drifts onto the gravel in deep center field. And there's one away in the fourth inning. Brings up Jose Miranda. Base is empty, one gone, bottom four, 3-1, the El Paso lead. This has been a much different ballgame than the first two in this series. Game one had 19 combined runs, yesterday 21. As the first pitch to Miranda, a towering fly ball left field. Wisdom, give it a look, and that one is going to end up in the seats. Nothing and one on Miranda. Former top prospect in the Twins organization made his way to the big leagues with Minnesota. Made his debut in 2022. The pitch, swing and a miss. Out in front of the slider. Nothing and two. Had a strong rookie campaign in the big leagues. 268 average, 25 doubles, 15 homers, but was never really able to replicate it in the following seasons. And so now getting a change of scenery here with the Padres organization. 0-2 slider is down and away. 1-2 now on Jose Miranda. Lights just starting to take hold now at Southwest University Park. kicking the 1-2. Misses low. Two balls and two strikes on Miranda. The sun off to our left starting to set as shades of light yellow fade into blue as the pitch hit sharply on the ground to third. Backhanded by Wisdom. Throws across the diamond in time. Two away in the fourth inning on the first ground ball. Hit to Patrick Wisdom at third base this season. That brings up Clay Dungan. Again, Wisdom played 58 games last season at third base in the KBO. This is the first time he's playing there this season. First pitch to Dungan, a called strike at the cutter, 0-1. Wisdom, 34 years old, over at the hot corner. The pitch, called strike. Dunning in the driver's seat, nothing in two. I was talking to Eric Ferris about this pregame, about him playing over at third, and said, we'll see how it goes. He's got a great arm. 0-2 cutter runs high, 1-2. And in watching Wisdom take ground balls there yesterday and then getting some work there today, the arm looks like a major league arm over at third. He's got some zip on it. 1-2. Swing and a miss. Strike three. Dane Dunning with his fourth strikeout of the ballgame. He has now sat down the last seven he has faced with back-to-back clean innings. We move to the fifth. El Paso still on top, 3-1 on Kixie 880.
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1: Four innings in the books here at Southwest University Park in El Paso, Texas. Andy Helwig here filling in for Riley Payne this week. Rainier's looking to get the offense going with just one run on two hits against the lefty J.P. Sears. It's Hogan Windisch, Jackson Reitz, and Ryan Bliss due up in the fifth. Windisch grounded out his first time up, his first AAA plate appearance. Left on right, and the first pitch from Sears is hit high in the air. Left center field, Taylor into the alley, has a read on it, and makes the one-hand squeeze. One gone in the fifth. There comes Jackson Reitz. This has been a pitcher's duel today in El Paso. Again, over the first two games, there have been a combined 40 runs scored. Left on right here with Reitz, who walked his first time up. First pitch. Misses inside of the fastball, 94 miles an hour. And it's 1-0 on Jackson Reitz. Reitz has got a home run this season. Came back at Cheney Stadium. The 1-0 pitch. Fouled off to the right side. And the count is 1-1. Rainiers have the second most doubles and home runs against left-handed pitchers this season. They've already got a double today. See if Reitz can find a home run. The 1-1 pitch. Fouled back. And it's a ball and two strikes now on the Rainiers' backstop. Again, get the home run going against Sears, who gave up 30 of them last season in the major leagues, tied for the seventh most in baseball. Ball and two strikes. Left-hander set at the shoulders. Here's the pitch. Change up off the plate. 2-2 on Jackson Reitz with the bases empty and one gone in the fifth. Tacoma trailing 3-1. Again, a shoulder-high set for the southpaw. Here's the pitch. Chipped foul as defensive swing from Reitz on the changeup. Count still 2 balls and 2 strikes. Rainiers have hit 3 home runs in each of their last 2 games. Looking for the first one tonight. 2-2. Swing and a miss, strike 3. Reitz goes after a slider, and that is now 8 strikeouts for J.P. Sears. And now back to the top of the order, Ryan Bliss. Sears' minor league career high is 10 strikeouts. Last done in September of 2021. Left on right, first pitch swinging. Ryan Bliss fouls it back. It's 0-1. That was done when Sears was a Yankees prospect with Scranton Wilkes-Barre. And one of the best seasons of his career. Went 10-2 that year between AA Somerset and AAA Scranton Wilkes-Barre. The 0-1. Popped up shallow right field. Long run Dungan in the shallow right. Charging in is Schnell. The right fielder makes the call and the catch on the run. And the Rainiers go down in order in the fifth inning. First time they have done so today. We're halfway home in this one. Bottom 5 coming up. El Paso still on top 3-1 on Kixie 880.
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1: Last of the fifth inning from Southwest University Park, El Paso on top of Tacoma 3-1 as Dane Dunning climbs the mound for the home half of the fifth. Anthony Villar, Jace Bowen, and Samad Taylor do up. As the right-hander is putting together a strong start, just 55 pitches into the outing. First pitch to Villar, a called strike with a cutter. It's 0-1. Villar, who singled and scored back in the second inning, came around to score on the Jace Bowen homer. That's the last hit that Dunning has allowed. Next pitch, a swing and a miss at the knuckle curve, and Dunning in the driver's seat at 0-2. He's got four strikeouts today and has sat down the last seven hitters he's faced. The 0-2 zips inside of the cutter. 1-2 on Villar. The pitch, that cutter Dunning has not used as much this season. The 1-2, strike three called at the knees. Strikeout number five for Dane Dunning. And there's one gone in the fifth inning. He is getting better as this game has gone on. He paints the outside corner with a changeup on Villar. And now back to the top of the order in Jace Bowen. He is 2-for-2 today, a single and a two-run homer. First pitch, swing and a miss. Was looking for another home run there. Out in front of the knuckle curve, it's nothing and one. Jace Bowen, an incredible athlete. The pitch, down and away, ball and a strike. Almost came up as a two-sport athlete. Played baseball and football in high school and was a three-star prospect at wide receiver. As he takes high in with a slider, two balls and a strike. He had committed to Michigan State where the Spartans were going to let him do that. They were going to let him be a multi-sport athlete, but ultimately when he was drafted, as the pitch lined to third and snagged by Wisdom on a line. Patrick Wisdom at the hot corner and cat-like reflexes to rob Bowen of extra bases. And there's two away. His first game there this season. And Wisdom's been playing it like he's been there all year. Here's Samad Taylor. First pitch, called strike, 0-1. Samad today is 0-for-1 with a sacrifice bunt and a ground out. Base is empty, two gone. The pitch, a strike with a slider, 0-2. Dunning is in a groove right now. Base is empty, two gone. 3-1, El Paso leads. Dunning has retired the last nine. Looking for his sixth strikeout of the ballgame would tie his season high. Here it comes. Outside with the cutter, it's 1-2. Dunning had struck out six in each of his first two starts of the season. March at Reno, March 29th, and then against El Paso back in April 4th. As he deals home, a slider down and away. Two balls and two strikes on Taylor. He was 2-for-11 this week against his former team. The kick and the pitch. Strike three called. Locked him up with the knuckle curve. Dane Dunning has tied his season high with his sixth strikeout. And he has retired the last 10 Chihuahuas hitters. We're through five. It's 3-1 El Paso on Kixi 880.
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1: have played five innings at Southwest University Park. El Paso still on top 3-1. And the first call to the bullpen has been made as El Paso is bringing out Garrett Hawkins in relief of J.P. Sears, who put together a fantastic start. Five innings, allowing an unearned run on two hits, two walks, and a season-high eight strikeouts. Colt Emerson to lead things off. And the first pitch he sees from Hawkins is a fastball at 96 miles an hour. And this is low, and it's a ball and no strikes. Colt is 0-for-2 today with a strikeout and a pop-out. The 1-0, a swing and a ground ball hit back up the middle, and the shortstop, McCoy, the one who takes it, the right of side of second base, throws to first. In time, one gone. McCoy and Dungan, the two of them up the middle, about 5 feet apart for about 75% of that ball's travel to them, were thinking, you take it, no, you take it, no, you take it. And eventually, the shortstop McCoy took charge and made the play. Here's Alejo Lopez taking over for Patrick Wisdom. He checks his swing and did not go. And it's 1-0 on Lopez, so Wisdom plays his scheduled five innings. And Alejo Lopez takes over. The kick and the pitch in on the hands, flared down the left field line, twisting foul. 1-1 on Lopez. Alejo hitting a .147, no home runs, an RBI. And so figure he will just take over at third base next inning. Rainiers could shift it around a little if they wanted. The 1-1 pitch, bunt shown and just tipped foul. Ball goes to the backstop, it's 1-2. Could be a straight switch, Lopez goes to third, or Rainiers could put Rodden at third and then Lopez in left. A lot of versatility on this team. Number of different ways you can do it. The 1-2. Swinging a foul tip. Off a slider. And the count is still a ball and two strikes. Base is empty. One gone. In the top of the sixth inning, it is still 3-1 El Paso. Lopez with a slightly open stance. The 1-2 pitch. Hit on the ground to shorts. McCoy plays it on the backhand, hit right at him. Throws across the diamond as Miranda, making sure his right foot was on the bag. A pair of 6-3 putouts to start the sixth inning against Garrett Hawkins, who's making his 12th appearance. 1-0 with a 6.94 ERA. 9 earned runs on 13 hits in 11 2/3 innings. 11 walks and 9 strikeouts. Base is empty, two gone now for Brennan Davis. He's got one of the two Rainiers hits. First pitch swinging, and it's a called strike on the appeal. Nothing at one. Hawkins standing 6'5", 230 pounds, 26 years old, from Saskatoon, Saskatchewan in Canada. The 0-1, missing down and in. Ball and a strike. Davis with a double and scored Tacoma's only run in the fourth inning. Also represents Tacoma's last hit as he shoots a ball foul to the right side, out of play. 1-2, base is empty, two gone. Tonight's game with a much different pace, much different feel to it than the slugfests we had seen the last two games. The 1-2, swing and a miss, strike three. Davis down on strikes, and that does it for the Rainiers. In the sixth inning, Garrett Hawkins working a 1-2-3 sixth inning. Bottom six coming up. El Paso still on top, 3-1 on Kixie 880.
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1: Dane Dunning still on the mound in the bottom of the sixth inning, putting together one of his best starts of the season, looking to make it a quality start, as he will face Will Wagner, Pablo Reyes, and Mason McCoy. A couple defensive changes for you as well, as Dunning from the belt quickly fires home. It's a first pitch curveball missing up and away, ball one. So Alejo Lopez, who comes into the game, goes to left field. Brock Rodden, who was in left, goes to second, and that pushes Ryan Bliss over to third. The 1-0 pitch sails outside of the curve again. And it's two balls and no strikes. So Ryan Bliss, who is getting some work at third base pregame today, takes over at the hot corner. The pitch. There's a strike again to the curve, 2-1. Bliss playing third base for the first time this season. The pitch. Slapped foul to the left side. 2 balls and two strikes on Will Wagner, who's 0-2 today. Dunning set the 2-2 pitch in the dirt. Count is full. Dunning has retired the last 10 hitters he has faced. Has issued just one walk today that came back in the first inning. Right-hander ready at the belt. The payoff pitch. Hit on the ground. Foul down the first base side. We'll do it again. It was the home run to Bowen in the second inning that gave El Paso a 3-1 lead. That is the last base runner he has allowed. Since then, he has racked up 4 of his 5 strikeouts, make it 5 of his 6, excuse me. The 3-2, off the plate, ball 4. And so there's the first Chihuahua's base runner since there were 2 outs in the second inning. Leadoff man aboard in the 6th. And looks like that is going to be the end of the line for Dane Dunning as John Russell climbs out of the dugouts. 75 pitches for Dunning, and we are going to have ourselves a pitching change. JR takes the baseball. We will fill you in on the new reliever when we return. Pablo Reyes set to hit with a runner at first and no outs in the sixth. It is 3-1 El Paso on Kixie 880.
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1: Runner at first base with one out in the, or excuse me, with no outs in the bottom of the sixth inning. El Paso on top of Tacoma 3-1, and the Rainiers turn to Yosver Zulueta. Right-hander making his 13th appearance. He is 2-2 with a 2.79 ERA. Has allowed 3 earned runs in 9 2/3 innings, 7 walks to 15 strikeouts. And he is on to face Pablo Reyes, who is 1-for-2 today with an RBI bunt single. Will Wagner is the runner at first base. As Reyes in from the right side, Zulueta deals home, and the first pitch fastball clips the outside corner, 96 miles an hour. And it's nothing and one. Reyes yesterday, who had his third career multi-homer game, his first since 2019, takes high on a sinker, ball and a strike. Can't close the book yet on Dunning. He is still responsible for Wagner over at first. Zulueta towing the first base side of the rubber. The 1-1. Swing and a miss. An uncompetitive swing there from Reyes on a sinker, and it's a ball and two strikes. Zulueta's really a three-pitch pitcher. Slider, sinker, four-seam. Gets great swing and miss off that slider. 48% whiff rate. Half the swings taken on that pitch come up empty. Right-hander shakes off the first offering from Reitz. Now he settles on another. Runner goes, 1-2. Now he stops, pitches low. 2 balls, 2 strikes on Reyes. Wagner took about 3 hard steps and then held his spot and retreated back to the bag. Set out the letters, the 2-2, and hit him right in the back. Right in the numbers, Reyes wears it. He's hit by the pitch, pushes Wagner up to second. And there's 2 on and none out now for Mason McCoy. And that immediately prompts a visit from Jackson Reitz. Could have been about that shakeoff. Conversation comes to a close. It's now a pair of free passes. The walk and the hit by pitch put 2 on and none out here in the sixth for Mason McCoy, who is still looking to extend his 14-game hitting streak. He is 0-for-1 with a walk and a strikeout. Rainier's starting to be in a jam here as McCoy puts down a bunt down the first baseline. Reitz has got it, throws to first. Sacrifice goes 2-3. First out of the inning, and that puts 2 in scoring position with 1 out now for Nick Schnell. And this is likely going to force the Rainier's infield in and try to keep this a 3-1 ball game. Schnell is 0-for-2 with a pair of flyouts to center field. Right on left, first pitch swinging at the slider. Nothing and one. That is the pitch that Zulueta leans on more than anything else, is that slider. Pitch goes back to it off the plate now. 1 ball, 1 strike on Nick Schnell. Former 32nd overall pick by Tampa Bay in 2018. The pitch, swing and a miss, 1-2. That pick that Tampa Bay selected Schnell with was a compensatory pick for not signing Puyallup native Drew Rasmussen in 2017, who was later drafted by Milwaukee in sixth round in 2018. The 1-2 to Schnell. High with the heater. 98 from Zulueta. And it's now 2 balls and 2 strikes with runners at second and third and 1 out in the sixth inning. El Paso up 3-1. Rainiers have the infield drawn in. The 2-2. On the inside corner, strike 3 called. Just what the doctor ordered. Zulueta picks up his first strikeout, and there are now two gone in the sixth inning. Now the infield can play back here against Jose Miranda. Miranda's 0 for 2 today with a strikeout and a ground out. Right on right, and the first pitch slapped foul off the facing of the Tacoma dugout on the first base side. And it's 0-1. Zulueta trying to run that sinker right under Miranda's hands. And it's no balls and a strike. Wagner at third, Reyes at second with two gone in the sixth. Zulueta towing the first base side of the rubber. And the 0-1 pitch. This is down with a sinker, but Reitz goes to the helmet. He is going to challenge. First time we've seen a challenge today. Let's see. Count is currently 1-1, and that will change right on the outside corner. Good challenge by Jackson Reitz. And Zulueta now in the driver's seat, nothing in two. Looking for another punch out here to strand a pair of runners in scoring position. The 0-2 pitch. A chopper foul up the third baseline. Still nothing in two on Miranda. Lights have now taken full effect. Nighttime falling upon us here in El Paso. Zulueta's got the glove tucked up to the left shoulder. Now ready. The pitch. Well off the plate with the slider. A ball and two strikes. He also making his second appearance of the series. Threw back on Tuesday, in which he ultimately surrendered a walk-off wild pitch. 1-2 is high and away. Two balls and two strikes. Zulueta, who was thrust into that game in the ninth inning when the Rainiers had made a second mound visit in the inning and were forced to make a pitching change. 2-2. Swing and a miss. He struck him out. Went to the slider. Zulueta with back-to-back punch-outs and able to strand two runners in scoring position. After the walk and hit by pitch, the sacrifice bunt, and then back-to-back strikeouts to retire the side. No runs, no hits, no errors. Two men left. We are through six. El Paso still on top 3-1 on Kixie 880.
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1: After six innings at Southwest University Park, El Paso still on top of Tacoma, 3-1. Garrett Hawkins back out to the mound for his second inning of work after setting down the sixth in order. Brock Rodden to lead it off, and the first pitch he sees is a slider off the plate, and the count is 1-0. Brock 0 for 2 today with a couple of flyouts to right field. Now spinning around back.

0: Research shows, on average, car accident victims with a lawyer get over 3 times more money than those without one. Better off with Blue Hop.
1: In the finale against El Paso, and then 10-9 on Tuesday, 11-10 yesterday. The 0-2. Flared foul into the seats down the left field side. Nothing and two on Victor Labrada. In his last 15 games, is hitting .370 with 3 doubles, a home run. The pitch outside, ball one. In that time, since April 19th, ranks 8th in the league in hits and batting average. Now hitting .274 on the season after what was a slow start off the IL, has settled in nicely. The 1-2, swing and a miss, he struck him out. Went to the changeup. It's 5-up, 5-down for Garrett Hawkins. That's the 10th strikeout of the game for El Paso. And here comes Colin Davis. But the base is empty and 2 outs in the top of the 7th inning. Tomorrow, another 5:35 Pacific first pitch. Game 4 of the series. As the first pitch to Davis is a slider over for strike one. Casey Lawrence gets the start for Tacoma against Sean Boyle. Pair of right-handed starters. Here's the 0-1. Off the plate with the slider. A ball and a strike on Davis. One run on 2 hits for Tacoma today. The 1-1. In on the hands, fouled back. Now 1-2. Ryan Bliss led off the ball game with a single in the first inning. Brennan Davis led off the fourth with a double, and those are the 2 hits. Davis is 0-for-1 with a walk and a strikeout. The 1-2 pitch, swing and a miss. He struck him out. Back to the changeup again for Hawkins, who has retired all 6 hitters that he has faced, and the last 10 Rainiers have gone down in order. It is time to stretch in El Paso. Halfway through the 7th, it's El Paso 3, Tacoma 1 on Kixie 880.
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1: Yasmer Zulueta stays on the mound for Tacoma in the bottom of the 7th inning. Set to face Clay Duncan, Anthony Villar, and Jace Bowen. Right on left to start the frame, and the slider misses down and in for ball one. 3-1, El Paso on top of Tacoma in the bottom of the 7th inning. 1 run, 2 hits, no errors for Tacoma. 3 runs on 4 hits and an error for El Paso as the pitch home. Broken bat chopper back up the middle. Emerson's got it to the right of second base. Throws to first in time. And there's one away. About half of the bat landed just to the right of the mound. Zulueta retires Duncan, and here comes Anthony Villar. Villar's got one of the 4.

0: El Paso hits. A single back in the second inning. We can give you the final line now on Dane Dunning after Zulueta put up a zero in the sixth. First pitch to Villar is high for ball one, but a challenge coming from Reitz. He's already won one challenge today. And the second is just high. So the Rainiers lose a challenge. But Dane Dunning's final line, five innings plus. He did pitch to one batter in the sixth inning. Gave up three runs, all earned on four hits. One home run, as the pitch is a high strike, 1-1. Dunning walked two and tied his season high with six strikeouts, throwing 75 pitches, 49 strikes. So a nice rebound outing for Dunning. As the 1-1 to Villar, bunt shown and pushed to the El Paso dugout on the third base side. It is now 1-2. Rainier's defense heavily tilted all the way to the pull of the left-handed hitting Villar. Bliss is about halfway between second and third. Emerson almost straight up the middle. Villar was trying to beat that shift with the bunt. The 1-2. Fouled away off a slider down and in. Meanwhile, Logan Gillespie getting ready for El Paso in the bullpen. Right-handed reliever after Garrett Hawkins threw two perfect innings. The 1-2 pitch. This is low with the slider. Now two balls and two strikes. Nighttime has fallen upon us. Skies have turned into a deep blue and black in the horizon. The lights of the hotels and skyscrapers surrounding the ballpark illuminating. 2-2, here's the pitch. Lifted in the air down the left side, and that ball twisting foul. Still 2-2 on Villar with one gone in the seventh inning. Next pitch to him will be the seventh of the plate appearance. He saw three sinkers and then three sliders. See what Zulueta does here on another 2-2. And it's just high. Went back to the fastball, 98 miles an hour. Tried to climb the ladder. Villar lays off and the count is full. Meanwhile, the Rainiers have action in their bullpen as well. The 3-2, you walked him. Went to the fastball, missed it down near the ankles. And a one-out base runner here in the seventh inning, and it looks like the Rainiers are going to go to that reliever. It's Gunnar Mayer getting loose in the Rainiers' bullpen. John Russell pops out of the dugout, points down to the pen. Rainiers are going to make the switch with the runner at first and one out in the bottom of the seventh inning, trailing 3-1. Jace Bowen will face Gunnar Mayer when we return on Kixie 880.
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0: Jace Bowen takes strike one from Gunnar Mayer on in relief. Tall right-hander comes to set at the belt, and the 0-1 pitch misses inside. One ball and one strike as Jace Bowen steps to the plate for the fourth time today. He is 2-for-3, working against Gunnar Mayer, who has been stellar for the Rainiers this year, allowing one run on a solo homer, 5 hits given up in 10 2/3 innings. Next offering misses down and away with a fastball. 2-1 on Bowen. Mayer has walked 6 and struck out 17, with opponents hitting .139 against him. The runner at first is Anthony Villar with one gone in the 7th. As the 2-1 pitch sails high and in, Bowen hinges back out of the way, and the count is 3 balls and a strike. El Paso on top 3-1 here in the last of the 7th inning. All three of their runs came in the first two innings of this ballgame. The 3-1 pitch, slap foul down the right side, and the count is now full at 3-2. Ryan Bliss at third base, who is playing even with the bag, now takes a couple steps back. Brock Rodden at second, playing nearly up the middle. The right side of the diamond is wide open for Bowen, who would indicate is going to see something inside here on a 3-2. The kick and the payoff. It misses inside of the fastball. It's ball four. And so Villar moves up to second. Bowen reaches base for the third time today, and that brings up Samad Taylor.
5: Number 24, Samad Taylor.
0: Taylor is 0-for-2 today with a sacrifice bunt, a ground out, and a strikeout. Named the PCL Player of the Month for April back on Tuesday. He calls time. Taylor looks visibly frustrated about something. Now digs back in as Mayer works from the first base side of the rubber. Corners playing in. As Mayer deals the first pitch home, a swing and a miss at a high fastball. It's 0-1. Mayer has been nothing short of excellent this season. Been one of the best relievers in what is a great Tacoma bullpen. The 0-1. Down and outside at the changeup, a ball and a strike. Mayer making his second appearance of the series. Allowed a run on 2 hits back on Tuesday. Gave up his first home run of the season. The 1-1 pitch in near the hips as Taylor scoots back out of the way. 2 balls and a strike. Gave up that home run. In the 6th inning to Rodolfo Duran, who was recalled today by San Diego. The 2-1 pitch, swing and a miss. Pumped a fastball by him at 97. And it's 2-2 on Taylor. Runners at first and second with one out in the bottom of the 7th. Chihuahuas on top 3-1. The pitch lifted in the air right field, sending Davis back in front of the warning track. He makes the catch from second, tagging his Villar, and he makes his way to third while Bowen stays put at first. And there's now 2 gone in the 7th inning. Runners at the corners for Will Wagner. Rainiers have still not given up a hit since the 2nd inning. Nor a run. Trying to keep it that way. right-on-left matchup here with Wagner. And here's the first pitch. Changeup drops in for strike one. Cannot close the line yet on Zulueta. He is responsible for Villar at third base. Here's the pitch. Runner goes. Called a strike and a pump fake down to second as Bowen is in the second with a steal. His second of the season. And now there's two in scoring position with two outs. And an 0-2 count on Will Wagner. Mayer sets. The 0-2 pitch outside of the fastball. Mayer throwing the fastball nearly 70% of the time, averaging 95 miles an hour. 1-2, the righty delivers. Went to the changeup. Missed it down and in. It's a ball and two strikes. Two on, two out, and a 2-2 count on Wagner. Mayer set of the belts. He stares in. Here's the pitch. Down near the ankles, and the count is full. Pablo Reyes waits on deck. If Wagner can extend the inning. He's already drawn one walk today. Wagner was walked four times yesterday. Three times, excuse me. The payoff pitch. Bounced foul down the third base line. Nearly got a piece of Villar, who was creeping towards home. And the at-bat continues. Flag still laying low in left center field. No wind to speak of. Another payoff pitch. Another foul ball. Whacked to the left side above the El Paso dugout. We'll do it again at 3-2. Next pitch will be the eighth of the plate appearance to Wagner. Two in scoring position with two outs in a 3-1 game. Here's the pitch. Outside ball four. Mayer frustrated with himself as he issues his second walk, and now the bases are loaded with two outs for Pablo Reyes. Reyes has reached twice today with an RBI bunt single in the first and hit by a pitch in the sixth inning. 3-1 the El Paso lead. Mayer's first pitch. Fastball at the knees for a strike. Nothing and one. Reyes yesterday drove in three. He's driven in one today. 19 RBI on the season. The 0-1. Up and in with the fastball. Now a ball and a strike on Reyes. Mayer went his first eight appearances with Tacoma without allowing a run. Here's the 1-1. In on the hands. Two balls and a strike. And now Jackson Reitz going to go have a chat with Mayer after he issued an eight-pitch walk to Will Wagner and falls behind in the count 2-1 now to Reyes. Tuesday's outing for Mayer was the first time he had allowed multiple hits. And just the second time that he has allowed multiple base runners. This kid has been rock solid for Tacoma here, trying to keep this a 3-1 ball game now. Right-hander at the belt, the 2-1. Swing and a foul back off the fastball. It's now 2-2. Big juncture in this ball game in the bottom of the seventh inning with Tacoma trailing 3-1. Villar at third, Bowen at second, Wagner at first. And a 2-2 count on Pablo Reyes. Here's the pitch. It gets away from Reitz to the backstop. Reitz couldn't pick it up cleanly. It's a wild pitch and a run scores. It was a late break for Villar as he couldn't tell how far it got away. Reitz got there quickly but didn't pick it up clean. May have had a play at the plate, and the wild pitch allows a run to score, and it's now 4-1. That run will be charged to Zulueta. And it's now a full count on Reyes. So Bowen up to second. Bowen to third, rather. Wagner up to second. And first base open. The 3-2. Fouled back to our right. We'll do it again. Another lengthy at-bat here for Mayer, who has thrown 25 pitches in this inning. It was an 8-pitch walk to Wagner. Now a 7th pitch being thrown here to Reyes. Here it comes. And an excuse me foul ball into the Tacoma dugout. Reyes just could not get the bat out of the way. The walk that Mayer issued to Bowen was a 6-pitch walk, then a 5-pitch battle with Taylor, the 8-pitch walk to Wagner, and here comes the 8th to Reyes. And it's just outside for ball 4. Mayer issues his 3rd walk of the outing. And now the Rainiers bullpen getting no going again.
5: Number 7, Mason McCoy.
0: Looks like Brendan White out there, right-hander, starting to get ready in a hurry. The Rainiers looking to avoid using their 3rd pitcher of the inning. 4-1 ball game now. The hitter is Mason McCoy, and the first pitch fastball misses outside, 1-0. McCoy is 0-1 as Mike McCarthy trots out to have a chat here with Mayer. Reitz joins the party as well. Uncharacteristic for Mayer, again, coming into today's game, had walked 6 and struck out 17. He has not been as sharp today. He is now responsible for all the runners on base. Time called by McCoy, who's still looking to extend his 14-game hitting streak. Could very well be his last chance to do so. Here's the 1-0 pitch. It misses inside. 2-0 now on Mason McCoy. Bowen at third, Wagner at second, Reyes at first, all getting aboard on walks. The Rainiers have walked 4 in this inning. The 2-0 pitch. A swing and a line drive down the left field line. That is a fair ball. No, it's foul. Holy cow, a foul ball. My goodness. It looked like the chalk went flying down the left field line, but home plate umpire Trevor Matthews says that's a foul ball. And my goodness, does that ever bail the Rainiers out? Getting another look here on the replay, and it looked like the chalk went flying next to the El Paso bullpen. That looks like a fair ball. You can see the mark on the chalk where the ball landed. And so it goes down as a foul ball. I mean, it looks like it lands on the line. But it bails the Rainiers out. The 2-1 pitch. Swinging a foul tip, and that went off the mask of Reitz. It's now 2-2. Now, for what it's worth, Pete Zamora did not come out of the dugout to argue that. And so, had it been that egregious, you'd think he would have been firing away. Can the Rainiers capitalize? 2-2 on McCoy. Here's the pitch. And excuse me, foul ball at the first baseline. Mayer has been really pounding that up and in spot on right-handed hitters with the fastball. And so the count is still 2-2. And turning into another lengthy battle here for Gunnar Mayer. Two balls and two strikes. Right-hander set. The kick and the pitch. Swing and a miss. He struck him out with the high heat. And so what looked like was going to be a bases-clearing double turns into a strikeout. And Gunnar Mayer limits the damage to just the one run scoring. For El Paso in the seventh, one run. No hits, no errors, and they leave them loaded. We're off to the eighth. 4-1 Chihuahuas on Kixie 880.
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0: Seven innings behind us here in El Paso. The Tacoma Rainiers looking to rally, now down 4-1 to the Chihuahuas. El Paso got a run in the seventh inning, and they now turn to the right-hander Logan Gillespie to face Hogan Windisch, Jackson Reitz, and Ryan Bliss. Gillespie making his second appearance of the series and 13th of the season. First pitch to Windisch is outside. It's 1-0. 2-1 with a 5.14 ERA for Gillespie. 12 earned runs on 22 hits in 22 innings. 11 walks and 23 strikeouts. The pitch is chopped to the left side. Shoulder high for Wagner at third. Across the diamond, and it's just in time to get Windisch, who is now 0-3 in his AAA debut. Two groundouts and a flyout for Windisch, and here comes Jackson Reitz. Garrett Hawkins, who threw the sixth and seventh, his final line, two innings of perfect relief, three strikeouts, 22 pitches, 16 strikes. As the first pitch to Reitz is sent wide of the plate and goes to the backstop in the left-handed batter's box. Reitz has reached on a walk in the third and struck out in the fifth. He is 0-1 tonight. The pitch skipped in on a slider. Two balls and a strike. Rainiers still at just two hits in this game. Have not had one since Brendan Davis's leadoff double in the fourth. The 2-0 pitch. A swing and a ground ball hit right at the shortstop McCoy, who scoops it up. Sidearm toss on to first is in time. And there's quickly two away in the eighth inning. Two up, two down for Gillespie, and now back to the top of the order and Ryan Bliss. Ryan Bliss. Right on right, and the first pitch to Bliss. A fastball poured in for strike one. Last 12 Rainiers have gone down in order since the fourth inning. The 0-1 pitch. Swinging a ground ball off. Two hops hit right to third. Wagner off the short hop. Throws on to first, and it is a lightning-fast eighth inning for Logan Gillespie. And it is now 13 straight Rainiers retired. Bottom eight coming up. It's 4-1 El Paso on Kixie 880.
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0: Home half of the eighth inning from Southwest University Park in El Paso. The Chihuahuas lead 4-1 over the Rainiers. And Cole Wilcox on to make his Rainiers debut. He'll face Nick Schnell, Jose Miranda, and Clay Dungan here in the eighth inning. Wilcox, who was on the Rainiers opening day roster, as the first pitch he throws is hit high in the air toward the left field corner. Lopez racing back near the wall. Looks up. It's off the top of the wall. And now ricochets back far towards the infield. Up to third is Schnell. He's going to score all the way home. The throw to the plate is there. Tag is applied. He is out. Schnell was going for the inside, the Parker, and is thrown out at home. That ball went off the top of the wall, left field. Alejo Lopez racing there with Colt Emerson to pick it up. And Schnell, who turned on the Jets late at second base, ditched the helmet and then got the windmill home, trying to get around the tag of Reitz. And it's a bang-bang play at the plate, and he is out. First pitch to Jose Miranda, down and away. 1-0. So give Schnell a triple and then thrown out at home. 6-2 for the outs. The pitch to Miranda, foul back. It's 1-1. I mean, there has been something every game in this series. That ball went off the top of the tall wall and left. The 1-1 to Miranda. Sweeper poured in for a strike, 1-2. Off the top of the Peter Piper Pizza porch in left field. And ricocheted all the way back to the El Paso bullpen. It's got to be at least, I don't know, 50-plus feet away, if not more. The 1-2. Hit in the air to right. Right at Brennan Davis, who makes the catch over his head, two away. So anyway, Cole Wilcox is making his Rainiers debut. He was on the opening day roster that was announced and then recalled by Seattle on March 27th and had spent the whole season up to this point with the Mariners. With Seattle, he made 11 appearances, a 5.40 ERA, no record. 8 runs on 17 hits as the first pitch to Dungan is a called strike, 0-1. 8 runs, 17 hits, 13 and a third innings, 12 walks, 15 strikeouts in the big leagues. Clay Dungan is 0-for-3 today as he backs out of a sweeper near the ankles. A ball and a strike. El Paso's got action in their bullpen, too. Nearly became a part of the almost inside the park homer. One ball, one strike on Dungan. Here's the pitch. Swing and a miss. Not close to the sweeper, and Wilcox in the driver's seat. A ball and two strikes with the bases empty and two gone in the bottom of the eighth. El Paso on top, 4-1. The 1-2. Swinging a tip foul to the backstop. We'll do it again. In the top of the ninth inning, it'll be Emerson, Alejo Lopez, and Brennan Davis due up for Tacoma. Trying to find a way to score three runs. The 1-2 from Wilcox is outside of the changeup. Two balls and two strikes. Wilcox was optioned down to Tacoma on the fourth. 2-2. Swing and a miss. He struck him out. First Rainier strikeout for Cole Wilcox. And the side is retired in the eighth inning. No runs, almost one, but no runs on one hit, no errors, and none left. Off the top of the ninth, Rainiers need three runs to stay alive on Kixie 880.
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0: Top of the ninth inning from Southwest University Park, Tacoma trailing El Paso 4-1. And it is David Morgan on to try and close this out. Morgan making his second appearance with El Paso after being optioned down for the major leagues. Started off the season with San Diego, made 11 appearances, went 2-0 with a 6.08 ERA. He allowed one run in an inning last week against Albuquerque. Colt Emerson, the hitter, and the first pitch he sees is a slider for a strike. It's 0-1. Colt is 0-for-3 today. Strikeout, pop out, and ground out. Looking to kickstart a Rainiers offense in need of three runs. The 0-1 pitch misses high with a fastball, 98 miles an hour from Morgan. One ball, one strike. Morgan got off to a strong start with San Diego. Over his first seven appearances, did not allow an earned run. That changed quickly as he misses outside to Emerson. Two balls and a strike. He then allowed multiple runs in three straight and then another run in a fourth. And so the back half of April, his ERA shot from 0 up to 6.08. 2-1 to Emerson. Slap to the left side. The shortstop, McCoy, on the backhand throws on the run. It's in time. And there's one away in the ninth inning now for Alejo Lopez. And Lopez, who grounded out his first plate appearance in place of Patrick Wisdom, who was on Major League Rehab today, went 0-for-2 with a couple of strikeouts. Right on left, first pitch swinging, soft ground ball, second base. Charging in is Duncan, flips to first, two away. And just like that, the Rainiers are down to their final outs. And one away from losing their fourth in a row, which would tie their longest losing streak of the season. Rainiers have not had a base runner since Victor Labrada reached on an error in the fourth. They have not had a hit since Davis's double. Last 15 Rainiers have been retired. Brennan Davis, the last hope. Right on right, first pitch swinging, tipped foul, nothing and one. Rainiers have not had a ball in the air since the fifth. Since then, it's been all groundouts and strikeouts. Morgan set at the letters. And the 0-1 pitch. Slider misses down. It's a ball and a strike. Don't forget tomorrow, 5:35 Pacific first pitch. Casey Lawrence against Sean Boyle tomorrow. Pre-game coverage here on Kixie will start at 5:20 p.m. 1-1 the count. Here's the pitch. Slider drops into the zone, and the Rainiers are now down to their final strike. 4-1 the score. Brennan Davis looking to extend the ball game here to Brock Rodden, who's on deck. Morgan set at the letters. The kick and the 1-2. Swinging a foul ball to the third base side. Here at the coach's box, and Davis will see at least one more pitch. What a stark difference tonight has been from the first two games of this series, where the Rainiers had averaged 9.5 runs, through the first two games. The 1-2. Just off the plate with a curveball, but this is going to be challenged by Villar. Will it be a challenge to end it, is the question. Chihuahuas have both of theirs left, but that one is outside. May as well, right? And so Davis, who is 1-for-3 with a double, the last Rainiers hit. Trying to keep this game alive. Morgan is set. The 2-2 to Davis is inside, and Villar is going to challenge again. And the pitch is inside. And so the Chihuahuas use both of their challenges on back-to-back pitches. I mean, you can't blame them. That's what you save them for. And so El Paso is out of challenges. And the count is 3-2 on Brennan Davis. Morgan set at the belt. And the payoff. Ripped foul into the El Paso dugout. Look out. Still 3 balls and 2 strikes on Brennan Davis. 2 outs in the ninth. Tacoma down 4-1. The 3-2 pitch. Swing and a miss. He struck him out, and that'll do it. El Paso takes down Tacoma 4-1 as Morgan works a clean ninth inning. The last 16 Rainiers hitters are retired in order in this one. And the Chihuahuas win 4-1. Rainiers drop their fourth straight, the first three in this series, and the best they can do now is a split here against El Paso at Southwest University Park. 4-1, the final score tonight in El Paso. We will take a timeout when we come back, take you through the numbers of the 4-1 defeat. El Paso wins tonight on Kixie 880.
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0: Back inside Southwest University Park here in El Paso, Texas, the Rainiers fall 4-1 to the Chihuahuas tonight. Take it through the line score. Tacoma with one run on two hits, no errors. El Paso, four runs on five hits with one error. The Rainiers left three men on and went 0-for-3 with runners in scoring position. El Paso 1-for-7 with runners in scoring position, leaving seven men on. The win goes to J.P. Sears. He moves to 3-1. The loss to Dane Dunning drops to 1-4. David Morgan picks up his first save with El Paso this season. In a game that lasted 2 hours and 27 minutes in front of a crowd of 6,562. For Tacoma, the two hits, Ryan Bliss led off the ball game with a bloop single to left. Brennan Davis hit a leadoff double in the fourth inning. And that was it for Tacoma offensively. Rainiers drew two walks. One came in the second inning to Colin Davis. And Jackson Reitz led off the third with a walk. And the only other base runner was Victor Labrada, who reached on an error in the fourth inning that allowed Tacoma's lone run to score. That was Davis coming around to score in the fourth inning on a ground ball to second that just went right through the wickets on Clayne Dungan. And that was Tacoma's last base runner, as the last 16 were retired in order in this ballgame. For El Paso, Jace Bowen went 2-for-3 with a two-run home run. That came in the third. Scored two of El Paso's four runs. Anthony Villar scored the other two. Nick Schnell went 1-for-4 with a triple that was mere inches away from being an inside-the-park home run. But that was it for the offense in this one. On the bullpen front, Yosver Zulueta was charged for a run in an inning and a third of work, did not give up a hit. Gunnar Mayer did not get charged with a run, walked three, and was able to strand the bases loaded. Cole Wilcox made his Rainiers debut and threw a scoreless eighth, giving up a hit with a strikeout, excuse me. And that's all there is in this one. Not a lot to take from it. It was a low-scoring pitcher's duel today that the Rainiers just could not break through against El Paso's bullpen in a game where it could not have been more diametrically opposed to what we had seen over the first two, for both sides, that is, right? I mean, El Paso had four runs on five hits. They didn't exactly light it up tonight. But after 40 combined runs in the first two games, there were five tonight. And four of them belonged to the El Paso Chihuahuas, who get back to 500 and an even 18-18. The Rainiers drop to 16-20, four games under, and drop their fourth in a row, tied for their longest skid this season. And they will look to snap that tomorrow against El Paso, with Casey Lawrence taking the mound against Sean Boyle. We will step aside one more time here on Kixie 880. When we come back, we will take you through inning by inning how this one went down tonight and how the El Paso Chihuahuas beat the Rainiers 4-1. That's coming your way after this on Kixie 880.
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0: Last time tonight from El Paso, Andy Helwig with you here, wrapping this one up. Tacoma falling 4-1 to the Chihuahuas. And what was a pitcher's duel tonight, but it was El Paso who got in front early and held on to win this ball game. As you take you back through how this one went down. Dane Dunning got the start for Tacoma, and El Paso was able to break through in the first inning against him as Jace Bowen singled. Samad Taylor tried to bunt for a base hit, but was thrown out at first base, moving Bowen up to second. And after Will Wagner flat out to center field, Bowen advanced to third, and Pablo Reyes laid down a bunt on the third base side with a runner at third and two outs, something you really won't see too often in the first inning of a ball game. And they were daring Wisdom to come get it, and Bowen was able to scurry home. Reyes laid down a perfect bunt, regardless of who was playing there. And Bowen scored. Reyes advanced to first and made it 1-0 El Paso. Mason McCoy drew a walk to extend the inning, but Dunning was able to get out of it with just a 1-0 deficit. In the first inning for Tacoma, Ryan Bliss led off the ball game in the top half with a single, and then J.P. Sears struck out the next three hitters to strand him in scoring position after he stole second base. In the top of the second, Colin Davis worked a two-out walk but was stranded at first base. In the bottom of the second was when El Paso plated two runs with two outs. Dunning retired the first two hitters, then Anthony Villar singled, and Jace Bowen hit a two-run home run to left center field, making it 3-0 El Paso. And Dunning got out of it on the next hitter, and Dunning settled in really, really well afterwards. Sat down at the side in order in the third, fourth, and fifth innings, retiring 10 in a row after the home run. He was lifted after walking the leadoff man in the sixth. On the other side for Tacoma, Jackson Reitz led off the third inning with a walk, but the next three were retired by Sears, and Reitz was stranded at first base. In the top of the fourth inning, Brennan Davis led off with a double down the left field line, and was able to score as Victor Labrada hit a ground ball to second. Davis was already advancing to third, and then the ball got through Duncan's legs at second base, and so Davis just kept on going. He came in to score, as Labrada would eventually be caught stealing for the second out, and that would be it for Tacoma in the fourth inning. Labrada would be the final base runner for the Rainiers, as the next 16 hitters were retired in order by Sears, Garrett Hawkins, Logan Gillespie, and David Morgan. Rainiers did not get a ball out of the infield after the fifth, as the Chihuahuas bullpen dominated to close this one down. They tacked on one more run in the seventh inning, as Yosvar Zulueta, in his first full inning of work, or what was going to be his first full inning of work, retired the first man, then walked Anthony Villar, and then John Russell went to Gunnar Mayer, who walked three, including a wild pitch that allowed a run to score. But Mayer was able to strand the bases loaded by striking out Mason McCoy. In the eighth inning, Cole Wilcox made his Rainiers debut, gave up a leadoff triple to Nick Schnell that hit off the top of the tall left field wall, and the ball bounced back near the El Paso bullpen, which has got to be, I mean, we could call it maybe even 100 feet away. And Colt Emerson scooped it up and fired home, And Jackson Reitz able to apply the tag, and Schnell was called out at the plate, did not get the inside the park home run. Wilcox retired the next two hitters, including his first Rainier strikeout, to get out of the inning, but that's about all there is to take from this one. 4-1, the final score. El Paso beating Tacoma, taking the first three games of this series. The Rainiers have dropped now their last four and will look to rebound tomorrow against the Chihuahuas. Casey Lawrence is going to get the start for Tacoma. Right-hander is 1-3 with a 5.21 ERA. He will be countered by El Paso's right-hander Sean Boyle, who is 2-3 with an 8.10 ERA. First pitch is scheduled for 5:35 Pacific. Our pregame coverage will begin right here at 5:20 on Kixie 880. But that'll do it for us tonight. Not much more to say about this one as the Rainiers look to snap the skid tomorrow against El Paso. Thanks for spending your Thursday night with us. My name is Andy Helwig saying so long from Southwest University Park, where El Paso takes down Tacoma 4-1. Hope you join us tomorrow on Friday night with first pitch scheduled at 5:35, right back here on Kixie 880.
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0: 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I'll keep you updated with news, events, traffic and weather, along with some fun little tidbits to brighten your day. 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
1: This is Eric Ryder with a quick look at our Kixie weather outlook. We'll see increasing clouds through the night and a low around 50. We'll start off Friday cloudy, but we'll see gradual clearing for sunshine in the afternoon and a high near 67. Mostly sunny for Saturday with a high near 72. Back to cloudy for Sunday with a high near 69. Back to sunshine for Monday with a high near 72.

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1: NBC News Radio, I'm Jim Roop. President Trump telling ABC News the ceasefire between the U.S. and Iran remains in effect after the two countries traded fire today. U.S. Central Command saying earlier it intercepted attacks on U.S. Navy ships transiting the Strait of Hormuz, calling them unprovoked. In response, the U.S. targeted Iranian facilities responsible for the attacks. In a post on Truth Social, President Trump said no damage was done to the U.S. ships and warned, quote, we'll knock them out a lot harder, end quote, if Iran doesn't sign a deal. A massive cyber attack causing widespread disruptions tonight at schools and universities across the country. The notorious extortion group Shiny Hunters is claiming responsibility for the breach, which is believed to affect millions of students at thousands of school districts and major universities. The hackers are threatening to leak the stolen data unless their extortion demands are met by May 12th. The data is held in learning software called Canvas. And exposed records reportedly include full names, student ID numbers, email addresses, and billions of internal private messages. The Southern Poverty Law Center is pleading not guilty to multiple fraud and money laundering charges brought by the Trump administration. The Department of Justice is alleging the organization defrauded donors by making payments of at least $3 million to informants connected to extremist groups, including the KKK, between 2014 and 2023. The SPLC was arraigned in federal court in Montgomery, Alabama, this afternoon.
2: Say hey,
3: say who?
1: There's now a Willie Mays Highway to honor the legendary Giants player. The newly named section of I-80 in San Francisco runs from Treasure Island to downtown near Oracle Park. The Say Hey Kid, Willie Mays, considered one of baseball's greatest, played most of his 23-year career with the Giants, winning the 1954 World Series and earning 24 All-Star selections. Jim Roop, NBC News Radio.
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8: This is Eric Ryder with a quick look at our KIXI weather outlook. We'll see increasing clouds through the night and a low around 50. We'll start off Friday cloudy, but we'll see gradual clearing for sunshine in the afternoon and a high near 67. Mostly sunny for Saturday with a high near 72. Back to cloudy for Sunday with a high near 69. Back to sunshine for Monday with a high near 72. It's

KSI. Jana Dean with the little old lady from Pasadena. I put that on my list of songs that I really loved as a kid. Still kind of like now, but when I was 5 or 6, Jana Dean's Little Old Lady from Pasadena could not be beat in my book. Eric Reiner here with you. Thanks so much for joining me on a Thursday night. Hope you enjoyed tonight's Tacoma Rainiers baseball game. Just a reminder, they will be back in El Paso tomorrow night. Well, they're still going to be there, of course, as they continue their stand against the El Paso Chihuahuas, with another broadcast starting at 5:20 p.m., and that's a 5:35 first pitch. Same story for Saturday, and Sunday's a little earlier start with an 11:05 first pitch. So be sure to tune in for all the action. I've got a bunch of great music lined up for you in the next couple hours before we bring you When Radio Was, so do stay tuned for that. On the way this hour, I've got Joe South. I had a request for that last night, so definitely going to get in Joe South for you. Steely Dan on the way. I've got Casey and the Sunshine Band and so much more. But right now, it's Linda Ronstadt. She got her start with the Stone Ponies, and here's Different Drum.

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1: 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Just a quick reminder, coming up at 11 o'clock, it's When Radio Was, featuring crime classics from 1953 tonight and Shandu the Magician from 1948. 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

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All right, now let's get to a request from Don from Burien, who writes in, without offending either party, I think in this spirited debate on almost every issue, I'd like to dedicate this to politicians of both parties. All right, I see what you did there, Don. 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
5: 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Are there smooth, mellow sounds? 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Are there falsetto voices flinging? Check. And you don't even need to ask. There are saxophones present at no extra charge. It's Saturday Night Soundwaves, and it's the more easy rock sounds of KIXI, hosted by me, Seth Thompson. Join me, won't you? I'll be sure to set the mood every Saturday at 5 p.m.

0: Straight out of Boise, Idaho, Paul Revere and the Raiders. That's just like me. It's Eric Reiner here with you, and I hope you got your dancing shoes on, because I got KC and the Sunshine Band for you right now. Here's Boogeyman.
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1: NBC News Radio, I'm Tammy Trujillo. U.S. Central Command says Iran attacked two of its Navy ships in the Strait of Hormuz. In a post on X, CENTCOM called the attacks unprovoked. In response, U.S. targeted the Iranian facilities responsible for the attacks. This comes after a Wall Street Journal report that the Trump administration's plan to have the U.S. Navy escort cargo ships through the strait could restart soon. Meanwhile, Iran is reviewing a U.S. peace plan that sets a framework to end the war and start negotiations on Iran's nuclear program. Over a dozen people were injured and thousands are still without power after tornadoes ripped through Mississippi on Wednesday night. Mississippi Governor Tate Reeves says more than 300 homes were damaged across several counties. He said no deaths have been confirmed. Arizona Senator Mark Kelly's case against Secretary of War Pete Hegseth was heard by a federal appeals court in Washington, D.C. on Thursday. It involves the video he made with other Democratic lawmakers urging service members to reject illegal orders from the Pentagon. But Kelly says the case was about something else.
2: They're trying to send a message to other retired veterans and really to all of us. If you say something that the president or this administration does not like, they're going to come after you.
1: Hegseth called Kelly's comments seditious and pushed for legal action to demote him, which would also strip him of some of his retirement benefits. After the hearing, Kelly told reporters he never told soldiers to reject all orders, just the ones that don't follow the law. There's now a Willie Mays Highway honoring the legendary Giants baseball player. The newly named section of I-80 in San Francisco runs from Treasure Island to downtown near Oracle Park. Willie Mays is considered one of baseball's greatest. He played most of his 23-year career with the Giants, winning the 1954 World Series and earning 24 All-Star selections. He started in the Negro Leagues, was one of the first black players in Major League Baseball, and was inducted into the Hall of Fame in 1979. Wednesday would have been his 95th birthday. 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
3: This is Eric Ryder with a quick look at our Kixi weather outlook. We'll see increasing clouds through the night and a low around 50. We'll start off Friday cloudy, but we'll see gradual clearing for sunshine in the afternoon and a high near 67. Mostly sunny for Saturday with a high near 72. Back to cloudy for Sunday with a high near 69. Back to sunshine for Monday with a high near 72.

0: burn.
1: Written by June Carter Cash. That is Johnny Cash. Ring of Fire right here on 880 KIXI. Thanks so much for joining me on a Thursday night as we cruise into the 10 o'clock hour. My name's Eric Reiner, and I'm so happy to be with you. Do stick with me. Coming up before 11 o'clock, when we've got When Radio Was, I've got lots of great kicks of music. On the way, Joni Mitchell, Brad, Herman's Hermits, Bob Dylan, and more. But right now, it's Smith, their version of Baby, It's You on 880 KIXI.

That's Don Henley with the heart of the matter. Eric Reiner here with you. Thanks for joining me tonight. Let's look back on this day in 1966. The Mamas and the Papas started a three-week run at number one on the U.S. singles chart with Monday, Monday. It became the first song with a day of the week in the title to top the chart. Wow. That is hard to believe with, Blue Monday and all the other hits out there that talk about the day of the week. I'm really surprised. But somebody had to be the first. And the group was reported as saying they all hated the song except for its writer, John Phillips. I'm with John on this one. I think it's a great song. The Mamas and the Papas won a Grammy Award for Best Pop Performance by a duo or group with the vocal for this song. And here it is now, Monday, Monday, on a Thursday here on 880 KIXI from the Mamas and the

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880 KIXI classic hit from the early 90s. From Vancouver, British Columbia zone, Sarah McLachlan. That is Possession. It's Eric Ryder here with you, cruising through the 10 o'clock hour here on a Thursday night. Thanks so much for joining me. Just a quick reminder, coming up, it's When Radio Was, featuring an episode of Crime Classics from 1953 and Shandu the Magician from 1948. But right now, a song written by Willie Nelson, but made a smash hit by Patsy Cline in 1961. And yeah, when I say smash hit, it was a number two on the Hot Country Songs chart and a number nine hit on the Billboard Hot 100. Here it is now on 880 KIXI.

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Righteous Brothers Unchained Melody. Eric Reiner here with you. Running out of time for tonight, but going to get in a few more classic hits before 11 o'clock. So do stick with me. Right now, going to play you America. They are coming to town. They're playing the Paramount Theater in Seattle on June 11th. Here's You Can Do Magic.

All right, I am out of time for tonight, but I will be back with you for a little more Friday night fun tomorrow after the Tacoma Rainiers baseball game, which gets underway at 5:35 with the first pitch tomorrow. And it's a 5:20 broadcast because you don't want to miss the pregame. All right. Have yourself a wonderful night. Leaving you tonight with David Bowie. Here's Young Americans.

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1: NBC News Radio, I'm Tammy Trujillo. President Trump says the ceasefire between the U.S. and Iran remains in effect after the two countries traded fire Thursday.
2: They trifled with us today. We blew them away. They trifled. I call that a trifle.
1: U.S. Central Command said it intercepted attacks on U.S. Navy ships transiting the Strait of Hormuz, calling them unprovoked. In response, the U.S. targeted the Iranian facilities responsible for the attacks. The learning platform Canvas is down after hackers threatened to leak data tied to thousands of schools in the U.S. and across the globe. Multiple reports say students accessing the instruction website Thursday were met with a message from the hacking group Shiny Hunters claiming responsibility. Officials say the breach exposed student names, ID numbers, and email addresses of an estimated 275 million users across nearly 9,000 educational institutions worldwide. The group gave schools until May 12th to negotiate before releasing the data. The NAACP is filing an emergency petition to block Tennessee's attempt to remove the only majority black congressional district in the state. The petition urges Tennessee Governor Bill Lee and the state legislature not to enact the new congressional map. Republicans passed the new map Thursday, and Lee signed it on the same day, giving Republicans a strong chance of picking up another House seat. It splits a majority black House district in Memphis. In the NHL playoffs, the Hurricanes are now just one win away from going back to the Eastern Conference Final. The Canes collected a 4-1 win over the Flyers in Game 3 of their best-of-seven second-round series. Carolina hopes to book its second straight trip to the East Final when it faces the Flyers in Game 4 on Saturday. The second round continues with two more games on Friday. The Sabres will be looking to take a 2-0 lead in their series when they host the Canadiens for Game 2. And the Ducks hope to take the advantage in their series with the Golden Knights when they host Game 3. 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
6: I'm Greg Bellamy with an Elliot Lewis Labor of Love dramatic series. And later, it's our weekly visit with Chandu, the magician. Once dubbed Mr. Radio, Elliot Lewis truly did it all. He was an in-demand actor in both dramas and comedies, but he also wrote for, produced, and directed various programs, including Suspense, Broadway's My Beat, Pursuit, and the one we're featuring. Crime classics drew from Elliot Lewis's own library of true case files. This one details the life of a famous 18th century pirate, as voiced by William Conrad. You'll also hear Betty Harford as Hannah, Alastair Duncan as Maynard, with Ben Wright, Joseph Kearns, Richard Peel, and Jack Crucian. The show's host, Thomas Hyland, is veteran radio actor Lou Merrill. And this is from November 11, 1953.
7: Good evening. This is Crime Classics. I am Thomas Hyland with another true story of crime. Listen. That's a pair of scissors, hand-wrought in gold in the shape of a peacock. The young lady who's using them is trimming her husband's beard. The beard has just been washed to get the blood out of it. For a few hours ago, out on the bounding main, her husband stabbed a few fellows from up close. And the beard has been perfumed, too, to get the gunpowder and sulfur smells out of it, because there's just been a battle. And now the beard is being trimmed before curling, because her husband is very vain about his beard. It is a black beard, which caused some 18th century pundit to dub him Blackbeard. His real name, Edward Teach. Profession, pirate. His wife, Hannah. Hannah's all done. The beard's all ready for curling. Such a good wife. Oh, no, she wasn't. Tonight, my report to you on Blackbeard's 14th wife. Why, she was no good for him.
8: Crime Classics. A series of true crime stories from the records and newspapers of every land and every time. Your host each week, Mr. Thomas Hyland, connoisseur of crime, student of violence, and teller of murders. Now, once again, Thomas Highland.

0: The year of 1714. The place is the Caribbees. Two vessels locked in combat. One flying the Skull and Bones. The other, the three-penitent gonfalon of the Duke de la San Alban. The very Duke de la San Alban who boasted to history that his 40-gun vessel La Panque would never be boarded by pirates. Well, it was, wasn't it? And the Duke, he was defending himself against a pirate, Edward Teach by name, and here's what was happening. Teach had just disengaged into the cart line. The Duke parries cart. There goes Teach into the Valestra, calculated to throw the Duke off balance, but the Duke parries, goes into a doublé, a Molinet now, lunge, parry, and Teach faints in the advance 1-2, lunges. And the Duke goes down without a sound. Which, as you will recall, is the way the Duke swore he would die. So Edward Teach and his pirates won the prize La Panque, renamed it Queen Anne's Revenge, and sailed disguised as merchantman into Jamaica. Here, in a small waterfront cafe, he made friends.
1: Now, let's drink a toast, eh, Captain?
2: I'll make you one. I drink to Captain Edward Teach.
1: To yourself, Captain?
2: To Captain Edward Teach, whose name's going to be known about.
1: What a one you are. Isn't he a one, mate, huh?
3: Oh, he's a one.
4: You shot my captain.
2: You rather wish it was you.
4: You shot me, Captain Teach. I would not be able to drink to Captain Teach.
2: Drink you.
4: Don't shoot me, Captain. I drink high to Captain Teach. I drink high to Captain Teach, whose name going to be known about.
2: Drain it.
4: Captain.
2: Drain it. Or I'll let what you drunk out again.
4: To Captain Edward Teach.
2: I need me a mate. You'll be mate to Captain Teach.

0: That's how Edward Dietz got a first mate. His name was Kerf. And you might like to know that later in his career, Kerf struck out on his own vessel, crew, and Jolly Roger. But Kerf, in his very first encounter with a Britisher, got pinned to the mast by a cutlass. So we know that his period of association with Teach was happier than when he worked for himself. Teach and Kerf sailed from Jamaica, where they'd met, to Nassau. On the way... And they captured the sloop Invincible, threw all her hands to the sharks, took aboard her booty, then scuttled her. And in Nassau, on the silver sands of Nassau, when the silver moon was younger than it is now...
1: Oh, it's so silky. And curled so... Oh, and beautiful.
2: Some call me Blackbeard.
1: Blackbeard.
2: Well?
1: The name is apt.
2: Hannah.
1: Oh, so silky.
2: How many years have you, Hannah?
1: Enough to let the wisdom in.
2: Of what?
1: Of men. Yes, even men with black beards.
2: But none such as mine.
1: Huh? None, sir. It is true.
2: How many years have you, Hannah? Actual years.
1: 6 and 10.
2: Yeah. Well, your wife to me.
1: Such as you, and you have no wife.
2: Here I have no wife in the Bahamas.
1: But elsewhere?
2: Mary, Genevieve, Margot, Prudence, Molly, Sharon.
1: How many?
2: 13. 13, Hannah. A number which is not lucky.
1: And this is the reason you wish to wife me?
2: The touch you have with my beard. I'm lonely for it.
1: I'll marry with you, but...
2: But what?
1: This pirating of yours...
2: What of it?
1: You play at it.
2: How play?
1: You'll be one of many pirates, small men with small wants and small names. Do you not wish a large name?
2: Some call me Blackbeard.
1: Then make the most of it.
2: What do you know, pirate?
1: Look to me.
2: And?
1: Fan out your beard. So... And in braids over your ears. So. And punk to light among its silk. And under your hat, lighted matches. Oh, what a fearsome thing. What terror could you conjure, Blackbeard of Hades? Well? Well, what think you?
2: I would kiss you.
1: Then do it. Oh. And now I wish, a wish to make.
2: Woman, a wedding wish, that's what.
1: Yes.
2: Then name it.
1: Shall I?
2: The highest star that sends a glimmer on, yours. The moon that orbs a silver on darkened sea, yours. And the sun that...
1: Oh, pooh.
2: Huh?
1: Pooh, I said. I wish none of these.
2: Then what?
1: This island, this Nassau. What laughter?
2: That you have but 16 years and such a dream.
1: This island, I want it.
2: And you shall have it.
1: Now.
2: Later.

0: What manner of rapscallions be you two?
1: When my mate has a craving for an apple, he has no care whose table it is off, nor yours, the governor's.
0: And I sentence both of you to the gibbet.
1: For eating an apple?
0: For murder. For the murder of my guard.
1: It was the only way we could get to see you.
0: Oh? And what profession do you have, besides rapscallery, that is?
2: Piracy.
0: What say you?
1: Having finished of the apple, my mate says piracy.
0: And I say it twice. I sentence the two of you to the gibbet. Guards, take these two rags to hang
1: on it. Haste not, Governor.
0: Oh?
1: Haste not, because I say.
0: Saying?
1: I am here on an errand of romance. I am here on an errand of beauty.
0: Oh?
1: I have this morning been wed to a girl of 10 and 6.
0: I fight back the salty tears.
1: You will weep.
0: Make me weep, condemned man.
1: Aye. This girl of 10 and 6, she wishes a wedding gift.
0: How like a maiden?
1: She wishes this island, this city, and all that's in it.
0: Then I will instruct Hangman to hang thee by a rapid method he knows, so thy bride cannot ask thee for the world.
1: Just this island, and she will have it.
0: Oh?
1: Oh, indeed, if my calculations are correct. What say you, mate?
0: Take these clowns and... What is this?
1: Go to the window and you will see it, Governor. 4 sloops there are of yours in the harbor. They will die there. My vessel, Queen Anne's Revenge, and the men that's on will sink your ships and block your harbor and hold captive your city. Say ho, Governor, so long as your mouth is open. Say ho and believe it. I'll get you to the window and look.

0: The governor then gave apples to everybody. Everybody except Edward Teach. Him, he gave the Bahama Islands. It was a good thing, too, else Nassau would have been put to the torch. All the pirates enjoyed this state of affairs very much. No wonder. Let us look in on a typical week in the life of Blackbeard's pirates. Monday, leave Nassau and pick up the trade winds, straddle the Gulf Stream someplace, and wait for a prey. Then...
1: Right to starboard!
0: Then...
1: Right on the gully, Roger!
0: Then...
2: Hand me my beard and hair matches!
0: Then...
3: How do I look?
1: Terrifying! The French will quiver in their silk!
0: And then... And Blackbeard never lost a fight. True, some of his men would get killed and have to be given to the sea, but the survivors never had it so good. Like as not, they were back in Nassau by Friday night, and there were welcome arms to greet them, with Caribbean poultices to soothe their wounds. And on Saturday night, what they liked to do best was pay homage to their leader.
1: I give you Captain Edward Teach. I give you Blackbeard, whose name is known about.
4: Oh, they love you so much, Edward.
3: And this place.
4: Oh, it's a pity.
3: What is?
4: Walk with me, Edward, outside a while.
3: Yes.
4: I said, Edward, that it's a pity.
3: And I asked, what is?
4: That we shall leave here soon.
3: About these 6 months.
4: You notice that less and less ships appear?
3: Aye, that is so.
4: But this, there are many ships along the Carolina coast.
3: Aye. And so?
4: Many ships which carry provisions and stores to the colonies. And many ships bearing riches back to Europe in return.
3: You're a bright duckling.
4: Good wife to you.
3: Aye. Aye, indeed.
4: Wait.
3: Wait?
4: Will we do it? Will we go to the Carolines?
3: But Nassau, this I gave to you, and hardly have you used it.
4: I've used it enough. Now the Carolines.
3: If you wish it.
4: I wish it.
3: Yes. Good wife.
4: Oh, silky beard. Curlsome, silky black beard.

They sailed a week later. And the night before they disembarked on the shores of North Carolina, Blackbeard and his pirate crew gave Mrs. Blackbeard a party on her birthday. She was 10 and 7.

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0: I would like to say a few words about governors. New World governors, vintage early 1700s. First of all, I would like to say that many of them had brothers-in-law back in England at court, connections, or else they had won an important battle, or took part in an important scandal, or they were just fellows who the king or queen didn't want in the old country anymore. Some of the colonial governors of this era were wise and intelligent administrators, but others were cheaters, that is, thieves, that is, they stole their colonies blind. Let us then look in on a scene. The governor of North Carolina and Edward Teach, pirate, standing in the reception room of the governor's mansion with their arms about each other's shoulders.
1: I hear they call you Blackbeard.
2: Yes.
1: I hear you stick lighted matches in your beard and in your hair.
2: Yes.
1: Just don't do it when I'm around.
2: Just don't go to sea, Governor.
1: Oh, why should I?
2: It's good here in North Carolina, isn't it?
1: Oh, better. Since you surrendered to me, the people cheer me when I walk the streets.
2: And they cheer me, too, since you issued the writ granting amnesty to me and my men. It's a good feeling.
1: Worth 1,000 gold pieces you paid me?
2: My wife said you would have been satisfied with 500.

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1: Silt and two ladies from the court.
2: A week from now?
1: Yes. And Captain Teach.
2: Aye?
1: The two ladies from the court. One of them is Lady Barbara Falmouth. You must know why she's leaving England.
2: As I heard.
1: But it's true, every word of it. And Captain.
2: Aye.
1: Of the rest of the booty.
2: 50%.
1: Like always.
2: Like always.
1: I'll walk with you to the door.

0: Blackbeard went immediately then to the den where his pirates were grumbling and told them the news. They stopped grumbling, hailed him a merry, merry, merry lad, and sharpened their cutlasses. A few days later, they put to sea and... The results of which? Sugar, gold, silk confiscated, two ladies of the court never heard of again, and the ship Angel's Head put to the torch. This was just about the way things went. A chat with the governor.
1: The ship Las Flores from Lisbon, due in a fortnight, Captain.
0: Tell the boys. Put to sea and... Then...
2: Half for you, Governor. Half for me.
0: And once, after a particularly successful sortie...
2: Half for you, Governor. Half for me.
1: Tonight, we shall have a ball.
2: Good.
1: Bring your wife.
2: I will.

0: And this Lieutenant Maynard is Hannah Teach.
1: Delighted.
2: Lieutenant of what?
0: You'll excuse me.
2: Lieutenant of what?
1: Of the Navy, His Majesty's. Miss Teach.
2: Mrs.
1: You're joking.
2: For nearly 2 years now. Edward Teach is my husband.
1: Edward Teach? Blackbeard?
2: Yes. Would you care to meet him?
1: Well...
2: My husband's a big man and a strong man. Are you frightened to meet him, Lieutenant?
1: I would very much like to meet your husband. Where is he?
2: He was standing there a moment ago, speaking with the governor's lady.
1: Then another time.
2: Come, we will look for him.
1: Really?
2: Come.
1: Very well.

0: Edward? Edward?
1: But that was your husband who we saw pass us and go toward the...
0: Hush.
1: Why did you not call out to him then?
0: Hush.
1: Really?
0: Bend me.
1: Really?
0: Yes.
1: Very well.
0: Oh, how soft is your cheek. Soft and beardless.
1: Your husband's beard is truly magnificent.
0: It reeks either of battle tar or perfume. I cannot stand it.
1: Really?
0: Really.
1: Mrs. Teach.
0: If you say it softly, you may say Hannah.
1: Hannah.
0: Just so.
1: How many years have you?
0: 10 and 8.
1: I have 20 and 1.
0: Bend to me again the softness of your cheek.
1: I want to.
0: So young.
1: As you are young.
0: Hold me.
1: I want to. Hannah?
0: Yes?
1: No, what I mean is, where does your husband hide his ship?
0: What?
1: I am curious of it. Where does he hide his ship?
0: On the province of Friendship, the third inlet off the river. Why?
1: I was curious of it.
0: Do you have a curiosity?
1: About all things.
0: About me?
1: Yes.
0: Oh, yes.

0: I hate the governor of North Carolina.
1: Of course you do.
0: So listen to me, Lieutenant Maynard. Before I was governor of Virginia back in England, do you know what he did to me?
1: Well, I heard...
0: You heard? How did you hear?
1: The governor of North Carolina, he tells
0: everyone... I hate him.
1: And he shall have his due.
0: Yes.
1: When word gets back to England that his river harbors the notorious pirate Blackbeard...
0: And that the governor shares the pirate's booty...
1: All I need is 2 sloops, governor.
0: And you shall have them. And a reward.
1: What reward?
0: Bring me the head of Blackbeard and name your reward.
1: Really?
0: Really.
1: Thank you, governor.

0: Hannah.
1: Yes, Edward.
0: I'm tired.
1: You don't look well, Edward.
0: I mean, I'm tired of this life. Of piracy, of slaughter. Come to the bow of the ship. I want to show you something. Look there.
1: And to see what?
0: The land.
1: What of it?
0: The governor has promised me all the land from my vessel at anchor as center and 10 miles in radius out from it in the form of a circle. What do you think?
1: Oh, you are tired, Edward. Somehow older. Yes, to me, older. And your beard.
0: What of it?
1: Gray.
0: Where?
1: Here, and here, and here.
0: What? What? What was that?

0: Now, this is what happened. Maynard's two sloops closed on Blackbeard, one on each side of Peach's vessel. And the three ships were held together by grappling hooks. And it was a furious sight. There was not one man on either side who did not receive some mark, who did not add some of his blood to the slippery decks. Then Blackbeard was boarded midst a hail of grape shot in which Blackbeard received 3 pellets in his leg. Maynard found the pirate leaning against the mainmast. Shot him.
1: Hey! Die, pilot!
2: Not yet! Avert you and no quarter!
0: And the men fell back to watch their captain's duel. It was a wonderful duel, and it lasted over an hour. And toward the end of it, Maynard Dublade then advanced in Kona de Cis Cart Cis. Teach parried, then performed a striking mollonais and lunged into the cart line. Lunged and slipped. Slipped, yet on his knees, parried Maynard once, twice, but the third time...

0: And Teach was dead, and the duel was over. And so was the battle, for Blackbeard's men had no heart for it anymore. Lieutenant Maynard, having declared himself victor and new master of Blackbeard's boat, went below into the pirates' quarters.
1: Hannah.
2: Oh, my darling.
1: Get up, Hannah.
2: Oh, bend your cheek to me.
1: I don't want to.
2: What?
1: Come on deck, Hannah.
2: For what reason?
1: Wife of a pirate and his spur.
2: For what reason do you want me on deck?
1: To be hanged.
2: Really?
1: Upon my word.

0: And this is what Lieutenant Maynard did to the Teach family. He wrecked it. He hanged Hannah Teach, and he cut off Edward Teach's head. The head he mounted on the prow of the ship and sailed it proudly into Roanoke Harbor, tacking beautifully in such a manner that the black beard of Edward Teach streamed gracefully on the soft evening wind. A gull soared down to have a look, but when it saw what it was, it screamed and flew away.
1: Blackbeard's 14th Wife, tonight's crime classic, was adapted from the original court reports and newspaper accounts by Morton Fine and David Friedkin. The music was composed and conducted by Bernard Herrmann, and the program is produced and directed by Elliot Lewis. Thomas Highland is portrayed on radio by Lou Merrill. In tonight's story, William Conrad was heard as Teach, Betty Harford as Hannah, and Alastair Duncan as Maynard. Featured in the cast were Ben Wright, Joseph Kearns, Richard Peel, and Jack Crucian. Bob Lamont speaking.

0: Crime Classics from November 11th, 1953. The actor who voiced Blackbeard, a.k.a. Edward Teach, was William Conrad, one of radio's busiest performers, most famously using that baritone voice of his to play Marshal Matt Dillon on Gunsmoke. I'm Greg Bell, and up next on When Radio Was, our weekly visit with Chandu the Magician. We'll be right back.
1: With his faithful valet Cato, Britt Reid, daring young publisher, matches wits with the underworld, risking his life that criminals and racketeers within the law may feel its weight by the sting of the Green Hornet.
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0: 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This is from the 1st of November, 1948.
11: Chandu the Magician. Good evening, ladies and gentlemen. The makers of White King Soap present for your enjoyment Chandu the Magician. Frank Chandler suspects that his sister, Dorothy Regent, may have gone into the maze of unused rooms in the cellars of the old Balkan castle in a desperate attempt to protect Bob and Betty from the sinister black magic of Prince Dimitri. But neither Chandler nor Dorothy knows that its dark shadow has already fallen upon Bob. Finding a hidden door to the cellars from the courtyard, Chandler, Bob, and Betty follow Dorothy's footprints in the dust through room after ancient room to the heavy oaken door of a feudal dungeon. In the beam of a flashlight, they are horrified to see a trickle of dark water under the door. Suspecting that Dorothy may be inside, Chandler and Bob force open the door. Chandu, the Magician.
4: Keep back, Betty.
12: I don't believe Mom's in there, Uncle Frank.
13: Bob, look.
12: Where? What do you mean?
13: In the water.
12: Huh?
13: I've got it. It's Mother's hat. Just look at it.
4: Hold your light up, Bob, so I can see.
13: Isn't she here?
4: There she is, in the corner.
13: Mother. Mother.
12: I don't get this, Uncle Frank. Why would she just sit down there on the floor?
4: I don't either. If the water's been running all this time. Look out, Bob. I'll pick her up.
13: Uncle Frank, her hair isn't even wet.
12: It would have been in another couple of minutes.
13: Mother, what happened?
4: Wait until we get her upstairs, Betty.
13: Oh, and look at her hands. They're all scratched.
12: Mom? Gosh, Uncle Frank, do you think she's still alive?
4: Of course she is. Betty can get her to bed, and you and I'll come down here and see what we can do about this water. Thank heaven we got here in time.

0: Betty.
1: Here I am, Mother. I gave Mara your clothes to dry, and she brought up a hot stone to put your feet on. There.
2: That feels good.
1: Let me fix the covers. Are you still cold?
2: No, I'm fine. Darling, where were you and Bob?
1: We had to take Nicky home. His horse threw him. But he's all right.
2: Weren't you in the cellars at all?
1: No, Mother, honestly. How could Dimitri tell you that?
2: How did you know it was Dimitri?
1: Uncle Frank said so, and so did Bob. Here, drink your coffee while it's hot.
2: Betty, Betty, where are you going?
1: Just to pull up a chair. Do you want something else, darling?
2: No, I just don't want you out of my sight. Where's Bob?
1: He and Uncle Frank will be up in a minute. They went to fix the cistern.
2: The what?
1: Mother, why were you sitting on the floor in all that water?
2: Why, I don't know.
1: Oh, I shouldn't have said that. Don't think about it anymore.
2: Betty, what if it had been you and Bob shut in there?
1: Oh, I wish it had been.
2: Oh, don't say that. You must promise me you'll never go anywhere with Dimitri, no matter what he tells you.
1: Oh, I did promise, Mother. Only there's something about him. I don't know how to explain it.
2: I do.
1: I mean, I keep remembering the night of Mr. Mason's party when Dimitri told me about Russia. The sound of sleigh bells across the snow, and beautiful women in furs and rubies, and the music of violins.
2: Oh, Betty.
1: Oh, it was fascinating. It makes me wonder how he can be so awful.
2: You're probably not the first girl he's fascinated with stories about the Russia he can't even remember.
1: How do you know he can't, Mother?
2: But the Russian Revolution was more than 30 years ago. And he can't be more than 35. Although he seems as old as time itself.
1: What did you say, Mother?
2: Nothing. You...
3: Doc.
2: Oh, come in, Frank. Is Bob with you?
3: Sure. Oh, gee, Mom, you look a lot better. And this room's actually warm for once.
1: I've been piling wood on the fire ever since I got her into bed.
3: Dot, was there water on the floor when you went into that little room?
2: I don't think so. But by that time, I was nearly out of my mind.
1: Oh, poor Mother.
2: We'd gone through room after room. So I couldn't find Bob and Betty, and all the time Dimitri kept talking about music, of all things.
3: Music?
2: Then I stepped into that little room, and the door slammed shut. I couldn't get it open.
1: Oh, Mother.
3: It sure sounds like somebody disconnected that pipe, Uncle Frank.
1: What pipe?
3: Into the cistern. Dot, I hate to keep going over this, but are you sure you didn't do it yourself?
2: Why, how could I? I didn't know it was there.
3: You know what I mean.
2: Oh, you think Dimitri told me to. But wouldn't I remember it?
3: You might not.
4: Uncle Frank, Mom couldn't disconnect that pipe with her bare hands.
3: Look at them.
2: My hands. Oh, I must have scratched them on the door trying to get out. Frank, you don't really think Dimitri could force me to do such a thing?
3: I hope not. But remember that first day he came up here, after we'd seen him in the crystal, talking to Metzos?
4: Hey, I didn't know that.
2: Oh, yes, I remember. It was the day it rained so hard. Oh, I don't even want to think about it.
3: But you must, Dorothy. Try to remember what he said.
2: Why? You heard it all.
3: Not quite. I meant to ask you afterward what it was he was whispering to you. Did he recite any sort of incantation or...
2: No. No, he didn't say anything like that.
3: I see. Well, there must be some other explanation. I wish I knew what it was.
2: You know, Dimitri said something about music that day, too.
3: What was it, Dorothy?
2: He kept asking if I heard it.
4: Mom, did you hear it?
2: Why, no, son. There was no music to hear.
3: That must be it. That's the way he begins.
1: Uncle Frank, you look absolutely grim.
2: Well, what do you mean, Frank?
3: When you didn't hear the music, he knew he'd failed. So he tried again today. Listen to me, all of you. No, wait. I must have the crystal.
4: Well, I'll get it for you.
3: Thanks, Bob.
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3: Listen to me, all of you. No, wait. I must have the crystal.
4: Well, I'll get it for you.
3: Thanks, Bob. I am listening, my teacher.
11: My son, whom I have called Chandu, thou hast forgotten.
3: I do not understand.
11: In thy fear for those thou lovest, thou hast forgotten thy work.
3: My teacher, I am not afraid. But they are in my care.
11: I say again, thou hast forgotten.
3: What have I left undone?
11: Thou hast been deceived by the appearance of death. Thou hast forgotten this sign.
4: What does he mean by that?
1: He must mean the sword on the mountain, don't you think?
11: My son.
4: No, I mean...
3: Quiet, Bob, I can't hear him. I understand, my teacher.
11: Once more I tell thee, thou art surrounded by clouds of seeming evil.
12: Ask him what to do about Dimitri.
3: Wait, Dot.
11: Unless thou doest thy work well, in this time of peril, thou shalt lose all thy power for good.
3: I will remember.
11: Remember the ancient words, my son. If in 1,000 lifetimes thou hast not learned the way to wisdom...
12: Frank, I've heard that somewhere before.
11: Tomorrow will open for thee a door upon the path of knowledge... through yet another death.
3: I know.
11: Await the call, my son. Await the call.
4: Gosh, I never think about you being afraid, Uncle Frank.
3: I shouldn't be. I know better. But I know, too, how powerful black magic can be. And you may not be able to protect yourselves against it.
4: Well, look, maybe if you help me, I could
3: Let's talk about it in the morning, Bob. I'll have to go down into Lubova.
12: Tonight?
3: That's what the message meant, for one thing. I must give that plan to Metzos.
1: What plan?
12: Oh, you're tired, Frank. Mr. Metzos won't expect the plan tonight.
3: If I know Metzos, he's wondering why I haven't been down there before now with it.
4: You mean that old plan of the castle? Well, I thought it was supposed to be such a secret.
3: Now, I had your father make a copy of it, Bob.
4: Huh?
3: And that's why I went to Paris. But it is a secret. And I'll have to count on you and Betty not to give it away.
1: Well, we won't tell anybody, Uncle Frank.
3: I wouldn't have told you, except that you may hear people in the cellars.
1: What?
3: And don't be afraid if you do. And don't do or say anything about it.
1: Oh, I feel just like somebody in a movie. Who will they be, Uncle Frank?
3: Well, you don't have to know that, Betty. It's all part of the work I came here to do.
12: And the sooner it's over, the sooner we can get away from here.
3: That's right. Well, I'll go along. I'll stop in at the consulate and tell Mason we found you, Dot.
12: I'm sorry I made so much trouble. I should have known better than to believe anything Dimitri said.
3: Well, it's over now. Bob, what What's the matter?
4: Huh? Oh, nothing. Why?
12: Do look odd, son.
3: You and Betty aren't keeping one of those great secrets of yours, Al.
4: I'll see what it is.
3: No, never mind, Bob. I'm going downstairs anyway. It's probably a message from Mason. He was going to speak to Nicholas about Dimitri.
2: Don't be too long, Frank.
3: I'll be back in half an hour. What is it, Lugos?
13: A letter for you, sir, from Mr. Mason.
3: Oh, thanks. Good Lord. Dot! Dot, I've just heard from Mason. Don't expect me until you see me.
2: Is Mrs. Mason worse?
3: No, it's about Nicholas.
1: Uncle Frank, is Nicky really badly hurt?
3: Well, that could be
4: for
3: it,
4: Pete's
3: but...
4: For Pete's sake, what did Mr. Mason say?
3: No one knows where Nicholas is. He's disappeared.

0: 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Chandu the Magician. 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
1: From November 1st, 1948, we'll have another installment of Chandu the Magician at the same time and day on your local radio station next week. I'm Greg Bell, and earlier we had William Conrad as Blackbeard the Pirate in an episode of Crime Classics. Now, Conrad worked quite a bit on that Elliot Lewis series, and the two also crossed paths over on television. For example, Bill Conrad served as the narrator and occasional director on a late 1950s, early 60s dramatic show, produced and also directed by Lewis. It featured actor Keith Andes as an ex-military man hired as a police chief to look into corruption from within. I'll name it and then wrap up when radio was right after this break.

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1: NBC News Radio, I'm Tammy Trujillo. President Trump says the ceasefire between the U.S. and Iran is still on after the two countries traded fire Thursday. Mark Mayfield has details.
2: Trump spoke at the White House.
3: They trifled with us today. We blew them away. They trifled. I call that a trifle.
2: U.S. Central Command said it intercepted attacks on U.S. Navy ships transiting the Strait of Hormuz, calling them unprovoked. In response, the U.S. targeted the Iranian facilities responsible for the attacks. Meanwhile, Iranian officials accuse the U.S. of violating the ceasefire between the two countries, saying Iran attacked U.S. vessels in retaliation. I'm Mark Mayfield.
1: Arizona Senator Mark Kelly's case against Secretary of War Pete Hegseth was heard by a federal appeals court in Washington, D.C. on Thursday. It involved the video he made with other Democratic lawmakers urging service members to reject illegal orders from the Pentagon. But Kelly told reporters the case was about something else.
4: They're trying to send a message to other retired veterans and really to all of us. If you say something that the president or this administration does not like, they're going to come after you.
1: Hegseth called Kelly's comments seditious and pushed for legal action to demote him. After the hearing, Kelly told reporters he never told soldiers to reject all orders, just the ones that didn't follow the law. The NCAA is expanding the Division I men's and women's basketball tournaments from 68 to 76 teams. The expanded format is expected to generate more than $131 million in additional revenue for participating schools over the next 6 years. IndyCar has stopped selling a T-shirt promoting this summer's D.C. street race after backlash over its phrasing and imagery. The shirt showed a helmeted driver sitting in a pose similar to the statue of Abraham Lincoln inside the Lincoln Memorial. The shirt used the phrases "one nation" and "one race" above and below the image. 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
15: Happy Friday, everyone. Morning clouds around, but some sunshine later in the day. High temperatures getting into the 60s for many of us. Over the weekend, expect a bit more sunshine, some warmer temperatures, not very hot, though. High temperatures on Saturday in Seattle in the lower 70s, and then some 60s as we get into Sunday and Monday. From the Cairo 7 Pinpoint Weather Center, I'm Chief Meteorologist Morgan Palmer, and that's your latest Kixie forecast.
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know Alexa and Smart Speaker can do a lot of things, but one of the best things they can do is turn on KIXI Radio. 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

0: Hi, this is Liza with your Kitsy events calendar. Beat the Bridge 2026 is happening on May 9th, starting at Husky Stadium in Seattle, Washington. And A Taste of Ireland is happening May 17th at the Moore Theater in Seattle, Washington. 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
1: NBC News Radio, I'm Tammy Trujillo. President Trump says the ceasefire between the U.S. and Iran remains in effect after the two countries traded fire Thursday. U.S. Central Command says it intercepted attacks on U.S. Navy ships transiting the Strait of Hormuz, calling them unprovoked. In response, the U.S. targeted the Iranian facilities responsible for the attacks. Meanwhile, Iranian officials accused the U.S. of violating the ceasefire between the two countries, saying Iran attacked U.S. vessels in retaliation. The NAACP is filing an emergency petition to block Tennessee's attempt to remove the only majority black congressional district in the state. Mark Mayfield explains.
2: The petition urges Tennessee Governor Bill Lee and the state legislature to not enact the new congressional map. Republicans passed the new map Thursday, and Lee signed it on the same day, giving Republicans a strong chance of picking up another House seat. It splits a majority black House district in Memphis. Things got heated in the Tennessee General Assembly following the vote, with several Democratic lawmakers yelling in protest. I'm Mark Mayfield.
1: Some users of the learning platform Canvas are still reporting problems after a massive breach by a hacking group caused widespread disruptions at schools around the country. Students trying to access the software Thursday afternoon were met with a message from the hacking group Shiny Hunters claiming responsibility. The group was threatening to leak data held by Instructure, the parent company of Canvas, including student names, ID numbers, and email addresses for an estimated 275 million users across nearly 9,000 educational institutions worldwide. By late Thursday, most users reported being able to access Canvas again. The Trump administration will start releasing the so-called UFO files today. Republican Congressman Tom Burchett of Tennessee told the New York Post he learned of the release during a meeting at the White House late Thursday. He's a member of the House Oversight Committee's Task Force on the Declassification of Federal Secrets, and he's been publicly urging President Trump to release the information. 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
5: Happy Friday, everyone. Morning clouds around, but some sunshine later in the day. High temperatures getting into the 60s for many of us. Over the weekend, expect a bit more sunshine. Some warmer temperatures, not very hot though. High temperatures on Saturday in Seattle in the lower 70s and then some 60s as we get into Sunday and Monday. From the Cairo 7 Pinpoint Weather Center, I'm Chief Meteorologist Morgan Palmer, and that's your latest Kixie forecast.
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1: 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And let's face it, there's nothing else like it.

0: Hi, this is Liza with your Kitsy events calendar. Beat the Bridge 2026 is happening on May 9th, starting at Husky Stadium in Seattle, Washington. And A Taste of Ireland is happening May 17th at the Moore Theater in Seattle, Washington. 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
1: 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More than 75% of commuters will be involved in a car accident at some point. J.P. 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
1: NBC News Radio, I'm Mark Mayfield. The NAACP is filing an emergency petition to block Tennessee's attempt to remove the only majority black congressional district in the state. The petition urges Tennessee Governor Bill Lee and the state legislature to not enact the new congressional map. Republicans passed the new map on Thursday, and Lee signed it on the same day, giving Republicans a strong chance of picking up another House seat. It splits a majority black House district in Memphis. President Trump says the ceasefire between the U.S. and Iran is still on after the two countries traded fire on Thursday.
2: They trifled with us today. We blew them away. They trifled. I call that a trifle.
1: U.S. Central Command said it intercepted attacks on U.S. Navy ships transiting the Strait of Hormuz, calling them unprovoked. In response, the U.S. targeted the Iranian facilities responsible for the attacks. Meanwhile, Iranian officials accuse the U.S. of violating the ceasefire between the two countries, saying Iran attacked U.S. vessels in retaliation. In a post on Truth Social, President Trump said no damage was done to the U.S. ships and warned, "We'll knock them out a lot harder if Iran doesn't sign a deal." A forecast model is predicting a 100% chance of a powerful super El Nino forming by November. Tammy Trujillo reports.
3: The European Center for Medium Range Weather Forecast is calling for 13 named storms and 6 hurricanes this season, which is close to the average of 14 named storms and 7 hurricanes, and suggests the strongest impact could arrive later in the season. According to the forecast, this event could be one of the strongest on record, potentially reaching or surpassing temperature levels set in 1877 and 2015. I'm Tammy Trujillo.
1: And Mortal Kombat 2 is looking for a fight at the box office. The sequel, based on the popular video game series, is projected to make between $40 and $45 million in its first weekend in theaters. 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
8: Happy Friday, everyone. Morning clouds around, but some sunshine later in the day. High temperatures getting into the 60s for many of us. Over the weekend, expect a bit more sunshine, some warmer temperatures, not very hot, though. High temperatures on Saturday in Seattle in the lower 70s, and then some 60s as we get into Sunday and Monday. From the Cairo 7 Pinpoint Weather Center, I'm Chief Meteorologist Morgan Palmer, and that's your latest KIXI forecast.
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1: NBC News Radio, I'm Michael Kastner. President Trump says the ceasefire between the United States and Iran is still on after the two countries traded fire Thursday.
2: They trifled with us today. We blew them away. They trifled.
1: U.S. Central Command said earlier it intercepted attacks on U.S. Navy ships transiting the Strait of Hormuz, calling them unprovoked. In response, the U.S. targeted the Iranian facilities responsible for the attacks. Meanwhile, Iranian officials accused the U.S. of violating the ceasefire between the two countries, saying Iran attacked U.S. vessels in retaliation. In a post on True Social, President Trump said no damage was done to the U.S. ships and warned, in his words, "We'll knock them out a lot harder if Iran doesn't sign a deal." The State Department says it's revoking the passports of parents with unpaid child support. More from Mark Mayfield.
3: Officials say starting today, thousands of parents who owe $100,000 or more in past due child support are going to have their passports revoked. A news release by the State Department says under federal law, anyone who owes more than $2,500 in child support can have their passport either revoked or denied. Parents with significant child support debt are being advised to make payment arrangements as soon as possible.
1: Some users of the learning platform Canvas are still reporting problems today after a massive breach by a hacking group caused widespread disruptions at schools across the country. More from Phil Farrar.
4: The learning system Canvas, a cloud-based digital hub for classrooms, is used by students, instructors, and staff. Canvas has assignments, grades, even personal data of potentially tens of millions of people. From Stanford to San Diego State, there have been disruptions. It comes when midterms and final tests are being administered. A group called Shiny Hunters is claiming credit for the hack.
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9: Happy Friday, everyone. Morning clouds around, but some sunshine later in the day. High temperatures getting into the 60s for many of us. Over the weekend, expect a bit more sunshine, some warmer temperatures, not very hot, though. High temperatures on Saturday in Seattle in the lower 70s, and then some 60s as we get into Sunday and Monday. From the Cairo 7 Pinpoint Weather Center, I'm Chief Meteorologist Morgan Palmer, and that's your latest Kixi forecast.
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So tell all your friends about the great music on Seattle's Kixie Radio. Come on, we know you have friends.

0: Hi, this is Liza with your Kixie events calendar. Beat the Bridge 2026 is happening on May 9th, starting at Husky Stadium in Seattle, Washington. And A Taste of Ireland is happening May 17th at the Moore Theater in Seattle, Washington. 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
1: NBC News Radio, I'm Michael Kastner. President Trump says a ceasefire with Iran is still active after the two countries traded fire Thursday. U.S. Central Command said earlier it intercepted attacks on U.S. Navy ships transiting the Strait of Hormuz, calling them unprovoked. In response, the U.S. targeted the Iranian facilities responsible for the attacks. A Memphis Democrat is calling for the city to secede from Tennessee after Republican lawmakers carved up its only majority black district. The new congressional map was approved by state lawmakers on Thursday and signed into law by Governor Bill Lee. Democratic Congressman Antonio Parkinson responded by saying, "Let my people go."
2: Let Memphis secede from the state of Tennessee. You don't have to redraw maps when you let us out.
1: Parkinson said he was serious and asked whether Memphis, which he called an economic engine for this state, is expected to continue contributing billions in tax revenue, culture, labor, and commerce. The Trump administration will begin releasing the so-called UFO files today. More from Tammy Trujillo.
3: Republican Congressman Tim Burchett of Tennessee told the New York Post he learned of the release during a meeting at the White House late on Thursday. Burchett is a member of the House Oversight Committee's Task Force on the Declassification of Federal Secrets, and he's been publicly urging President Trump to release the information. Burchett cautioned the first release will not include the 46 UFO videos that Congress has demanded the Department of War release to the public. He says he remains confident Trump will eventually release all the files. I'm Tammy Trujillo.
1: The government's monthly jobs report will be out this morning. Analysts aren't expecting much in the way of good news, with predictions of only around 55,000 new jobs created in April versus a far better 178,000 the month prior. Michael Kastner, NBC News Radio.
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7: 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Are there smooth, mellow sounds? Check. Are there falsetto voices flinging? Check. And you don't even need to ask. There are saxophones present at no extra charge. It's Saturday Night Sound Waves, and it's the more easy rock sounds of KIXI, hosted by me, Seth Thompson. Join me, won't you? I'll be sure to set the mood every Saturday at 5 p.m.
8: Happy Friday, everyone. Morning clouds around, but some sunshine later in the day. High temperatures getting into the 60s for many of us. Over the weekend, expect a bit more sunshine, some warmer temperatures, not very hot, though. High temperatures on Saturday in Seattle in the lower 70s, and then some 60s as we get into Sunday and Monday. From the Cairo 7 Pinpoint Weather Center, I'm Chief Meteorologist Morgan Palmer, and that's your latest KIXI forecast.
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0: Hi, this is Liza with your Kitsy events calendar. Beat the Bridge 2026 is happening on May 9th, starting at Husky Stadium in Seattle, Washington. And A Taste of Ireland is happening May 17th at the Moore Theater in Seattle, Washington. 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
1: NBC News Radio, I'm Michael Kastner. President Trump says the ceasefire between the U.S. and Iran is still on after the two countries traded fire Thursday. More from Mark Mayfield.
2: Trump spoke at the White House.
3: They trifled with us today. We blew them away. They trifled. I call that a trifle.
2: U.S. Central Command said it intercepted attacks on U.S. Navy ships transiting the Strait of Hormuz, calling them unprovoked. In response, the U.S. targeted the Iranian facilities responsible for the attacks. Meanwhile, Iranian officials accuse the U.S. of violating the ceasefire between the two countries, saying Iran attacked U.S. vessels in retaliation. In a post on Truth Social, President Trump said no damage was done to the U.S. ships and warned we'll knock them out a lot harder if Iran doesn't sign a deal. I'm Mark Mayfield.
1: Islamic extremists and narco traffickers top the list of targets in the Trump administration's new counterterrorism plan. More from Rory O'Neill.
4: The strategy released this week by Sebastian Gorka, the senior director for counterterrorism, claims that 2025 saw more left-wing terror attacks than right-wing for the first time in three decades. Gorka tells reporters he will investigate left-wing groups, jihadists, Antifa, the transgender killers, and the left-wing radicals he claims killed conservative personality Charlie Kirk. Gorka also said that despite its decline, right-wing terror could still return to previous levels. I'm Rory O'Neill.
1: A Memphis Democrat is calling for the city to secede from Tennessee after Republican lawmakers carved up its only majority black district, Tammy Trujillo reports.
5: A new congressional map was approved by state lawmakers on Thursday and signed into law by Governor Bill Lee. Democratic Congressman Antonio Parkinson responded by saying, "Let my people go."
6: Let Memphis secede from the state of Tennessee. You don't have to redraw maps when you let us out.
1: Michael Kastner, NBC News Radio.
7: This is a Bloomberg Money Minute. Cybersecurity company and web traffic manager Cloudflare is planning to slash 20% of its workforce. That's roughly 1,100 employees. Cloudflare is joining a number of firms and citing artificial intelligence as a driver of workforce cuts. Cloudflare has been trying to position itself as an infrastructure provider spanning security, networking, and developer services. The company says that its usage of AI has increased by 600% in the last 3 months alone. Investors are getting ready for the April jobs report this morning. The forecast is for a gain of 65,000 jobs and the unemployment rate expected to hold steady at 4.3%. Stock futures are seeing gains as Wall Street waits for that key data. And Converse plans to do more with fewer products. Sales at the sneaker company have been in free fall. Its newer styles haven't caught on with shoppers. Converse says it will focus on its classic Chuck Taylors and its Jack Purcell shoes over the next couple of seasons. Courtney Donahoe, Bloomberg Radio.
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9: Happy Friday, everyone. Morning clouds around, but some sunshine later in the day. High temperatures getting into the 60s for many of us. Over the weekend, expect a bit more sunshine, some warmer temperatures, not very hot, though. High temperatures on Saturday in Seattle in the lower 70s, and then some 60s as we get into Sunday and Monday. From the Cairo 7 Pinpoint Weather Center, I'm Chief Meteorologist Morgan Palmer, and that's your latest KIXI forecast.

And good Friday morning to you, breakfast with Benny, TGIF everyone, and Mother's Day weekend. You got big plans with or for mom? If you do, great, you're on top of it. But if you don't, just make sure you do this. Give her a call. I'm sure she would love it.

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2: And good Friday morning to you. Breakfast with Benny. Well, since Seattle's hosting the World Cup coming up with other cities, Airbnb has offered some incentive to new hosts as we welcome in our guests for the sports festivities. 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
8: Well, traffic's still doing okay this Friday morning. We do, however, have a recent crash on State Route 7 northbound at milepost 52, closer to 53, and State Route 512. The northbound lanes have been blocked. Please bring your patients along with you in that area. In addition, a quick heads up, this weekend, southbound 405 will be closed from Coal Creek Parkway, exit 10, all the way to North 30th, which is exit 6, beginning tonight at 11:30 and running through Monday morning. This will help out DOT crews pave, excavate drainage crossings, and complete the traffic switch in that area for the Bellevue Widening Project. So if you're heading southbound on 405 on the east side this weekend, expect delays and detours. And that's your Kixi traffic. Some-

And good Friday morning to you, Breakfast with Benny. Well, if you're hitting up Seattle parks this summer to enjoy the many festivities, well, don't be alarmed if you see extra patrol, because the city of Seattle has now launched a new summer safety plan this week that includes early closures to 10 parks and add private security patrols on two of them. Those include Golden Gardens and Magnuson Parks between 10 p.m. and 5 a.m. Thursday through Sunday. I appreciate that. Got to keep the parks nice and safe for everyone to enjoy.

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1: I'm Mike King from the podcast Profiling Evil, a place where true crime meets behavioral science. 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
5: Well, good thing, folks. So far, no major blocking or accidents to report at the moment. Some of your commuting times, Everett to Seattle, about 30 minutes. Federal Way to Bellevue, about 30 minutes. And SeaTac to Seattle, about 15 minutes. In addition, a quick heads up, this weekend, southbound 405 will be closed from Coal Creek Parkway, exit 10, all the way to North 30th, which is exit 6, beginning tonight at 11:30 and running through Monday morning. This will help out DOT crews pave, excavate drainage crossings, and complete the traffic switch in that area for the Bellevue Widening Project. So if you're heading southbound on 405 on the east side this weekend, expect delays and detours. And that's your Kixi traffic.
6: NBC News Radio, I'm Michael Kastner. The monthly jobs report is out, and it has beat expectations. Most analysts were predicting around 55,000 to 60,000 new jobs created in April versus the 178,000 the month prior. Instead, non-farm payrolls jumped by 115,000 last month. President Trump says the European Union has until July 4th to sign a trade deal with the U.S. William Denslow reports he made the demand in an online post.
7: Despite having what he called a great call with European Commission President Ursula von der Leyen, President Trump announced that tariffs would soar should the trade agreement not be implemented by July 4th. Von der Leyen says good progress is being made towards tariff reduction, and both sides are committed to the deal's implementation.
6: The U.S. and the EU came to an agreement on trade last July, and Trump says it needs to be ratified. President Trump is calling recent U.S. attacks on Iran a love tap. Those are his words. The U.S. Central Command says it conducted self-defense strikes against Iranian targets on Thursday after Iran fired at U.S. destroyers in the Strait of Hormuz. Trump downplayed the exchange when asked about it by a reporter and claimed the ceasefire between Iran and the U.S. was still in effect. Some college students are still reporting problems accessing information following a massive data breach of a system known as Canvas. It's used by thousands of universities. The hacking group Shiny Hunters claimed responsibility and threatened to leak personal data held by the company that runs Canvas. More from Mark Mayfield.
8: The group was threatening to leak data held by Instructure, the parent company of Canvas, including student names, ID numbers, and email addresses, for an estimated 275 million users across nearly 9,000 educational institutions worldwide.
6: Michael Kastner, NBC News Radio.
9: This is a Bloomberg Money Minute. Signs of labor market strength is driving stocks higher and bolstering speculation that the world's largest economy remains resilient in the face of an energy shock triggered by the Iran war. U.S. employers added to payrolls for a second month in April, marking the first back-to-back advance in nearly a year, and the unemployment rate held steady at 4.3%. Non-farm payrolls rose 115,000 last month after a surge in March exceeding analyst estimates. Airbnb hosts are expecting to welcome tens of thousands of new guests this summer for the World Cup. More than 100,000 homes in 16 host cities have been listed on Airbnb for the very first time. As a result, Airbnb is boosting its financial forecast for the year. And gamers beware, Nintendo is planning to increase the price of its Switch 2 console $50 to $500 starting September 1st. Nintendo has been under pressure for higher shipping costs and a surge in the price of memory chips. Erica Herskowitz, Bloomberg Radio.
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13: Happy Friday, everyone. Morning clouds around, but some sunshine later in the day. High temperatures getting into the 60s for many of us. Over the weekend, expect a bit more sunshine, some warmer temperatures, not very hot, though. High temperatures on Saturday in Seattle in the lower 70s, and then some 60s as we get into Sunday and Monday. From the Cairo 7 Pinpoint Weather Center, I'm Chief Meteorologist Morgan Palmer, and that's your latest Kixie forecast.
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5: And good Friday morning to you, Breakfast with Benny. Well, last week, reports were emerging that Meta tycoon Mark Zuckerberg and retired Apple CEO Tim Cook were contemplating on making bids for the Seattle Seahawks as they were put up for sale last year, shortly after the Super Bowl win. The report, of course, was quickly refuted as to both of those guys. But now, apparently, there are two more identified potential bidders. One group includes Boston Celtics limited partner Aditya Mittal and former Celtics owner Wyatt Grausbeck. And the other is led by Vinod Khosla, who recently became a limited partner with the San Francisco 49ers. So far, the expected Seattle Seahawks could sell for $9 to $11 billion. Which would be easily shattering the record in 2023 when the Washington Commanders were sold for over just $6 billion. Well, I'll guarantee you they're going to get a good team out of it, whoever buys them. Go Hawks!
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5: Well, we have a recent crash now over on I-5 northbound on mile post 98, closer to 99, near 93rd Avenue Southwest and State Route 121. The right lane has been blocked. That's just south of Olympia. I-5 northbound is also starting to slow down around South 373rd, just before Federal Way, but it will break free shortly before Highway 18 and smooth through the 320th exit and the Commons. And that's your Kixie traffic.

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And good Friday morning to you, Breakfast with Benny. Folks, unfortunately, that's my time with you here at the breakfast table, but I hope you all have a great rest of your Friday and upcoming Mother's Day weekend, okay? And if your mom's around and you want to do something with her, then do it. She deserves it. And if she's not around, maybe you should give her a call. That's all it takes, just a couple minutes. She'd love you for it. Have a good one. I'll chat with you more on Monday morning for more Breakfast with Benny right here on Seattle's Retro Radio, AMA 80 KIXI. Have a great Mother's Day weekend.

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2: NBC News Radio, I'm Michael Kastner. The recent U.S. strikes on Iran are being called a love tap by President Trump. More from Mark Mayfield.
3: Trump spoke at the White House.
4: They trifled with us today. We blew them away. They trifled. I call that a trifle.
3: U.S. Central Command said it intercepted attacks on U.S. Navy ships transiting the Strait of Hormuz, calling them unprovoked. In response, the U.S. targeted the Iranian facilities responsible for the attacks. Meanwhile, Iranian officials accuse the U.S. of violating the ceasefire between the two countries, saying Iran attacked U.S. vessels in retaliation. In a post on Truth Social, President Trump said no damage was done to the U.S. ships and warned we'll knock them out a lot harder if Iran doesn't sign a deal. I'm Mark Kneefield.
2: President Trump is set to speak from the White House today. He'll be hosting a Mother's Day event from the Rose Garden. The speech is set for noon Eastern. The monthly jobs report is out, and it shows the U.S. economy added 115,000 jobs in April. More from Nick Harper.
5: The 115,000 figure is better than expected, showing a robust labor market in the face of the global energy crisis that's been triggered by the U.S. war with Iran. Economists had predicted just 55,000 jobs to be added.
2: That compares with a revised 178,000 jobs added in March. President Trump is weighing in on the Hanta virus outbreak on board a Dutch cruise ship that's claimed three lives.
4: It's very much, we hope, under control. We have a lot of people, a lot of great people are studying it.
2: The World Health Organization says there are five confirmed Hanta virus cases and several suspected infections linked to the HV Hondius boat. And UK officials say a new suspected case has been detected on Tristan da Cunha. That's a remote island in the South Atlantic. Michael Kastner, NBC News Radio.
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7: This is a Bloomberg Money Minute. It's Jobs Day on Wall Street, and we're looking at a labor market that's stabilizing after near-zero job growth last year. Employers added 115,000 jobs to our economy last month. That was better than what Wall Street was expecting. The unemployment rate came in unchanged at 4.3%. Healthcare and social assistance drove the job gains. Construction and hospitality added positions for a second month. Applebee's wants more face time between managers and customers. The chain is instructing managers to spend less time in their office or kitchen and more time up front interacting with customers as it looks to improve the service in its restaurants. Applebee's says surveys showed that customers who saw or spoke to a manager during their visit tended to have a better experience overall. And Chipotle is still celebrating Cinco de Mayo. Customers who order an entree through the app or website this week get free chips and queso blanco or guac. According to the company, the promotion is delivering Chipotle's strongest Cinco de Mayo performance to date and its second highest sales day overall. Erica Herskowitz, Bloomberg Radio.
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12: Happy Friday, everyone. Morning clouds around, but some sunshine later in the day. High temperatures getting into the 60s for many of us. Over the weekend, expect a bit more sunshine, some warmer temperatures, not very hot, though. High temperatures on Saturday in Seattle in the lower 70s and then some 60s as we get into Sunday and Monday. From the Cairo 7 Pinpoint Weather Center, I'm Chief Meteorologist Morgan Palmer, and that's your latest KXEE forecast.
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16: 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I'm your host, Andy Webb, and I'm glad you can join me today. And you know what? Today, I want to talk about and really speak to a very specific subset of landlords, rental owners. And what I have in mind are people really who had not planned to rent out their house, but somehow have found themselves in the position as a rental owner. And what I'm talking about are accidental landlords. There's a whole slew, a whole variety of people that wind up in this position, in this space. We're going to kind of outline that and some of the challenges, some of the problems that they run into, maybe what they could do better. So if this is you and you have questions, you can send an email to me to askandy@luinc.com. Again, askandy@luinc.com. So that's what I have on my mind today, the accidental landlord. I actually ran into some folks over the weekend that they're in that position, right? They have that house that they've owned for years, and, well, they no longer occupy that house, so somebody else does, and they're turning a nice little profit on that accidental rental property. So I'll tell you this, though. If you're not a landlord yet at all, not a rental owner, but you've been listening to this program for some period of time, listening to Al Gordon, Del Walmsley. If you missed those guys, you can go to lifestylesunlimited.com. All of our shows are archived there. But you've been listening, you've been thinking about it. The good news is you can be very deliberate with your actions and take steps to become a successful rental owner and enjoy all the benefits. None of this accidental stuff. Do this deliberately. Benefits like cash flow. Right, you can create an extra couple hundred dollars a month, a couple thousand dollars a month in discretionary income. I think we would all enjoy that right now. So cash flow is a big topic, and there are really big equity plays, wealth building, right, and tax advantages. And here's my question to you. Do you think the accidental landlords, those accidental rental owners, are getting all of these benefits as well? Probably. Maybe they are, but let's take a look. Maybe first answer the question, how do you become an accidental landlord? Now, we typically refer to ourselves as rental owners. There's a certain stigma, I think, to the word landlord, but that's the phrase. But I view myself as a rental owner. I own rental property. But how does somebody become an accidental rental owner? Well, very commonly, they inherit a property. And I did a show, it's been months now, about the silver tsunami, right? That big gray wave that's coming as the boomers are aging. And they're downsizing, they're selling their properties, or they're just passing away. Where do those properties go? Somebody inherits those. You know, maybe it's a rental already, right? Grandpa had a number of rental houses. Grandpa has passed. He has bequeathed those to me. What do? Right? I'm an accidental landlord now. Or maybe it's their owner-occupant house, and we don't know what to do with it, so we rent it out. Right? That could be the situation in the case of somebody that has inherited a property. Or very common, job transfer. Right, I've had this issue quite a bit with some of my residents, and we talked about this on last week's show. If you have a good lease in place and somebody has to move early because of a job transfer, you want to have the correct verbiage in there to protect yourself, to protect your cash flow, to maybe even make a little bit of extra cash because of the verbiage that you've written into that. Go check out that show again at lifestylesunlimited.com. We're talking about early termination, but that's in my rentals, but it happens all the time. Somebody owns a house, they get moved up to, say, Chicago. Right? What do they do with their house that's in Dallas, Fort Worth? Well, they can sell it, but a lot of times people will choose to rent that. And in fact, the couple I talked to this weekend, that was their situation. They moved from the coast of Texas up to Austin, decided to keep their house because they didn't know, well, maybe we'll move back. Maybe we don't like the situation. Maybe that job is not so great. It looks great on paper. Maybe we get there and the team, the manager, everything about it is bad. So they kind of kept that in their pocket, but it's been going on a decade now. So I don't think they're accidental landlords anymore, to be honest, at this point. But job transfer, very common, and kind of hand in hand with that, if you think about Al Gordon, former military guy, right? What happens to the military members all the time? They get moved across the country. They get moved across the seas, right? Their deployment shifts, changes, etc. And sometimes they own a house, and they'll keep that house. Actually, if you'll go check out a recent show by Al Gordon, he had guests that, they're military members, and they're not accidental landlords. They're doing things very deliberately, very impressive. I tell you, tune into that show. See how many houses they have built up in a very, very short while. They've created a very good portfolio from the sound of it. But that is another situation just for the military members. And I have talked with members at Lifestyles Unlimited that over the years, they were a little more deliberate. They were kind of deliberate/accidental rental owner in that every time they got deployed to a new station, they would just keep that house. They'd go to the next place, buy one with the intent of maintaining that house after they moved on. These guys had houses across the country. So pretty, I feel like my portfolio across Dallas-Fort Worth is a bit spread out. But boy, when you're doing it on that level, that's something else. And of course, there are things like life changes. You get married. You each own a house. Well, what do? You sell one house, move into the other. A lot of times people will keep that other house rented out. Or you're part of the sandwich generation, right? Mom or dad can't, getting a little infirm, can't really take care of themselves in that big 3,000 square foot house. So you move them in with you. What do you do with that house? Sell it. A lot of people will choose to rent those out. And a big, big ticket item right now is what I'll call market conditions. And there are two parts of this, two angles, because we have an interesting housing market right now. It is a buyer's market, but a lot of people are not buying due to mortgage rates where they are. So you put your house on the market, and after a number of months, half a year, whatever, it doesn't sell. You get nervous. You're paying two mortgages. What am I going to do now? You know, Zillow reported that in March of this year, 2.3% of the homes that they have listed as rentals just on their platform were previously listed for sale. This means those homes did not sell, and now the owner said, we got to do something. Let's rent them out, right? It's actually a higher number for single families, 3.4%. So there's some condos and such spattered in there as well. So that's one angle on the market conditions. Or another angle is somebody did a cash out refinance, or just a refinance, say in 2021, and got that 2 or 3% mortgage rate, and they don't want to let it go, but they've got to move for that job. So they're hanging on to that house just to hang on to that low, low mortgage rate. And they're making probably a pretty good spread. So lots of reasons why people become accidental landlords, but how are they doing? Well, quick break. We'll talk about that when we come back.
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0: I'm Jeff Davis with Just a Thought. Now, you've probably seen the headline. Jobs report comes out, and it's softer than expected. Employment dips, hiring slows, and suddenly economists are on television speaking from the doom dumpster. But since we're in the season, here's the inside baseball. Jobs reports are just snapshots built for surveys, revisions, seasonal adjustments, all layered with guesswork. So when you hear jobs are down, the real question is compared to what and for how long. There's also something else happening beneath the surface. The labor market is shifting. Some sectors are cooling. Tech layoffs, corporate tightening, while others are still scrambling for workers. Healthcare, skilled trades, service industries are still hungry for workers. And then there's the wild card. A lot of people are just opting out with early retirements, side hustles, gig work that doesn't always show up cleanly on the data. So the headline might say drop in employment, but the reality is more like a reshuffling of the deck. The economy is changing and people are finding new ways to make money. Just a thought. I'm Jeff Davis.
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22: This is the Bloomberg Real Estate Report. I'm Denise Pellegrini. The typical renter is getting older as people put off buying and rent for longer.
23: The average first-time home buyer is 40 years old.
22: Chad Treadway, Global Head of Real Estate at J.P. Morgan Asset Management, also says the rental property investment and other residential real estate his group focuses on is primarily in certain parts of the country.
23: We focus on places where people actually need to live near where they work. And what we're seeing is people are going to the Sun Belt, Texas, the Carolinas, Florida. We're also seeing people head west. And so that's where we've really been buying and building our portfolios.
22: Older renters are a fast-growing segment of the rental market amid problems with housing affordability. National League of Cities says those 65 and older are the fastest-growing group of renters as seniors look at economic factors, location, and in some cases hope to have more financial flexibility. And that's the Bloomberg Real Estate Report. I'm Denise Pellegrini.
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16: Welcome back to the show. I'm your host, Andy Webb. And on today's show, I'm talking to a very specific, albeit scattered, group of rental owners out there. And these are what are commonly called accidental landlords. kind of a misnomer because there are a lot of different reasons. For some people, it does just fall in their lap, right? They have inherited the grandpa's house, for example, and they decide, well, it's not a good market to sell right now. Let's rent it out. Or they've inherited grandpa's rental portfolio. That happens as well. Now they're truly accidental landlords. They've got something ready to go already. Other reasons, right? We talked about marriage, different life changes. Maybe you got to move mom or dad in because they're getting infirm. So what do you do with their house? Job transfers. You know, a lot of people will make that move, but they're not quite sure if it's going to be the permanent move. So let's retain the house back home. In fact, my wife and I, you know, we like to travel a lot in the RV bunker, and I'm coming to you today from our Sticks and Bricks. We're in the Dallas-Fort Worth area. When we're not bumping around in that RV, well, at some point we may, in that sense, become an accidental landlord if we choose to go, say, full time, or maybe travel for 6 months, 12 months, up to Alaska. I don't know. There's a lot of opportunity out there. A lot of things we're talking about. So different reasons why people land in this situation. Many reasons they become the, quote, accidental landlords. But the question then becomes, how are they doing? Were they ready for this? And a lot of what I'm going to talk about will be from the perspective of the single-family rental owner, because that's what most of these people are. They're owners of single-family properties. Maybe it's condos, right? But it can be apartments as well. In fact, I got into a syndication in the recent past where that was a precise situation. Family-owned property, just one apartment community. The owner, the dad, whoever it was, passed away. Kid or kids inherited it, didn't know what to do with it, didn't want to do anything with it. They became the accidental landlords, and they wanted to dispose of that thing, get it out of here before we run it into the ground. As members of Lifestyles Unlimited, we love those properties, especially once they start to run them into the ground, because we get those at a better price. We get those at a discount. So you do see that on the apartment side as well, but largely we're going to be thinking about this from the wearing our single family hat. We're going to get to that single family hat here in just a little bit, but I want to explore some of the challenges that a person who has stepped into this role accidentally may run across. And a very, very big one I'm going to hit out the gate. Big one. You really have to think hard about this, especially if you're in that situation where you've married, you're changing into their house, moving across the country for work. Do I keep that house? And that's emotional attachment. That can be a really big anchor and a really big drag. You know, your kids grew up there. Your kids grew up there. The dog, family dog, is buried in the backyard. That tree you planted 10, 20 years ago. Oh, it's so beautiful. It's huge. It's blossoming. You put in those new hardwood floors. You know, everything's great in the house. And I don't want somebody to move in and tear it apart. Right? That becomes a problem. Emotional attachment. We'll talk about later. We're going to talk through the challenges, and I'm going to give you some ideas, some things to think about in the second part of the show on how you can handle these. Okay? But emotional attachment can be a very, very big one. It makes it hard to treat this as a business. And really, if you're going to do it right, I don't care if you have one rental house or three or 10 or 20 or 300, it doesn't matter. You have to treat it as a business. One house, treat it as a business. And that emotional attachment gets really, really hard. Couple that then with, quite frankly, lack of experience. Most people that are taking on this role, quote, accidentally, they have no experience in this situation. And as a rental owner, you know, my wife and I, we had zero experience. We didn't have any family that we could lean on that has been doing this for years or decades or anything like that when we started buying rental property. But we were not accidental. We were very deliberate. You know, we joined Lifestyles Unlimited in March of 2012. It's been quite a while now. And we just launched into the education, got a ton of education, went to I don't know how many seminars, met with all the vendors that we could, went on every single family road trip that we could. That's a great experience, by the way. Just to quick describe this for you, you know, once a month here in the Dallas-Fort Worth area, they do this in Central Texas as well, for example, down in San Antonio, Houston, we'll have what is called a single family road trip. And we'll go out to a property that a member has bought. You know, I did one recently in Mesquite, which is out east of Dallas. House was a wreck. So they had closed like a day or two before, so nothing had been touched. So you can really get in and see what these properties we like to buy look like, and get a feel for the renovations that are going to go into that property to turn it around and make it a rental property. These are deliberate actions. This is nothing accidental here, right? So we went on a lot of these road trips, and everything we could do before we went under contract on our first rental house in August of that year. So what is that? About 5-6 months had elapsed to give us time to be deliberate, to get that education. But those accidental landlords, They don't have the education. They don't have that experience. So that can be a challenge. And there are a lot of pieces that move in that business that fall under this moniker that could cause them problems. And that dovetails with management, dealing with the management of the property. You know, challenges can arise again from that lack of experience, lack of education. Who do I go to when the AC goes out? You know, who should I use for maintenance? What's a good price? When should I do these things? How do I, if I've moved out of state and left my house behind in Texas, I'm in Idaho now, how do I manage that from abroad, so to speak? So there can be management challenges. And then I'm a money guy, come from a finance background, accounting, taxes, right? That can be a challenge. Suddenly you've got to deal with tracking everything. Now, it's not a lot. We'll talk about how you handle this in the second part of the show. But a lot of people that take this on are puzzled. How do I track this stuff? What, get the yellow pad, right? That's a classic example. Just jot everything down, right? They're not sure how to track income, and they're not sure how to track expenses. And very, very important component with our rental real estate is depreciation. How do you handle that? How do you track that? What do you do at tax time? Just not sure how to even figure out depreciation. Okay, so those are some of the challenges. I'm sure there are more. And if you're an accidental landlord, you've got a challenge, again, send me an email to askandy@luinc.com. I'd be curious to hear what you're confronting. Some of the challenges, we're going to address those here in a moment. But first, I want to think about a single-family rental property and the ways that we make money. Right? This is a big reason why we invest in residential rental real estate. There's the demand, right? Maslow's hierarchy of needs says everybody needs a place to live, right? You got to have air, you got to have water, I got to have my coffee personally, right? But you got to have a roof over your head. So the demand will always be there. And along with that demand comes certain financial benefits, which are the reasons that we invest in residential rental real estate, both single family properties, rentals, as well as apartments. Let's work through these. And I mentioned these a little bit at the start of the show. Cash flow, right? You can create a lot of additional income. Right? You're working a job. Your wife, your spouse is working a job. But we've seen gas prices going up, inflation, everything that's hitting us right now. So a little bit of extra income can help you. And that's cash flow. So here's my question. How is that accidental landlord doing with cash flow? Are they cash flow positive? Well, that depends. That depends on a lot of things. And some of those go hand in hand with those challenges we mentioned and management and operating. How good is that accidental owner at evaluating rental rates and making sure that they're setting their rent in the right place so that they lease it fast? We don't want to be sitting on the market for months and months, especially if there's a mortgage in place. So we got to price it right, lease it fast, but still be cash flow positive. So yeah, it depends on them. And how well is their property kept, right? Is it in line with current market expectations to get that rent rate? We're going to take a break. We'll wrap this up when we get back.
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3: 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And depending on who you are, you might be somebody that's thinking about becoming a residential rental real estate investor, buying single family houses, investing in apartments, or you may be somebody that already owns property. And you may be somebody that did that very deliberately, like my wife and I did. We got educated, we learned everything we could before we bought our first house, and we have continued to learn, right? Everything, markets shift, markets change, so it's good to stay on top of that education. Or you may be that third category, which we are calling the accidental landlord, and there are quite a lot of them out there, especially with recent market events. People are having difficulty selling their houses. So what do? They say, I can't bear two mortgages anymore. Let's go ahead and rent it out. Or they've inherited property, or the list goes on. We talked about that in the first part of the show, so you can go check that out. Again, go to lifestylesunlimited.com if you missed the earlier part of the show. But different reasons why people land there, different challenges. We're going to talk about those in a little more detail now. But I always like to think about my single family houses from a series of financial perspectives. And a big reason why we invest is for the cash flow, and that's what we were just talking about. And my question is, are these accidental landlords cash flow positive? I've talked to some in the recent past that have had the difficulty with selling their house, and they have marketed it for rent instead, and it is rented and it is leased, but they're not making a profit. It's cash flow negative. So that can be a problem, and that can be the result of a number of things, including not properly pricing the property. So cash flow is very important. So are the accidental landlords out there cash flow positive? Maybe. If that's you, great. If you're not, then you need to figure out what the problem is and correct that. That's one of the ways we make money as investors in single-family houses, the cash flow, right? Another big, big reason why we buy is something called equity capture. I'm going to define this for you first to make sure you know what this is. And then we'll ask, well, how's the accidental owner doing in this regard? So equity capture happens because we go out and we find houses that need work. They are distressed. Sometimes the asset is in good shape, and the seller is distressed. Maybe they've had a job loss. They've not kept up with the payments. The bank is going to foreclose. They need to sell in a hurry. They have a fire sale, so they sell at a discount. That happens a lot. In fact, foreclosures are ticking up right now, so you want to keep an eye on that aspect as well. But because we're able to buy at a discount, let's say we buy a house for $100,000. Nice round number. You can find these in this market, typically off-market. You may not find these working with an agent looking in the MLS, but off-market properties, absolutely, you can find a house for $100,000, but it won't be perfect. It will not be shiny in most situations, so you're going to have to do some work. You're going to have to do some rehab, some renovations. And let's say we put $50,000 of work into that property. What's it worth when I'm done fixing it up? Is it worth 100 plus 50? If I bought right, no, that's not a good deal. Right, I want to buy something for 100, put 50 in it, and at the end of the day, when it's fixed up, it's now worth 200, 215, 225, 250. You can see there's a pretty good spread there between purchase price plus repairs to the after repair value, the market value once it's fixed up. That gap, that's our equity capture. Now, you may have some cash that you've parked in there. In my numbers, in my scenario, buy for 100, fix for 50.

0: 50 value is 200, I'll be about $20,000 out of pocket. That leaves me $30,000 in equity capture. That's an immediate 150% return. Very, very big numbers for me, right? So now the question, does the accidental landlord have this? Probably not. It's probably not. Equity capture is probably not present, at least not in the usual form that we think about, right? It depends on how they got there, right? If it's your personal house, you probably bought it with some down payment anywhere from the FHA very low 3.5% up to the normal conventional loan amount of 20% down, right? So that 20% you put in there, that's equity, but that's also your equity in the property. There's no real equity capture there. But what if you inherited it? Well, then that is all equity capture, right? Good for you. By the way, if you did inherit it, one of the big, big tax advantages that we enjoy as residential rental real estate investors is called stepped up basis. And what that says is, I'm going to flip this. I'm still alive. I've got a portfolio of houses. If I pass tomorrow, and my wife does as well, my son will inherit those, but he won't inherit them at that purchase price of $100,000. He'll inherit them at the market value as per the date of transfer. So he gets them all at a stepped up basis. So all of those gains that we built in for him, those are gone for the purposes of taxes. So he can turn around and sell that tomorrow. There's no gain to speak of. So stepped up basis is a good, good tax advantage to keep in mind, right? So you might want to consider a sale in that case. But equity capture, right? You're not going to get that in the conventional way. What about equity buildup? That's one of the things I love about my rental properties. I do my accounting every month and I see my equity, my balance sheet go up and up and up because part of the payment that I take from that resident, that rent, goes to pay a mortgage because we absolutely want to have debt on our properties. That allows me to buy, to be deliberate and invest in many more houses with less cash deployed. In fact, I mentioned a show that Al Gordon did with a military couple. Go listen to that. They're out of pocket on average across a portfolio of 10 or 12 houses. Amazing. It's amazing. And that only works because of debt. And because of debt, we pay that mortgage every month and part of that payment goes to the principal. Big chunk goes to mortgage interest for sure, but a little chunk goes to pay down the note, and that's equity buildup. So does the accidental landlord have this? I don't know. It depends. Is there a note in place or not? And again, the question then goes back to our cash flow question. Is the rent covering that mortgage as well as property taxes, as well as insurance? But I think the opportunity is there. Market appreciation. Big way we make money as well. This is icing on the cake. I never build this into my analyses, but it occurs. It just naturally occurring. Real estate tends to double in value every 20 years. In fact, we went up to Omaha, Nebraska. I guess it's been about 2 years now. Pulled the RV bunker up there. Drove past. We lived there for a short period of time. Bought a house. I got a job transfer overseas to Germany. What did we do? We didn't keep it and rent it. I wish that we had. That thing more than doubled in a very short period of time. But typically every 20 years, real estate does double in value. It's about a 3.5% appreciation in prices, you know, if you compound it over the 20 years. So is the accidental landlord enjoying market appreciation? Maybe. Depends on the location, right? Where are you? If you're the accidental landlord in California, you're probably cash flow negative, but you may enjoy some really strong appreciation. Is that the way to do it? I would tell you, sell that thing, take that cash and invest in a more solid rental market like Dallas, Fort Worth, Texas, Kansas City, Missouri, Tennessee, right? Places where you'll find Lifestyles Realty. But market appreciation will benefit them as well. And finally, there are the tax advantages. We mentioned stepped up basis. Right. If you've inherited that property, you're an accidental landlord because you've inherited that property from grandpa, grandma, whoever, and they bought it decades ago. You hear your parents talking about this. We bought our house for $50,000. Now I'm paying property taxes in Dallas-Fort Worth of 3% of $350,000, right? That's the type of buildup that we're seeing there. Again, that goes back to market appreciation. But if you inherit that house, it resets. That basis resets so you can sell that now. And maybe that's the way to go, especially if you're in one of those markets where you're not cash flowing, even on an inherited property. Or perhaps the legislation is not ideal. Well, there are places where the jurisdiction does not work in your favor. I'm thinking about certain places on the coast. New York City comes to mind. Portland, Oregon. Seattle, Washington, right? California. So if you pick up a house, accidental landlord in one of those markets, you might consider selling it just from the legislative perspective there. That'll feed into our conversation here in a minute about handling the challenges. But the tax advantages, they're huge. And we have these as rental owners, whether you inherited the property or not. But you do need to know how to track income and expenses, and you also need to know how to calculate and record your depreciation. Because depreciation ultimately is what protects our cash flow. If you hear us talking about the fact that you can own rental property, you can be cash flow positive, but owe no taxes, little to no taxes on that cash flow, it's due to depreciation. That's a big chunk. It's a paper expense. The government says I have to use it on my rental properties. 27 and a half years. So I take my property, exclude the land cost, whatever the sticks and bricks value is, plus my improvements, divide that by 27.5, and that tells me what my annual depreciation is. That can be a big number. That can offset my cash flow. That can protect me from income taxes on that cash flow. So does the accidental landlord enjoy that depreciation? Absolutely. If they know it's there. If they know to take it. Do they know? I don't know. We'll be right back.
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8: With the Bloomberg Small Business Report, I'm John Tucker. Another small business success story. Long before Raising Cane's became one of the fastest growing restaurant chains in the U.S., the company founder Todd Graves pitched the idea of a fast food spot centered around a single item, the Mighty Chicken Finger, in an undergraduate business course at the University of Georgia. The professor gave him the lowest grade in the class. Still, Graves kept after the idea. Following graduation, he sought loans to get the concept off the ground and was turned down by bank after bank. Graves was galvanized by the rejections. After finding work in Alaska on a fishing boat, some private investors and a $50,000 Small Business Administration loan allowed Graves in 1996 to finally open his first modest outpost in Baton Rouge. And 30 years later, it still feeds hordes of students from Louisiana State University, and he still works there on occasion. In fact, everybody in the organization, regardless of title, does the same thing. And that's the Bloomberg Small Business Report.
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0: Welcome back to the show. I'm your host, Andy Webb, and I thank you for joining me today. Hey, are you an accidental landlord? Have you inherited a property? Have you gotten married and kept one of the two houses when you guys moved in together? Have you been transferred for a job across the country and decided, you know, I'm going to hang on to this house just in case things don't work out? There are a lot of reasons why somebody might become an accidental rental owner. And in fact, Zillow, I mentioned this earlier, said there's been an uptick in rental listings on their platform that were previously listed for sale. So in some cases, you're trying to sell the house and you can't sell the house. So you decide to dig out by renting it for a period of time. Let's see if the market shifts in the next year or two, whatever. Lots of reasons why we get there. And then the question is, how do you do? How are you doing as an accidental rental owner, right? A lot of people that are in this space as rental owners, they did this deliberately. My wife and I, we went and got an education at Lifestyles Unlimited. We made sure we knew what we were doing and felt comfortable. In fact, we had a lot of fear. I don't think we could have bought that first rental house until a certain number of months had elapsed and we finally felt comfortable. It really took some time, but we were deliberate about it. But if you were accidental, how are you doing? That's the question. I want to be sure that you're getting the things we talk about. There are a lot of financial benefits to owning a rental house. There's the cash flow. There's the equity capture. There's the equity buildup, the market appreciation, the things we just talked about, the tax advantages. But there are also challenges if this thing fell into your lap. So let's talk about those challenges. I hinted at those. We talked about those in the earlier part of the show. Well, let's talk now about how do you handle those things. And one of the big ones that we talked about is something called emotional attachment. Yeah. You've moved across the country. You've been living in this house for decades. You raised your family there, but now you've got a job offer somewhere else. Can't turn it down, but don't want to sell the house, want to retain the house, might move back. Let's rent it out. But then you don't want to rent it out because those people are going to tear it up. What's going to happen? If you're encountering this, if you're dealing with this problem of emotional attachment, this might be the best time to hand that property over to a property management company. Take yourself out of the equation so that you're not dealing with this, so you're not, you know, having those occasional maintenance calls. That's the thing, by the way. When you do what we're doing in a deliberate fashion and you buy a house that does need work and you fix everything up, right, that's broken now or might break in the next handful of years, we call that best product, best price. And by doing that, You're basically pulling any potential maintenance forward from the future forward to today as part of your renovations, as part of your CapEx, your capital expenditures. But if this is a house you've been living in forever, and you've just kind of gotten used to some of the peccadilloes, some of the things about the house that are a little bit off, then you move a new family in, they're like, hey, send an email to the owner. Yeah, this floor is a little bit squeaky here. This thing's happening over here. Things that you took for granted, that can become a problem as well. Because you haven't done what we do. You don't follow the Lifestyles Unlimited model in this situation because this thing kind of fell in your lap in essence, right? But emotional attachment, hand that over. Let somebody else take that if that is the problem. Now, a minute ago, we were talking about tax advantages. Let's get back to taxes because accounting and taxes, that can be overwhelming if you're not used to tracking stuff, right? If you're not good at organization, well, you need to become good because there are some things that you do need to track. And I'll tell you, it really should be pretty straightforward. Especially if you're an accidental rental owner with just one property. In fact, if you're like most rental owners in the nation, close to 91% of rental owners are what you might call mom and pop, and they own and operate fewer than 10 rental properties. The following is true for you as well. Accounting should be easy. Just build a simple spreadsheet. I use a property management system now, and I think I was up to 18 single-family houses before I made that shift. Just doing everything in Excel. Right. In fact, if you'll go out to go get online, do a search for a Schedule E with the IRS, and you can download a copy of that. That's where you file your taxes for rental property. And you'll see at the top there's a line for income. There are actually two income lines, one for rents, one for, I don't have it in front of me, royalties, I believe it says. We don't care about that. We're just going to track any rental income in that one line, and that includes rent. If you have pet fees, pet rent, right, that would go there. If there are late fees, that happens, sure, that would go there. We talked about early termination, what goes on. Anything involved with your income just goes on that one line. That's all I do. That's what I track. Expenses are a little more complicated because there are multiple lines there. You'll see maintenance. You'll see repairs. Those are a little bit different. There's mortgage interest. There are property taxes. There's insurance, commissions. If you use a leasing agent to rent that property for you, and if you're not sure what you're doing, yeah, you probably should. But lots of lines where you can track those expenses, and that includes an expense line for depreciation. But I just modeled that in Excel for probably a dozen years. That's all it takes. But one thing I did, I'll say I think was a smart thing, and you should too, with my very first rental property, I went out and built. We started building our team ahead of time, but one team member that we added after we got that first house, CPA. Best idea, best thing you can do is have a CPA on your team because they can help you with this stuff, and they can track that depreciation for you. And you are required to take depreciation. You don't have to take it annually. I don't know why you wouldn't. But you don't have to take it annually. In fact, if you do not take depreciation, you will still have to face depreciation recapture. That's interesting. You're still going to have to pay taxes on the depreciation that you should have taken. Isn't that weird? So just take it because that protects your cash flow. As we said, it's a huge, huge benefit. But that accounting, the tracking for taxes, that can be a challenge. It really shouldn't be a big one, okay? We talked about jurisdiction, right? Where if you've inherited a property, and it's somewhere on the coast where maybe, I mean, I hate to say it, a blue state, right? Where laws tend to favor the residents, the renters, more so than the rental owners. You could run into some onerous problems there, right? Just the simple process of eviction can take a heck of a lot longer in places like California than it does here in Dallas, Texas, right? Under a month. Not paying rent, go to the Justice of the Peace, present the case, okay, stamp done, get them out, right? So depending on where that property is, it may, best thing you can do is just to get rid of it, sell it, okay? Management now, that's a big challenge. For a lot of people, it's just a simple lack of experience. Because again, as just by its nature, as an accidental landlord, this wasn't something you've been training for. This isn't something you've been getting educated to do. But you can get educated, even if you have that house now. You can do this after the fact. And in fact, as somebody that's been a member at Lifestyles Unlimited for quite a long time, over a decade now, I've talked to a lot of members that join that come to Lifestyles Unlimited with a portfolio of houses, not just the accidental rental owners with one, but sometimes it's guys that have 3, 5, 10 more. And they hear the program and they say, you know, I'm going to go check this thing out. And they go to our 2-day skill, investor skills intensive class. And day one, that's all we talk about is single family, right? For the most part. And they learn something new. and they start to operate better. And they will tell everyone I've talked to, everybody I've talked to says, these are my houses before. They're doing okay. These are my houses I bought and I manage since becoming a member. They are rocking it. They are killing it. They are doing great. So they come to learn the error of their ways, so to speak. So if you have a house now and you're not sure of what you're doing and you don't have that education, can you now get educated? Of course you can. Among other things, keep listening to this program. Right? Go find the podcast. 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It's free. It's online. It's very easy to do. Ultimately, though, if you have a rental house already, that two-day investor skills intensive would be perfect for you. Day one, focus single family. Day two, apartments. Maybe you've got that single family at rental house and you hate it. You hate it. What was I thinking? I took that job across the country. I kept the house back in Dallas. Why did I do that? Well, now's a good time to shift. At least I hope you've experienced some cash flow. Maybe not the equity capture, but some equity buildup if you have a mortgage in place, some market appreciation, and certainly the tax advantages. You can continue to grow that, and apartments are a great way to do that. And you'll learn a lot about the apartment investing space at the Investor Skills Intensive, so good place to go either way. But you do need to learn these things. How to, if you're going to continue to operate that property that you've inherited, that you put you in that accidental rental owner position. How do I evaluate? How do I evaluate my own property? Right here, here's where you have to be careful with that emotional baggage, because when we go and buy a house, my wife and I, we have zero emotional attachment to it. Right? We just, everything we do is cut and dry. We've got a process. The process we learned at Lifestyles Unlimited, just apply the same thing. Contractor do the same paint we did before, the same fixtures, everything the same. There's no emotion to that. But if it is your house, oh, that house is so awesome. It should rent for $5,000 a month. But should it really? This is where you got to learn how to evaluate that. What is a good rent rate? What maintenance do I need to do? This is not a renovated house. This is not a rehab house like we talked about. What do I need to expect? You may encounter this. Right? Maybe you need to do a mini rehab before you rent it out for the first time. How do you handle then ongoing operations, and how do you build a team? This is a big one. This is a big one, building a team. And when do I tap into the equity? Because that equity will grow. Real estate tends to double in value every 20 years. So you will get to that equity. But you need to recognize when you have it, and you need to tap into it. And then that may mean finally selling that property, or if you want to retain it, go ahead and do a cash-out refinance. Pull that cash out so you can then reinvest if your experience so far as that accidental landlord has been good. And if it hasn't, ask yourself why. And it might be good to get out and build your network. Network for me is part of my team. Those are other investors that are operating in my area that I can go to ask about team. Hey, who's your plumber? Who's your foundation company? Who's your roofer? 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Because if you're in this space by yourself, and for a lot of accidental landlords, they are in this space by themselves. 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
13: NBC News Radio. I'm Chris Caraccio. The recent U.S. strikes on Iran are being called a love tap by President Trump, but NBC's Chris Pallone reports that Trump says the ceasefire between the U.S. and Iran is still in effect.
14: The U.S. waiting for a response from the Iranians on its latest peace proposal, which the president says would require Iran to abandon attempts to obtain a nuclear weapon.
13: The U.S. Central Command says it conducted self-defense strikes against Iranian targets yesterday after Iran fired at U.S. destroyers in the Strait of Hormuz. Meantime, at the United Nations, the U.S. and several Middle East countries are backing a resolution condemning Iran for its takeover of the Strait of Hormuz. The latest monthly jobs report has beat expectations. Most analysts were predicting around 55 to 60,000 new jobs created in April versus the 178,000 the month prior. Instead, the Bureau of Labor Statistics says non-farm payrolls jumped by 115,000 last month. Consumer sentiment fell to a new low in May. The University of Michigan's early reading for the month slipped 3.2% from April's record low. Inflation fears were the primary factor driving the drop as gas prices soared due to the Iranian war. The survey's chief economist noted concerns about high prices and buying conditions were driving the downward trend in sentiment. The inflation outlook actually eased slightly but remained high, with consumers expecting to see prices up 4.5% a year from now. Some college students are still reporting issues accessing information following a massive data breach of a system known as Canvas that's used by thousands of universities. The hacking group Shiny Hunters claims responsibility and is threatening to leak personal data held by the company that runs Canvas. A new case of hantavirus has been found on an island where a luxury cruise ship made a stop last month. The MV Hondius has seen a number of confirmed cases of the virus, typically spread by rodents. UK officials said today another suspected case has been detected on Tristan da Cunha, a remote island in the South Atlantic. I'm Chris Caraccio, NBC News Radio.
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16: This is a Bloomberg Money Minute. The April jobs report out today showed employers added 115,000 new workers in April, more than expected. The unemployment rate held steady at 4.3%. But just today, Cloudflare, the internet infrastructure provider, announced it's cutting 1,100 workers. And Fidelity, the money management giant, cutting 800 staffers. It says it plans to hire several thousand more, though. On Wall Street, after that good news about the labor market, stocks are higher, even though the U.S. has gotten no response from Tehran on the latest Trump administration peace proposal to end that war. Right now, the Dow is pretty much flat. The Nasdaq is up 1.25%, over 300 points higher. The S&P is up 0.67%. Oil, 1% higher. It's around 96 bucks a barrel, or amid reports that Iran has seized an oil tanker near the Strait of Hormuz, what an Iranian news agency calls for violations. And Apple shares are higher, saying it's testing out new AirPods that come with built-in cameras, the first wearable AI-backed device from Apple. Tom Busby, Bloomberg Radio.
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19: A better life with Dr. Sanjay Gupta.
20: You know, it's interesting. For such a long time, I think people thought about diseases as something that mostly happened later in life. Just in recent years, however, we as a society have really begun to think about preventing certain ailments much, much earlier. Case in point, new study out of Northwestern University School of Medicine found the mid-30s are a major turning point for men's heart health. For women, about a decade later. But for the men, this is the time when you really need to be thinking about your heart health seriously. At a bare minimum, start seeing a primary care doctor once a year just to get your blood pressure and cholesterol checked. You can also look up and then do your best to follow what is known as the American Heart Association's Life's Essential Eight. These are things everyone can do to decrease the risk of heart disease. I'm Dr. Sanjay Gupta, helping you live a better life.
21: Happy Friday, everyone. Morning clouds around, but some sunshine later in the day. High temperatures getting into the 60s for many of us. Over the weekend, expect a bit more sunshine, some warmer temperatures, not very hot, though. High temperatures on Saturday in Seattle in the lower 70s, and then some 60s as we get into Sunday and Monday. From the Cairo 7 Pinpoint Weather Center, I'm Chief Meteorologist Morgan Palmer, and that's your latest KC forecast.
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23: 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I'm your host, Del Walmsley, and as always, we're working on your financial freedom. Today, my friend, I'm going to work my way into what might be a two-day show. I don't know. We'll see how it goes. What I'm going to try to do is clarify for the listeners here, for all of you, what is the difference between owning single-family real estate and operating it yourself, single-family real estate and letting a management company operate it, owning a small apartment complex and operating it by yourself, and or letting a management company operate that, and or owning a large apartment complex and owning it yourself and having a management company, and or not having a management company, and then being a passive in a syndication, and what being a syndicator means and what's different about that, and what the difference is between being a passive, a syndicator, an independent real estate owner on a multifamily or a single family. Too much there to pack into one day, I'm sure. All of it's relevant, I think. Now, what's bringing this about? I'm back buying apartment complex, and I continue to buy those because I really like them because they're triple net leases, which means I do nothing. They just send me money in the mail. And as my money accumulates and I don't know what to do with it till get ready to buy another big project, I kind of just need to put some of it somewhere, so I put it into these things, and they do very well for me with no work, no effort, nothing. But I'm still drawn back to a business that I operate. And the reason I'm drawn back to a business I operate is what I'm going to try to talk about today. But owning your own business is very valuable. in so many different ways that people don't understand. It also can be the worst thing you've ever done in your entire life. So we need to sort of parse out what's the difference here. You've heard me say many times before that, according to the E-Myth, that entrepreneurs believe that they're a business if they work in their business, and that they really shouldn't if they really want to be an entrepreneur and not a self-employed business person. Then they need to work on their business instead of in their business. Well, that's all fine and dandy if you've got a lot of money and we go put you in a business right away and you can work on that business all you want. But what we really need, if you don't have a lot of money, is how to start a business you can actually afford, and that would be a single family house. A lot of people, that's really financially where they should start because that's all they can afford. But there's a secondary reason that's where they should start. It's the beginning of the development of your business skills. Now, something that's strange is that I'm in a little group thing right now, and as I sit there in this group thing every day, I listen to these people. They have absolutely no understanding of what business is. They have no understanding how to make money. All of them are barely just, you know, living day by day, paycheck to paycheck, making ends meet type stuff. I don't say anything to them because that's not what the class is all about. But the bottom line is that as you sit there and go through this with them, it really kind of stuns you that there are people out there that know absolutely nothing at all, period, zippo. Now, that's strange to me because when I was a kid, my dad was an accountant, and so I grew up understanding business and money, or at least that was what we talked about. That's what we thought. I thought I might end up becoming because, you figure whatever your parents' nature is, your nature would be the same. And so I was all about the numbers, and I wanted to learn business. So what I did was I used to play Monopoly. Monopoly is the best game in the world to learn the real estate business. But you have to play it like the rules actually have it set up, and most people have no idea what those rules are, and they don't understand that. And that's a whole nother show. I'll go into how Monopoly will hone your business skills for you. But what was important was I played four different positions, four different ways to play it at the same time, and I played all four spots. I just rolled the dice, and I became a different person, changed hat on every move. But what it allowed me to do is to look at business from, okay, if I do this, I get this result. If I do this, I get this result, and so on and so forth. Now, that carried on, and when I got into my first house, rental house, I did something that was very strange. I actually set it up like a business. You know, most people would set up, they got a rent house, they got money coming in, they stick that money in their personal account, and they blow it. And then when something goes wrong, they got to go back to their personal account and pull it out to pay it. And they never really looked at it like it was a business. It was really like a problem. It was, well, there's some money there, but, you know, it's a problem. We're going to have to deal with it. In other words, they're looking at this like business is a problem. I've looked at business like it's an exciting an interesting way to live my life. And so right out of the blocks, I set my single family houses up as a business. Now, let me clarify this. I did not incorporate them, which we do not do as a suggestion, because once you incorporate your houses, you lose some of the tax benefits, A, and B, if you use LLCs and don't lose the tax benefits, have a pass-through taxing entity, you then lose the ability to go get Fannie Mae mortgages anymore. You know, personal mortgage, which are the best mortgages you get for single family houses. So you want to avoid that type of thing. We can go into liabilities, and that's in a whole nother show, and how to avoid liabilities and so forth. I'll cover that in another show probably. But at this point, what I want you to understand is that when you buy a rent house as a business, you look at it from this point of view. I am going to operate this as if it is a business. My investment into the business is the down payment money and whatever it costs to rehab it and get it up and going and get started. Then what happens is that thing should cash flow for you. If you do it correctly, you should be able to rent your property within a week. I've never seen it take more than a week to rent a single-family house when you had the right price and a completed product. In fact, I've rented single-family houses before the rehab was even completed before, had them pre-rented, because there's just way more demand than there is individual rental houses out there available that are clean and functional. Now, there are slum houses that nobody want to live in, and they sit out there on the market for a while because nobody wants them until they finally give them away to some purple Martian who doesn't care how bad they are because they're going to tear them up once they move in anyway. So it's just a greed factor. Boy, I got stories about that. I got to keep on track here, guys. So the bottom line is that I can teach you in my classes how to lease your property within 1 week, how to pre-lease it before you even close on it, and have your income coming in right away. Now, the next thing becomes your expenses. What are your expenses? We have a mortgage payment, and the mortgage payment pays your interest on your debt. It pays your taxes and your insurance out of the escrow payment, and it pays down some principal. So if you have a spreadsheet, you can just take each monthly payment and go, okay, this amount went towards paying down the principal. Now my principal is less. I owe less on the house. This amount, and you do this on a spreadsheet. You don't even need a sophisticated software program. This amount was interest I paid. So that adds up to my total interest for the year, which you're going to get a 1099 from the mortgage company anyway. So that should track. And then I've got my taxes. They're escrowing for my taxes. So this is my tax escrow. Now, don't be confused. The tax escrow is not your taxes. It's just the mortgage company making you put aside some money for your taxes. So at the end of the year, there'll be money there to pay them. You'll find out at the end of the year what those taxes really are. All right, we'll take a short break. Be right back with the rest of the Del Wamsley Radio Show.

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1: 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I'm Jeff Davis with Just a Thought. From the world hindquarters of dubious information, it's Fake News Friday. A teenager is now facing charges after allegedly making fake active shooter calls to colleges across the country. Authorities say some of these hoaxes even use AI-generated sound effects to make them more believable. A man in Italy reportedly dressed up as his deceased mother for years to collect her pension. Yeah, full disguise, wig, makeup, and a performance that might have been Oscar-worthy if it weren't illegal. In the you can't trust your own ears anymore categories, scammers are now using AI deepfakes to impersonate CEOs, politicians, central bank officials, even Elon Musk, convincing enough to trick people into wiring money or handing over sensitive data. And if that's not enough, government agencies say billions are being lost to scams. They often start on social media where fake identities and too good to be true offers are now a daily occurrence. So remember, if it sounds urgent, emotional, or if the story just sounds too ridiculous to be true, it just might be Fake News Friday. Just a thought. I'm Jeff Davis.
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4: This is the Bloomberg Real Estate Report. I'm Denise Pellegrini. The typical renter is getting older as people put off buying and rent for longer.
5: The average first-time homebuyer is 40 years old.
4: Chad Treadway, Global Head of Real Estate at JP Morgan Asset Management, also says the rental property investment and other residential real estate his group focuses on is primarily in certain parts of the country.
5: We focus on places where people actually need to live near where they work. And what we're seeing is people are going to the Sun Belt, Texas, the Carolinas, Florida. We're also seeing people head west. And so that's where we've really been buying and building our portfolios.
4: Older renters are a fast-growing segment of the rental market amid problems with housing affordability. National League of Cities says those 65 and older are the fastest-growing group of renters as seniors look at economic factors, location, and in some cases, hope to have more financial flexibility. And that's the Bloomberg Real Estate Report. I'm Denise Pellegrini.
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6: 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Today, I am starting a process of walking you through all the different types of ownership of rental real estate, residential rental real estate, as in single family, small apartments, and large apartments, and under different ownership approaches. So, we're starting with the simplest form, the independent owner called IRO of a single family home. And as we left from the last segment, we were talking about the expenses on these properties, and we've got our spreadsheet out and we're tracking. We got through tracking our mortgage payment. Now, what other expenses are there? Well, in most cases on a single family home, this is in Texas, where I live. The way it works is the tenant puts the water in their name, the tenant puts the electricity in their name, et cetera, et cetera, all the utilities. So you're not paying the utilities, except when the tenant moves out, you have to turn the utilities on to do your make ready. So you may have some utility expenses are going to go in the spreadsheet because we did a make ready and we turned the utilities on. So we got a little electric, a little water, a little gas maybe, and those go down on the spreadsheet. Then you go below that. You say, okay, what about what else? Maybe you did some, had somebody mow the yard and you didn't, or you paid your son to mow the yard or whatever. And so you got a little landscaping costs there or whatever. Maybe you decided you wanted to spiff up the landscape. That goes in there. And, then whatever other operating expenses, tenant calls you and says that the, let's say the stove stops working. Okay. Well, you have somebody go over and fix the stove. Well, that becomes, you know, appliance expense, a repairs expense, right? As opposed to buying a new appliance, which is new appliance purchase. Now, at the end of the year, some of these expenses are non-deductible. You don't deduct them off your operating expenses. You are going to capitalize them and then depreciate them. You need a CPA to do that for you at the end of the year. You don't need to know how to do all that stuff. It's nice to know, and we teach it, by the way, what the differences are and why that makes a difference in your profits. But other than that, it's all something you can have your CPA and should have your CPA do. My CPA does all that for me. I don't do any of that stuff. So we get down here, we've got all these different expenses, and then at the bottom line is, you know, what was our profit for the month? And then you decide how you're going to operate this. Now, what I did was I set up a checking account that I only used for that business. Now, this was do not set up a business checking account because they charge you for those. Just set up a personal checking account, maybe in a different bank than where you keep your own account, and put all the money that comes in into that account, pay all your bills out of that account, and it becomes very easy to track all of your expenses. In fact, worst case scenario, you can hand your bank statements over to your accountant and they could do your accounting with it. I wouldn't recommend that because you can't see where you're at for the year and you can't, and this is really the important point of what I'm talking about here. It's we're training ourselves to be accountants, bookkeepers. You go, well, I don't ever want to be a bookkeeper. You know, I'm a creative person. You go, yeah. Well, I'm a bookkeeper and I had to learn to be creative. If you really want to own a business, you got to know a little bit about everything and not a lot about any one thing. So if you're an expert at one thing, you can have a problem being an entrepreneur. You got to be able to know a little bit about everything. So we're going to learn how to keep books and track our income and then get excited each month when we see profits and realize when we don't see profits, that's a challenge. Something went wrong. You got to figure out how to overcome that the next time it comes around or before it comes around again. And that's the kind of stuff you learn at Lifestyles. Those are the hours and hours and hours of classes you can take online at your convenience. And guys, I'm a believer in continuing education. You have to understand, I watch videos at least 1 or 2 hours a day, minimum, of how to do things. It just depends on what I'm interested in that day. I have a trained hobby. I'm building train layouts all the time. I'm building them, tearing them down, rebuilding them, redesigning them, improving them. And I watch videos on that all the time, to where I know just about every guy out there that does train videos. I'm a woodworker, I'm a producer of product. I build things. There's builders. They got a name for it. Creators. I forgot what the localized name in this day and age is for it, but it's a thing where whatever you like to create, you're a creator. And so I build things. I have a shop. I can build anything in the world. And so I'm on top of everything about how to use tools and tricks and, you know, things to do and track all that. I'm also just a hobbyist guitar player. I play guitar just for my own benefit. And so I watch videos on how to play different songs and how to tricks and better ways to play guitar. I also have a pond and a koi collection. So I'm all about ponds and koi. And so the point I'm making to you is that I'm watching videos all the time on how to do things. I'm not watching videos about real estate so much because I've written all the stuff that most people use out there that are any good at this stuff. I did watch a lot of stuff about apartments when I first got into apartments. I did actually take classes on apartments and stuff. But the bottom line was is that I had to get some technical information that I didn't have. Once I had the technical information, to put the whole thing together as a business person was very simple because of what I'm teaching you right now, which is to start with the end in mind. That's the term they use. Start with the end in mind. Figure out, I'm going to be a business person someday. I better know how to follow a set of books. And so you're tracking this house and you're tracking the income and so forth. Now, what do you need to know? To operate this business of this rental house, you need to know how to market your product, which we'll teach you how to do. You're going to need to know how to do the paperwork on the lease and understanding the lease and how the lease works and how to operate under the lease. We'll teach you that. If you do that first two correctly, if you screening, for example, that's another one. You're going to need to know how to screen tenants before you put them in there. So you have to market to get the tenant, then you screen the tenant. And one thing you have to understand is this business is different than most. If you've got a business out there, you're probably dying to find customers. With a rental house, you're dying to keep customers away. You're fighting off people. There's so many people who want your rental house, you're just making sure the bad ones don't get in is what you have to do. So screening is all about finding out if these are bad people and not letting them in. So I know in this day and age in our society, you can't say bad people. Everybody's good no matter who and what. Nah. There are still people. And every single one of you, and I just fill in any type of segmentation of our society you want. You within your segmentation know there are some real jerks out there and you wouldn't want them living in your home and you know it. Right? Do what you want with it. But the bottom line is you have to screen people. And

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4: 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Today we're discussing the different types of ownership and which one might be right for you. And this is going to go long. I could tell I can't get it down into a tight module. I was hoping to, but it's not going to work out. So we're basically going to have to do this over a couple of days. But right now we're working on single family houses. We've got to the point where we've purchased the house. We rehab the house. We've screened the tenant. We've marketed the tenant. We screened the tenant. We put them in. Now what do? Well, now we sit back and collect money. Keep doing the accounting that I taught you, the bookkeeping. And the average length of time that a tenant would stay in a rent house for me was 4 years, but that was the average. Most tenants, good ones I put in, stayed about 8. I've had them stay as long as 11. And basically what they do is they get in that house and they live there their entire kid's life. And I say kid's life because they put their kid into a school. The kid has friends. They meet families and acquaintances. So they want to go through the grade school and they get into the same junior high. And then they want to be in the same high school with all their friends. And they just stay. It's just easier. You know what, honey? As soon as we get all the kids into college, then we'll move. Then we'll do what we want to do. And so you'll get 8 years out of these guys, man. It's unbelievable. And they pay like clockwork if they're good people. And then, you know, 1, 2, 3, 4, 5, 6, 7, 8 years later, somewhere along those 8 years, stuff starts to wear out. So you might have a water heater go out, and so you have to call a plumber and have him go put a water heater in. You don't do it. You might have a clogged pipe, and you have a plumber go unclog the pipe, and then you look at your lease, and it says if it's something they did, you charge them for the plumber work. If it's something you did or were responsible for instance, a root grows through the bottom of the pipe outside in the yard, they dig it up, cut the pipe out, put in new pipe, get rid of the root, that's your problem. You did that, tenant didn't do it. That's one of the costs of doing business, right? The only other thing that comes up then is you're going to have to annually pay your insurance premium if it's not done by

your mortgage company, in most cases it probably is, because they're escrowing for insurance. Pay your taxes, which usually the mortgage company does. But if you're in one of those mortgages like I used to get where there was, they didn't escrow, then you had to do that. I say, well, why would you do that? Well, because I didn't spend the money. I knew it was saved. I didn't need an escrow, and I put the money in an interest-bearing account and made the money off the money for the whole year. That added up once I had 100 houses. It was quite a large amount. I didn't do that in the beginning. I just did it once I got good at this. So you really don't have too much to do. And at the end of the year, you got to get all this information together. You've stored up this little spreadsheet and take it over to your accountant. Let them do your taxes with it. That's it. Now, you may have a tenant move out. Now you got to go through the process again. Rinse and repeat. Do the make ready. Now, one of the things you do once you get in this business the first time through, you got to go find your vendors. And you may not like the first vendor you use. You go, yeah, no, I'm not going to use that person again. They were terrible. They were terrible service-wise. They were terrible attitude-wise. They were terrible quality-wise. I'm going to get somebody else. You can go try somebody else. And in lifestyles, you have referrals. We have a vendor program where you can get referrals on different people and read reviews on them before you use them. There's other type of referral agencies out there in the marketplace that do the same thing. But it's just part of our program as part of your membership. You get your vendors in line, and once you have your vendors, you know, you got your accountant that understands real estate. That's important. A lot of accountants don't. So you understand your real estate benefits, because there's massive benefits owning this real estate. You're going to have, you don't need any leasing people. You don't need any management people unless that's what you want to do. And we'll talk about that in a minute. You're going to want to have a plumber on call, not on call. I mean, you just have one you like that you can call. You're going to want to have an AC guy you like that you can call. And if you got one you like for your personal home, you can use them. Later on, once you get a large number of units, you're going to look for a more commercially inclined person who will give you better prices on the work, because home residential people are very expensive compared to commercial people. And I don't mean you're getting commercial air conditioners, you're getting residential air conditioners, but the people that do them in bulk are cheaper than the people that just do one-off, where they come in and make all their money by telling you your air conditioner doesn't work and you need a new one. And they do that every time, no matter what's wrong. Whereas there's a lot of parts and pieces that, when I get into owning your own maintenance man, which is the next step, really, they can go out there and look at it and go, that's a $10 piece or a $20 piece, and they just slap it on and think it works again. Big difference. You won't get that kind of result out of, you know, a regular air conditioning company, because they're going to charge you, first of all, a $200 trip fee, and then when they get there, they're going to try to find something wrong. Even if that thing's a $10 thing, they're going to find something else wrong just so they can tell you need a new air conditioner. That's just what they do. So beyond all that, we're now realizing that once we get our second property, this all becomes much simpler. The spreadsheet's already done. You add one new column, right? So that's no setup on that, hardly. The make-ready team is already in place. They know your preferences. You don't even have to go through your preferences. Say, I want my plan A. And I usually have an A plan, a B plan, and a C plan make-ready. And it's, okay, this particular property deserves a plan C. Make-ready, do a plan C make-ready on this thing. Here's the colors I want. But I generally had all my colors be the same on the interiors. That way we use the same paint. If there's paint left over, I can keep the leftover paint and use it for the next project or to touch up or something like that. And so the make-ready company would do the make-ready, carpet cleaning company do the carpet cleaning, maid service would go in and do the maid service, and boom, boom, boom, one, two, three, they're out, and it's already leased because I pre-lease everything. And I'm going to talk about that in the leasing part, but, well, no, I'm not. That's pretty high-level stuff that really is where the money's made, is understanding how to pre-lease a property and have it rented before it even comes due. That's part of our classes. It's not that I don't mind giving it to you, but there's just so much to cover. You get too much on your mind to even conceive how proactive we are in leasing, to where we don't have any vacancy at all. You say, well, that's impossible. I know you believe that's impossible, but it's very, very, very little vacancy. In other words, I have a tenant move out. My make-ready people hit it the next day. It takes one day to do most of the stuff. The next day, the maid goes in and finishes off. And the day after that, they can move in. So if that tenant moves out on a weekend, on a Friday, and we can get Saturday and Sunday in there with the make-ready team and the maid the next day, these people can move in on Monday. And vice versa, if they move out on Wednesday, we can have it ready by Saturday, you know, et cetera, et cetera, et cetera. So
Now the only other thing that ever happens is catastrophes, right? And a catastrophe like a hurricane or a fire or whatever, that's where you're going to have to get involved. And those are very few and far between that you actually have one happen to you, but they do happen. They're not devastating. The insurance you have is going to cover all of it. It's just going to take you some time and trouble to get it all taken care of again. But in most cases, and I say this really carefully, listen very carefully, in most cases, because the replacement amount of money that is given to you from the insurance company to replace the things that are damaged, the replaced product is better than the product you owned previous to the fire, previous to the hurricane, et cetera, et cetera. And in many cases, they pay you more than what it actually costs to get the work done, and you can get extras done. Now, you have to spend all the money. The insurance company wants to make sure you put the money back into the house. But your contractor might go, look, for what you need done, I can do that for $8,000. Your check is for $10,000. I can't give you back $2,000, but I can do $2,000 of other work for you that you know, upgrade something else to make it nicer, which means you can get more rent, et cetera, et cetera, et cetera. Insurance company doesn't mind because the asset that they're insuring, they're paying out the normal amount, and the asset they're insuring is being upgraded, so they've got better collateral for their insurance. Same thing with the mortgage company. They just want to make sure the collateral is maintained, so they won't let you have the money until the work is done. Then they'll sign off on the check to pay the vendors. Vendors know that. You don't pay vendors in advance. Never pay vendors in advance. And you won't get burnt by vendors. You wait till they're done. The work is completed. It's signed off. And the insurance company inspects and says it's acceptable. Then you pay them because the insurance company is going to pay them, et cetera, et cetera. So there's all these tricks you learn so that you don't get burnt in this industry, that everything works out in your favor. Even when natural disasters or catastrophes occur, most times I ended up better off in almost all these situations. But there were hassle factors that went into it. All right, now, let's talk about moving up. Once you get to where you have all these vendors and you have them in place, you can do this stuff like nothing in your sleep. Very little amount of time. You know, when you go to deposit, like I got to go deposit checks now. I got to go deposit today. I think today I've got like $97,000 worth of checks I've got to go deposit. So I just go to the bank and give them the banker, they deposit all my checks for me. It's no big deal. But one more check doesn't matter. So, like, I'm buying this new commercial building. I'll get a check on it each month, and that'll go into there. And one more check doesn't matter. It just throw it in the pile, take it to the bank, deposit it, account for it. All right. We'll take a short break. Be right back with the Del Wamsley Radio Show.

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5: 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Today we are starting a series on the different types of real estate investing and how hard they are to do and which one's best for your personality. We're talking about single family houses to start with, and we've got all the way through. We're now to the point where we've set up our process. We've set up our business. We have an account. We're tracking through our bookkeeping our profits and our expenses and so forth. Income, expenses, and then hopefully profits. Now it's just rinse and repeat. And every time we add a property, it just gets easier and easier and easier because we already know what we're doing. The people we're working with know what we're doing. And it becomes a quick call. Hey, could you get over there? And I've got another one. Let's get it started up. And boom, the contractor knows exactly what you want. You don't even have to talk to him about it. They just go over and do it. Make ready guy comes in, does make ready. If the contractor doesn't do the original make ready, let's say you buy one that doesn't need a contract. Well, you throw your make ready guy at it and he knows what you want. And like I said, I had a couple different layers, levels of make ready. But when I started, most of my product was, you know, class C product. So, you know, I'd hit it with class C make ready, which would be my C make ready. Later when I moved up to, you know, nicer stuff, I'd have a B make ready. And when I got in class A apartments, we have an A make ready, right? So you have different make readies, but your vendors know which one you're talking about and what you want. So that's just send them over there and do it. Any problems you get, if you have your plumber you've used all the time, your electrician you used all the time, and you're comfortable with them, they like you, they won't rip you off, then they'll go do the work. They'll put you in front of the line, or at least close to the front of the line, and then they'll bill you. You don't have to be there to pay them. You don't have to meet them at the door and see the work done and pay them. Eventually, you'll get that rapport with them, and this is where it gets really easy. Where, you know, hey, you send them over there, they'll fix it, they'll send you a bill in the mail, or in my case, they email me the bill, and I just pay it over the internet. Real simple now with electronics we have. Same thing with all this other stuff. Just the electronics we have today makes things super simple. Tenant's got something wrong, they send you a video of it. You don't have to drive over and look at it now. They send you a video. Boy, that's easy. It's just unbelievable. I mean, even owning thousands of units, you know, and you were managing them yourself, which we manage probably about 1,000 units ourselves. No, it's not 1,000. Let's say half that ourselves. What happens is that a tenant can contact us, and, you know, there's a answering service. So they call and say, hey, I've got this problem, blah, blah, blah, blah. You pick up the answering service, send you an email or a voicemail, and you hear it, what they said. And then, okay, this sounds bad enough, I should call the person. So you call the tenant and say, hey, what's going on? They say, well, this is what's happening. Say, would you mind shoot me a little video of that? Everybody's got a camera. Shoot me a little video and, you know, send that over to me. And they do. And boom, you say, okay, I see what's wrong. I'll have somebody over there. Let me go contact somebody. And there's a lot of tricks to that, too, by the way. And that's another one of the classes we have on how to do all this stuff with as least amount of time invested into it as necessary and still get it done effectively and correctly. So at that point, it's just easy peasy. Now, I had over 100 houses. When I got up to about 10 or 12 houses, it started becoming more complicated. Now, why is that? Well, one of the things I did was I tried to make sure that my houses had leases that expired on different months. And I never wanted a lease to expire on either November or December because I thought it might be very difficult. First, logically. Second, probably just being in the business, it's something people are aware of, that trying to lease a house during November and December is more difficult than any other times because people don't want to move during the holidays particularly. If they do, however, and this is what I found, if they do, they're very serious and they've got to move and they're really, you know, compliant to whatever the situation is. But, and if you've got something ready during that time, which most landlords don't produce available product during November or December, then you're the one-off that they have to deal with. So like I said, there's the rule of thumb, then there's the reality that it really, you can work around even the rule of thumb. But I thought at the time anyway that I wanted all my leases to end on January, February, you know, through October, November. No, October. So I only had 10 months worth of things, and then I could go on holiday and just not think about real estate, not think about a make ready, not think about leasing during my holidays with my family. That was my theory. Once you end up getting more than one or more than 10, 12 houses, now you're going to have double ups. You're going to have months where there's two people coming due. Now, listen to this carefully. Just because a bunch of people come due in the same month doesn't mean you'll have to do anything other than get them to sign a renewal, lease renewal. And that can be done over the internet now. There are software programs, AccuSign or whatever. I don't go in to sign anything anymore. They send me an AccuSign paper and I sign it and boom. It goes back to them. Only when something needs to be notarized do I actually physically sign something anymore. Very infrequently, right? So you can have your tenants. You can do this lease through AccuSign, or if you want, you can meet them. You may want to meet the people just to get a sense of who they are and put a face to a name or whatever. That's up to you. And you meet them at the house. They give you the initial deposit. You make sure the deposit clears before you let them move in. You don't take a check and then let them move in because that check could bounce. You make sure that money is cleared. So either give me a money order, a cashier's check, or if you're going to give me a check, then I got to take it to the bank and clear it before you can move in, right? So you figure out how you want to do it. If you want to move in today, we sign the lease, you give me the cashier's check, you give me the money order, then boom, I'll let you move in right there. Type of deal. There's all kinds of these tricks, by the way. And they're not tricks. They're just good business practices that you learn along the way. We accumulate them all and put them into a program and teach them all to you so you learn them very quickly. At this point, folks, once you overcome the fact that, you know, there's multiple things that start happening each month, you really start realizing that it's up to you to decide how much activity you want. Because I had up to 100 houses, still managed them all myself. Because most of the houses would only just renew their leases. They wouldn't leave. And that means I had very little time invested in any of them. Hope this helps out a little bit to clarify what we do in this business. And for the rest of you, remember this, it's not the money, it's the lifestyle. Have a wonderful day. We'll see you tomorrow.

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1: My name is John Tesh. You're plugged into Intelligence for Your Life, and did you know that all you need to improve your work productivity is just 30 minutes outdoors in the fresh air? This comes from a brand new study now, according to a recent survey of 3,000 employees and managers. Listen, the research found just 30 minutes spent outdoors results in a full 45% increase in productivity. And seeing how much it helps, half the managers studied said that they started to have more flexible work conditions that encourage employees to work outside more often. Psychologist Honey Lancaster James came up with what she calls a recommended daily nature allowance, or RDNA, guide for employers. She says anybody can improve their well-being from as little as 20 active minutes spent in nature. So taking a walk. If you're not active, you may need 40 mindful minutes spent outside. And that can lead to improved concentration, as well as help you generate ideas, and then, as I said, be more productive.
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3: NBC News Radio. I'm Chris Caraggio. President Trump is set to speak from the White House shortly. He's hosting a Mother's Day event from the Rose Garden. Trump is hosting mothers of children killed by illegal immigrants, as well as mothers of military service members who died while serving. President Trump has called recent U.S. attacks on Iran just a love tap. The U.S. Central Command says it conducted self-defense strikes against Iranian targets yesterday after Iran fired at U.S. destroyers in the Strait of Hormuz. Later in the day, Trump said a peace deal with Iran might not happen, but it could happen any day. The Virginia Supreme Court has blocked a new Democratic-drawn congressional map from taking effect. Democrats were seeking a map designed to give the party up to 4 new House seats. But today's ruling now delivers a major boost for Republicans as they defend their narrow House majority in the midterms. The ruling comes weeks after Virginia narrowly approved the plan in a statewide vote that paved the way for the redrawn district lines. The State Department says yesterday's meeting between Secretary of State Marco Rubio and Pope Leo underscored the strong relationship between the United States and the Holy See. NBC's Keir Simmons reports that, according to officials, the two discussed the situation in Iran, among other things.
4: Rubio's visit comes after months of public sparring between the White House and the Holy See. The Pope has been openly critical of the administration's immigration policies and the war in Iran, that criticism drawing repeated attacks from the president.
3: It was the first meeting between a member of Trump's cabinet and the first American pontiff in almost a year. Today is the one-year anniversary of the Pope's election. The National Retail Federation has projected record spending this Mother's Day. From flowers to spa days to reservations at mom's favorite restaurant, Americans are expected to spend $38 billion this holiday. About 84% of Americans plan on celebrating, spending roughly $285 on gifts for mom, which include jewelry and electronics. I'm Chris Caraggio, NBC News Radio.
5: This is a Bloomberg Money Minute. The Trump administration reaching a proposed settlement in a case against Agristats, a data-sharing company that's used by the meatpacking industry, which was accused of colluding with big meat producers to artificially drive up the price of beef and other meats, which right now are near record highs. Even though Iran has not yet responded to the latest peace proposal to end the war and reopen the Strait of Hormuz, Wall Street is seeing some sizable gains today thanks to a stronger-than-forecast U.S. labor market. 115,000 jobs added in April, a lot more than forecast. Right now, the Dow is up just a tiny fraction. The Nasdaq is up almost 1.5%. The S&P 500 up 0.75%. Shares of the online travel site Expedia down 7%, forecasting lackluster hotel bookings for this quarter. A lot of people pulling back on their spending. And Sunday is Mother's Day. The National Retail Federation predicts we'll spend a record $38 billion on the moms in our lives. Tom Busby, Bloomberg Radio.
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16: Happy Friday, everyone. Morning clouds around, but some sunshine later in the day. High temperatures getting into the 60s for many of us. Over the weekend, expect a bit more sunshine, some warmer temperatures, not very hot, though. High temperatures on Saturday in Seattle in the lower 70s and then some 60s as we get into Sunday and Monday. From the Cairo 7 Pinpoint Weather Center, I'm Chief Meteorologist Morgan Palmer, and that's your latest Kixie forecast.

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5: Are you like me? Do you watch TV with the subtitles on now? Well, we're not alone. A survey by the language learning app Preply found more than half of North Americans today use subtitles. It's not because we're losing our hearing. It's because the dialogue is just too hard to decipher. This is according to Academy Award-winning sound editor Karen Baker Landers. She tells us in the early days of filmmaking, actors had to project their voices and enunciate clearly so the microphones that were used at the time could pick up their voices. Over the decades, microphone technology has come a long way, but our speech clarity has gotten

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4: 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I'm Chris Caraccio.
5: President Trump says the U.S. and Iran exchanged fire near the Strait of Hormuz. In a Truth Social post, he said the U.S. fired on Iran ships after they conducted attacks against three military ships moving through the waterway. The president called the strikes a love tap and said the ceasefire with Iran still holds. Secretary of State Marco Rubio says he's expecting a response from Iran soon on a U.S. proposal to end the war. He spoke with reporters today in Italy, and when asked about the latest U.S. military action against Iranian targets, Rubio said that Iran fired first and that only stupid countries don't shoot back when they're shot at. President Trump is honoring mothers who've lost children ahead of this weekend's Mother's Day holiday. He delivered remarks from the White House Rose Garden today.
6: And we have a lot of the greatest people on earth, angel moms, that are with us today. They've been through so much.
5: Trump hosted mothers of children killed by illegal immigrants, as well as mothers of military service members who died while serving. The president touted actions he has taken during his time back in office aimed at stopping illegal immigration. The Virginia Supreme Court deemed the redistricting plan illegal today. Rebecca Hughes reports.
7: Virginia Justice Arthur Kelsey wrote for the majority of justices in a statement that said the state's Democratic-led legislature presented the referendum in an, quote, unprecedented manner. The ruling points out that lawmakers ignored the legal procedural requirements when it placed the constitutional amendment on the ballot. Politico reports the Commonwealth will continue to be represented in the U.S. House by six Democrats and five Republicans who were elected by districts created by a court after a bipartisan redistricting commission failed to agree on a map after the 2020 census. Some analysts say this significantly dims the Democrats' hopes for the midterms.
5: The NFL will avoid having to use replacement referees this season. The league and the NFL Referees Association ratified a new collective bargaining agreement today. The new labor deal is for 7 years through the 2032 season. The NFL had been preparing replacement officials in case a deal was not reached. I'm Chris Caraggio, NBC News Radio.
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9: This is a Bloomberg Money Minute. Despite skyrocketing prices at the gas pump and the war in Iran, the April jobs report showed employers added 115,000 jobs last month. That was more than expected for the second month in a row. The biggest gains were in health care, transportation and warehousing, as well as retail. The unemployment rate held steady at 4.3%. That good news is giving Wall Street a pretty big lift today, despite the U.S. getting no response from Tehran on the latest Trump administration peace proposal to stop the conflict and open up the Strait of Hormuz. Also, consumer sentiment this month falling to the lowest level on record per the University of Michigan. That's on worries about inflation. Right now on Wall Street, the Dow is up very slightly. The Nasdaq up 1.5%. The S&P 500 up nearly 0.9%. And the NFL and its union referees agreeing on a new 7-year collective bargaining agreement to avoid a potential work stoppage and the use of replacement refs. Tom Busby, Bloomberg Radio.
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17: Happy Friday, everyone. Morning clouds around, but some sunshine later in the day. High temperatures getting into the 60s for many of us. Over the weekend, expect a bit more sunshine, some warmer temperatures, not very hot, though. High temperatures on Saturday in Seattle in the lower 70s, and then some 60s as we get into Sunday and Monday. From the Cairo 7 Pinpoint Weather Center, I'm Chief Meteorologist Morgan Palmer, and that's your latest Kixie forecast.

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9: Do you need me to give you a reason to take that vacation? Here's one. It's essential for your health, and we're going to prove it. A review of more than 30 studies found that vacations not only lower stress, they also reduce the overall risk of death, and those benefits last longer than you may think. Brooks Gump is a professor of public health at Syracuse University who researches the health effects of taking vacations. He says in one study, if men at high risk for heart problems, those who took annual vacations slashed their risk of dying from heart disease by a full 30%. And the benefits are not just physical. Time away is linked to improved relationships. According to the University of Arizona researchers, couples who try new things on vacation, like exploring a new city or taking surfing lessons, for example, reported more romantic chemistry. And even short breaks have health payoffs. Studies show a 4-day vacation can reduce stress and improve well-being. And the vacation, quote, afterglow can last for as long as 45 days post-vacation. Bottom line, a vacation is no longer a luxury. We've proved it. It's a wellness tool.

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1: John Tesh here in the studio with Gib Gerard, and Gib, recent research tells us in order to keep the peace, almost half of parents will let their kids eat an unhealthy breakfast. Ooh. I have a feeling that you're an outlier here, though, because you're known as the breakfast guy. Your kids talk about your eggs. Whenever I try to make your kids, also known as my grandkids, eggs, they say, "Oh, we prefer dad's eggs." They have a name for it.
2: Father's eggs. Father's eggs. That's an old story in our family, and it's a dumb name for the eggs that I make, which are just cheesy eggs. Look, this is the hard thing about parenting, is that you're going to pay today, you're going to pay tomorrow. So if you give your kids, I love Pop-Tarts as much as the next guy, and I'm not saying we never give our kids Pop-Tarts, but if you give your kids the sweet treat in the morning, you're going to set them up for having that huge boost in blood sugar and then the crash that comes later. You're not setting them up for success for the day.
1: Right.
2: So you're going to lose that battle, and then your kids are going to they're going to be worse off for it. Especially if they're home all day, you're going to have to deal with that sugar rush and that sugar crash. It's much better to have a high protein breakfast. Start by making those high protein breakfasts fun, and then you can dial it back from there. But honestly, if you have those high protein breakfasts, everything else starts to fall into place. Your kids will actually be better emotionally regulated for the rest of the day.
1: To the point of this piece, my parents finally gave up and just let me have Frosted Flakes every morning.
2: I mean, they're delicious. I have them. I just, you know, not every day.
1: Yeah, I got it.

0: 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Beat the Bridge 2026 is happening on May 9th, starting at Husky Stadium in Seattle, Washington. And A Taste of Ireland is happening May 17th at the Moore Theater in Seattle, Washington. 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

It's really killing. 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
1: Thanks for joining me on the John Tesh Radio Program. Look at this. We now know that quitting social media can lead to higher grades for teens. According to a new study by the University of Technology, Sydney, teens struggling to keep up with their schoolwork can significantly improve their grades by cutting back time spent on social media. The researchers say kids who are already getting good grades don't seem to be negatively impacted by the amount of time they spend on social media. But students with lower grades can get a big boost from logging off. The research was done on 500 college freshmen, and it looked at the amount of time they spent on social media and their grades. Researchers found that, don't miss this, when social media use went up by an hour a day, the difference in exam scores was 10% lower.
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1: 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I'll share some of the serious and unexpected side effects next. Stay right there for more of the John Tesh Radio Show right after this news update.
3: NBC News Radio, I'm Chris Caraccio. According to President Trump, the U.S.-Iran ceasefire is still in effect even after an exchange of fire near the Strait of Hormuz. In a Truth Social post, he said the U.S. fired on Iran ships after they conducted attacks against three military ships moving through the waterway. Trump called the strikes a love tap. Meanwhile, Secretary of State Marco Rubio told reporters that Iran's response to the latest ceasefire deal was expected at some point today. Democrats are taking a hit in the redistricting battle after their new congressional map in Virginia was blocked by the state Supreme Court. Democrats drew up a map designed to give the party up to four new House seats, but today's ruling now delivers a major boost for Republicans as they defend their narrow House majority in the midterms. The court struck it down on procedural and technical grounds. Louisiana lawmakers are looking at plans to redraw the state's congressional map after the current one was struck down by the Supreme Court. State Senator Gary Carter is outraged that a second black majority district is on the chopping block.
4: We have over 4.4 million people in the state. A third are African American.
3: At one point, a fight broke out at today's legislative hearing. One person was removed. Outside of the hearing, protesters could be heard chanting, "Shut it down." It's Disclosure Day, with the Pentagon releasing the first batch of declassified UFO files, with more to come. The release comes after President Trump earlier this year instructed the Pentagon and other agencies to start releasing the files. One video submitted by U.S. Central Command personnel in 2013 shows what appears to be an eight-pointed star streaking across the sky, floating and zigzagging for nearly 2 minutes. Lawmakers want to remove the Secret Service from the Department of Homeland Security in a rare bipartisan effort. The new bill would transfer the Federal Law Enforcement Agency to the Executive Office of the President. The move follows several threats to President Trump's life and a record-breaking lapse in DHS funding. I'm Chris Caraccio, NBC News Radio.
2: This is a Bloomberg Money Minute. U.S. consumer sentiment fell to a fresh record low on concerns about the impact of inflation on personal finances and buying conditions. The University of Michigan's latest survey shows consumers expect prices to rise 4.5% over the next year and 3.4% over the next 5 to 10 years. The conflict in the Middle East has dealt a blow to the packaging industry, which is facing higher energy prices due to the blockade of the Strait of Hormuz. The industry is experiencing a double whammy of higher costs and weak demand, with U.S. consumer sentiment falling to a record low, in part due to higher gas prices. The situation has led to plant closures, price increases, and higher transportation costs, with companies like International Paper expecting significant impacts from higher energy costs. And Nintendo's annual profit surged 52% in the last year, lifted by solid sales of its Switch 2 consoles and the Super Mario Galaxy movie. It recorded a $2.7 billion net profit for the fiscal year that ended in March. Erica Herskowitz, Bloomberg Radio.
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17: Happy Friday, everyone. Morning clouds around, but some sunshine later in the day. High temperatures getting into the 60s for many of us. Over the weekend, expect a bit more sunshine, some warmer temperatures, not very hot though. High temperatures on Saturday in Seattle in the lower 70s and then some 60s as we get into Sunday and Monday. From the Cairo 7 Pinpoint Weather Center, I'm Chief Meteorologist Morgan Palmer, and that's your latest Kixie forecast.

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8: 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And intelligence for your life on the John Tesh Radio Show. Now that's cool. Experts are telling us now that our house could be tanking our mood. Here are a few reasons why, they say, starting with there's no greenery inside. Turns out having plants inside not only lifts your mood, it cleans the air. The EPA says the air inside our homes can be 5 times more polluted than the air outside because it doesn't get as much circulation, of course. But things like Boston ferns, indoor palms, and snake plants especially do a great job filtering the air. Greenery also signals to the brain that we're in a healthy environment. Another reason our house could be bumming us out, everything we own is a solid color. This makes sense. When there's no pattern or texture, it can be calming to the point of numbing. There's nothing to energize your eyes. So you can add in accessories with patterns to liven things up. And then your house can also be a downer if the focal point of the room is the TV. That's because our eye is, of course, naturally drawn to movement. So having the TV on distracts from anything else you're doing. And watching TV, we know, puts us in a catatonic state. It slows down our metabolism more.

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My name is Seth Thompson, and I could not be more chuffed to be your drive time companion weeknights from 5 to 8 on AM 880 KIXI. 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I have a deep love and appreciation for Kixie, and by gum, we're going to go on some amazing musical journeys together. 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

0: Thank you for being a part of the John Tesh Radio Show on AM 880 KIXI. Let's talk about defining the healthy gut these days. According to gastroenterologist Dr. Joel Mason, if you're not experiencing bloating, constipation, or diarrhea, then your gut is probably healthy. You can go further with this, though. Dr. Mason says the best way to maintain or boost your current gut health is to eat a wide variety of plant-based foods, because different plants feed different types of bacteria in your gut. You'll need to eat a plant-based diet for at least a week before new species of healthy microbes will take hold and replace the unhealthy ones that make you sick. And unlike probiotics, which tend to get destroyed in the stomach, the bugs found in whole fruits and vegetables are more likely to survive into your intestines. You know, I was talking to Dr. Christopher Logothetis at MD Anderson, yep, who was just saying now they figured out a way that the gut bacteria can fight cancer. That's how important it is.
1: It is so important. Look, one of the issues that we've had with this is the fact that we eat so much processed, heavily processed food. And I'm guilty of this. I love a good cheeseburger. But the cheeseburgers and the shelf-stable processed food have so many additives and not enough fiber, because fiber, frankly, is not something that is very appealing to people, that all of a sudden our gut biome and all the sugar, our gut biome is completely messed up.
0: Yeah.
1: We need
0: and
1: to rebuild.
0: And the sugar and alcohol, too.
1: We need to rebuild it. Yep. And you will see within a week, I promise you, absolutely positive effects in terms of how it feels to use the bathroom. But whole fruits and vegetables are the best way to do this. And consistently eating them, making them a part of your diet, you will lose weight. Yeah, you will become less bloated. If you're not eating these right now, if you're not eating leafy greens as much as your mom told you to do that when you were growing up, you need to start immediately. It's the best way to feel better overall. I mean, they have gut bacteria transplants you can get. It's so significant.
2: 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And A Taste of Ireland is happening May 17th at the Moore Theater in Seattle, Washington. 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
13: Is she really going out with him?
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1: Here's a great tip from our health and wellness files. John Tesh with Intelligence for Your Life as usual. Do you have achy knees? Sometimes this happens to me. Well, the experts are now saying you and I need to hop on a bike, whether it's outside or inside. Going for a bike ride around your neighborhood, for example, can keep your knees in shape, according to the journal Medicine and Science in Sports and Exercise. Now, listen to this. The study looked at thousands of adults between the ages of 40 and 80 years old, and those who rode a bike regularly were significantly less likely to have knee pain or even osteoarthritis than those who didn't ride. The researchers say the low-impact exercise will help build up muscle strength and protect your knees. And the rhythmic pedaling motions keeps your joints lubricated. So bottom line, this is pretty easy. 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
4: NBC News Radio. I'm Chris Caraccio. President Trump says the ceasefire with Iran still holds after a military clash near the Strait of Hormuz. In a Truth Social post, he said the U.S. fired on Iran ships after they conducted attacks against three military ships moving through the waterway. Trump called the strikes a love tap. The Virginia Supreme Court is blocking a new Democratic-drawn congressional map from taking effect. Democrats were seeking a map designed to give the party up to four new House seats, but today's ruling now delivers a major boost for Republicans as they defend their narrow House majority in the midterms. The ruling comes weeks after Virginia narrowly approved the plan in a statewide vote that paved the way for the redrawn district lines. Former FBI Director James Comey's trial over his 8647 social media post is set to start in July as of now. Comey is facing federal charges, including threatening the president. In a written order today, a judge tentatively scheduled the trial start date for July 15th. Federal prosecutors have argued the image showing seashells arranged on a beach to read 8647 was a threat against President Trump. Comey will be arraigned on June 30th. Authorities in Northern California say there's evidence pointing to human remains at a home linked with the 1996 disappearance of college student Kristen Smart. San Luis Obispo County Sheriff Ian Parkinson says that's what prompted this week's search involving detectives and scientists that specialize in human decomposition.
5: Based on what we're looking at evidence-wise, that a human remains were there at one time, we're still there. So we can't call it Kristen, but we think there's evidence to support human remains.
4: The home in Arroyo Grande, which has been searched every day since Wednesday, belongs to Susan Flores. She's the mother of Paul Flores, the last person seen with Smart, who was 19 when she disappeared after a party at Cal Poly San Luis Obispo in 1996. In 2022, Paul Flores was convicted of first-degree murder and sentenced to 25 years to life in prison. I'm Chris Caraccio, NBC News Radio.
6: This is a Bloomberg Money Minute. Sony is planning a new joint venture with Taiwan Semiconductor Manufacturing as the first step toward a fab-lite approach to semiconductor production. The joint venture will develop and build next-generation image sensors for robots and cars. Sony will be the controlling shareholder of the new joint venture and will set up production lines in its newly constructed fab in central Japan. Intel shares are higher after the Wall Street Journal said the company reached a preliminary agreement with Apple to manufacture some of the chips in its devices. Intel jumped as much as 14% on the news. The two companies have been in talks for more than a year, and it's still unclear which Apple products Intel would make chips for. And Microsoft is offering a buyout to nearly 9,000 employees. It's the first time ever the company is offering a voluntary retirement program as it looks to spend more on AI. Eligible employees would get a cash payment, continued health care coverage, and vested stock awards. They have until June 8th to make a decision. Erica Herskowitz, Bloomberg Radio.
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13: Happy Friday, everyone. Morning clouds around, but some sunshine later in the day. High temperatures getting into the 60s for many of us. Over the weekend, expect a bit more sunshine. Some warmer temperatures, not very hot, though. High temperatures on Saturday in Seattle in the lower 70s and then some 60s as we get into Sunday and Monday. From the Cairo 7 Pinpoint Weather Center, I'm Chief Meteorologist Morgan Palmer, and that's your latest Kixie forecast.

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1: Here's a powerful piece from our health and wellness files. What can make you three times stronger than your friends? Getting plenty of protein at breakfast, lunch, and dinner, as in all through the day. Researchers from McGill University have found that spreading out your protein intake throughout the day will help maximize your muscle strength, especially as you get older. Generally speaking, people eat most of their protein at dinner, that's me, and they skimp on protein at breakfast and lunch, just naturally, right? But the American Journal of Clinical Nutrition says that common eating pattern can work against us because people who distribute their protein intake more evenly throughout the day tend to have more muscle strength, muscle mass, compared to those who get most of their protein in a single meal. And that's true even if they're eating the same amount of protein. It's because the body cannot store protein. Unlike other nutrients like carbs and fats, your body doesn't build up protein over time. With protein, most of the absorption occurs within the first 2 hours. So ideally, we'd all be eating 30 grams of protein per meal, but most people eat twice as much protein at dinner compared to breakfast. So try having eggs or Greek yogurt at breakfast. A tuna sandwich at lunch, high protein, right? And some roasted chicken for dinner. You'll help your muscles get and stay much stronger.
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5: 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Question for you. Do you think you could swap 1 hour of TV a day with an hour of movement? Turns out making that one swap could radically change the way you age and lengthen your life as well. This is according to the Harvard School of Public Health. Now, their big study spanned 20 years and looked at data from over 45,000 women. And the research found that those who spent more time watching TV were less likely to age healthily. But the more time participants spent doing anything physical, the higher their odds of aging well. Every 2 hours of walking or standing they did each day was linked to a 12% higher chance of healthy aging and longevity. Even just replacing 1 hour of watching TV with 1 hour of physical activity each day, just walking at a normal pace, was associated with a 30% higher odds of healthy aging. They also found that replacing 1 hour of TV time a day with an extra hour of sleep increased the odds of healthy aging. So, hey, consider swapping 1 hour of TV with 1 hour of movement or sleep, and you will, in fact, increase your odds of being disease-free and living a longer life.

0: 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Oh, yeah.
1: It's the music that makes you feel cool again. 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

0: Here we go. More intelligence for your life on the John Tesh Radio Show on Seattle's Retro Radio KIXI. John Tesh and Gib Gerard, it's time for Random Facts, one of our favorite segments. So first of all, Gib, nearly 70% of men in a recent survey say when they were questioned, they wish they received more compliments from their partner.
1: Oh,
0: the two of us are like,
1: 100%.
0: Yes, you can't do it enough.
1: If you are in a relationship with a man, you need to understand how far compliments go. And I mean real compliments. We don't think of men as needing compliments in the same way. It's not, for whatever reason, I don't know why, but it goes so far. And if you can compliment them on things that you know they've invested time into, and then, by the way, this goes both ways. You know, but I think women generally receive more compliments than men. Yeah. But the things that they care about, what you did in the backyard looks amazing. You know, you've really been working hard at work. It's really impressive to see. It goes so far.
0: Yeah, I mean, really, all I really need is nice job with dot, dot, dot. But I do think that my Italian wife, who happens to be your mother, I do think that she feels like if she gives me too many compliments, I'll quit. And she's probably right.
1: I think that's the mistake most people make. Uh-huh. Positive reinforcement goes so much farther with guys.
0: Here's one more. Close to 20% of women say they pray before they step on the scale. That's such a great stat.
1: Absolutely, yeah. Understand.
0: I just don't step on the scale, so I don't have to pray when I'm on the scale.
1: Look, I absolutely understand the attachment to the number on the scale, but we as a society need to embrace feeling healthy and being healthy over the actual number. Because I'll tell you right now, there are plenty of people with really low body fat and, high, yep. and a lot of muscle, yeah. who weigh a lot more than you realize.
0: Yeah, muscle weighs more than fat.

0: Did you know about 1 in 3 people with plaque psoriasis may also develop psoriatic arthritis, which causes joint pain, stiffness, and swelling? 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

0: From our health and wellness files, if you're feeling queasy, just find a lemon or some lemonade as soon as possible. That tip comes from gastroenterologist Stephen Hanauer. He says motion sickness and nausea usually trigger excess salivation, but bitter and puckery tastes dry the mouth out thanks to compounds called tannins, which have an astringent effect. So a glass of lemonade, eating some olives, or taking a sip of wine will reduce the amount of saliva in your mouth, making your brain say, hey, I must not be queasy anymore. Voila! Car sickness and queasiness averted.
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1: Thanks for joining me today. My name is John Tesh. My mission is to move you from the place you are right now in your life to the place you were meant to be. And if you are making plans, something like seeing a movie with a friend, consider making last-minute plans instead of picking a future date and putting it on your calendar. The reason? Well, the experts say you'll enjoy it more. Research from Ohio State found that people experience more pleasure from unplanned events than from those that are scheduled. I'm actually an exception here, and you may be too. My family knows I love having something to look forward to. But once again, this study proves that I'm some sort of weird anomaly because, again, research from Ohio State University is finding that people will experience more pleasure from unplanned events than from those that are scheduled. Let me know what you think. It's John at Tesh.com or on our Facebook page.
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4: NBC News Radio. I'm Chris Caraccio. President Trump says the current ceasefire is still in effect and warns Iran to accept the latest U.S. peace deal. In a Truth Social post, Trump said the U.S. fired on Iran ships after they conducted attacks against three military ships moving through the Strait of Hormuz. Trump added that the U.S. would knock them out a lot harder and a lot more violently if Tehran doesn't accept the deal. Wall Street is closing higher to cap a positive week. Both the S&P 500 and NASDAQ hit new record highs as tech stocks rallied following a strong jobs report at the closing bell. The Dow gained 12 points to 49,609. The S&P 500 rose 61 points to 7,398, and the NASDAQ jumped 440 points to 26,247. Virginia Democrats are fuming after their new congressional map was blocked by the state Supreme Court on technical grounds. Democrats were seeking a map designed to give the party up to four new House seats, but today's ruling now delivers a major boost for Republicans as they defend their narrow House majority in the midterms. President Trump is announcing a three-day ceasefire between Russia and Ukraine. It starts tomorrow and ends Monday, coinciding with Russia's Victory Day. The president said it also includes a prison swap of 1,000 prisoners from each country. Consumer sentiment fell to a new low in May. Matt Mattinson has more.
5: The University of Michigan's early reading for the month slipped 3.2% from April's record low. Inflation fears were the primary factor driving the drop as gas prices soar due to the Iran war. The survey's chief economist noted concerns about high prices and buying conditions were driving the downward trend in sentiment. The inflation outlook actually eased slightly but remained high, with consumers expecting to see prices up 4.5% a year from now.
4: The NFL will avoid having replacement referees this season. The league and the NFL Referees Association ratified a new collective bargaining agreement today. I'm Chris Caraccio, NBC News Radio.
6: This is a Bloomberg Money Minute. Even though the U.S. expected to get a response from Tehran today, Iran has not yet answered to the latest peace proposal from Washington looking to end the war and reopen the Strait of Hormuz. But Wall Street still ended higher with fresh record closing highs for the NASDAQ and the S&P 500. Thanks to a stronger than forecast U.S. labor market. 115,000 jobs were added in April. Also, word of a ceasefire agreement between Russia and Ukraine, at least for the weekend. The Dow today squeezing out a 12-point gain, but the NASDAQ up 441 points, 1 2/3% higher on the strength of chipmaker stocks. Intel, Micron, AMD, and Qualcomm all sharply higher. The S&P up 62, that's a nearly 1% gain, and oil slightly higher at $95.42 a barrel. But U.S. consumer sentiment, measured by the University of Michigan, fell to a record low this month on rising worries about inflation. Consumers expect it to rise to 4.5% over the next year. Tom Busby, Bloomberg Radio.
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13: Happy Friday, everyone. Morning clouds around, but some sunshine later in the day. High temperatures getting into the 60s for many of us. Over the weekend, expect a bit more sunshine, some warmer temperatures, not very hot, though. High temperatures on Saturday in Seattle in the lower 70s, and then some 60s as we get into Sunday and Monday. From the Cairo 7 Pinpoint Weather Center, I'm Chief Meteorologist Morgan Palmer, and that's your latest Kixie forecast.

I see the crystal raindrops fall, and the beauty of it all is when the sun comes shining through.

0: The John Tesh Radio Show, intelligence for your life, and your favorite Kixi music on Seattle's Retro Radio, KIXI. You know, when we think of retirement, we often think of endless leisure time and zero responsibility, lots of cruises. But research now shows a life of leisure doesn't make us happier, and it certainly does not make us healthier. About one-third of retirees say they got bored within a year, and sedentary lifestyles are associated with earlier death. It's why research finds there are three things that are crucial for well-being in retirement. That's physical activity, social activity, and a sense of purpose. Eric Kim is a psychology professor at the University of British Columbia. He says having purpose in life is associated with reduced risk of heart attacks and strokes. For people over the age of 50, it's also associated with faster walking speed, better overall health, and a lower risk of depression. Now, it doesn't necessarily mean you have to keep working. Forbes magazine says the happiest retirees have at least three, quote, core pursuits. A core pursuit is a hobby that you absolutely love. You lose time doing it. They call it a super activity that you look forward to doing. You can volunteer. You can join a gym. You can take classes. You can pick up a new sport. Just don't fall into the trap of thinking that boredom is a natural part of retirement. Because research shows feeling discontent is when the trouble starts.
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0: Coming up, could your spice rack be a secret brain supplement? Researchers think so. I'll tell you which spice can have real results for your brain health.

0: 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So tell all your friends about the great music on Seattle's Kixie Radio. 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
10: 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So here at the radio show, we got on an Indian food kick that lasted about 2 years until we got totally burned out on it. But I think we're going to bring it back, and I think I'm going to bring it back at home, not only because it's delicious, but because curry is very good for the brain. Researchers at UCLA found that curcumin can improve memory and even boost your mood. And that's even true for older adults who already have mild memory issues. Curcumin is the bright yellow active compound that gives the spice turmeric its color. And in a recent study, participants who took curcumin supplements for 18 months, they saw real results. Better recall, sharper attention spans, and a 30% improvement on memory tests. Even more impressive, brain scans showed those on curcumin had lower levels of amyloid and tau proteins, which are linked to Alzheimer's disease. The researchers believe curcumin works by reducing brain inflammation, which is tied to both dementia and depression. And considering Indian adults who make turmeric part of their regular diet have lower rates of Alzheimer's, the connection cannot be ignored.
11: There's always room for improvement. 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

0: 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Tell them who we are.
1: 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We got golden fingers. And we're

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2: All right, Gib, here we go with a tip that apparently is going to increase our motivation and productivity. Every day we have to commit to write down our small wins. Now, I sent this out as an email, as a daily life hack. People went crazy for it. They loved it. According to Harvard Business School, taking note of what you've accomplished, small win, will boost your confidence, increase your motivation, and boost your productivity. And you're going to have momentum.
3: Look, it's going to create that sense of accomplishment. This is the same thing as making your bed every morning, of just having the thing that you've gotten done, and then that frames your whole day. So I have I talk about this all the time. I have a planner, a physical ink and paper planner. And yeah.
2: I love that thing.
3: On the planner, you have to write down a big win for the day.
2: You use a fountain pen too.
3: I do. I use a fountain pen.
2: You have to be careful when you're writing.
3: I'm full in on technology, but I love the way that the fountain pen slows down my mind so that I have to think and use the ink and paper. So I am a big fan of it. And writing down the win, it orients you around a positive experience that you've had for the day. And it can be tiny wins. It does not have to be you got the big promotion, you landed a job you never dreamed you could get, you got into graduate school. It doesn't have to be that. It can be little things like there were more blueberries than normal in my muffin. I got to work on time. Whatever that is, you can chalk it up the win. It'll start you focusing on the positive, which will boost your whole life.
2: Yeah, and it comes back to that thing I'm always saying, like that from Martin Luther King Jr. Don't see the whole staircase, take the first step.
3: Right. See the win that you got to reflect on the fact that you took a step today, and that's all you need to do.
2: Commit to writing down your small wins. Oh!
0: Who's that I see walking in these woods? Why, it's Little Red Riding Hood.

0: 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Beat the Bridge 2026 is happening on May 9th, starting at Husky Stadium in Seattle, Washington. And A Taste of Ireland is happening May 17th at the Moore Theater in Seattle, Washington. 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

0: Welcome back to Intelligence for Your Life. And when you get out of bed every morning, I want you to try this stretching routine. Reach up to the sky, then bend down towards your toes for a few minutes, even if you can't reach your toes all the way. According to the American Journal of Preventive Medicine, doing that simple stretching exercise three times a week, it'll make you noticeably happier. Why? Because it activates your parasympathetic nervous system, which reduces anxiety, lowers blood pressure, promotes contentment. When you get out of bed in the morning, reach up to the sky, bend down towards your toes.
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2: NBC News Radio, I'm Jim Rupa. President Trump says the conflict with Iran will be over when it's over. That's what he told NBC News in a phone interview in a Truth Social post. He said the U.S. fired on Iran's ships after they conducted attacks against three military ships moving through the Strait of Hormuz. Trump also says the current ceasefire still in effect and warns Iran to accept the latest U.S. peace deal. Meantime, the president says there will be a three-day ceasefire between Russia and Ukraine starting tomorrow. It's for Russia's Victory Day celebration and will expire after Monday. The president says it will also include a prison swap of 1,000 prisoners from each country. He says the ceasefire was reached after a request directly from him, and he greatly appreciates Russian President Vladimir Putin and Ukrainian President Volodymyr Zelensky for agreeing to it. The conflict began in 2022 when Russia launched an invasion into Ukraine.
3: The University of Michigan's early reading for the month slipped 3.2% from April's record low. Inflation fears were the primary factor driving the drop as gas prices soar due to the Iran war. The survey's chief economist noted concerns about high prices and buying conditions were driving the downward trend in sentiment. The inflation outlook actually eased slightly, but remained high, with consumers expecting to see prices up 4.5% a year from now. I'm Matt Mattinson.
2: Former FBI Director James Comey's trial over his 8647 social media post is set to start in July, as of now. Comey's facing federal charges, including threatening the president. In a written order today, a judge tentatively scheduled the trial start date for July 15th. Federal prosecutors have argued the image showing seashells arranged on a bench to read 8647 was a threat against President Trump. Comey will be arraigned on June 30th. Jim Roop, NBC News Radio.
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5: Happy Friday, everyone. Morning clouds around, but some sunshine later in the day. High temperatures getting into the 60s for many of us. Over the weekend, expect a bit more sunshine, some warmer temperatures, not very hot, though. High temperatures on Saturday in Seattle in the lower 70s, and then some 60s as we get into Sunday and Monday. From the Cairo 7 Pinpoint Weather Center, I'm Chief Meteorologist Morgan Palmer, and that's your latest KIXI forecast.
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7: Welcome back to Purity Products Radio. I am your host, Steve Summers. Before we jump in today, let me take a step back because I remember this conversation like it was yesterday. I was talking to Dr. Neil Levin just a few years ago, and I asked him, I said, Dr. Levin, if you were stuck on a desert island, what key nutrients would you take? Because, you know, it's confusing for us. There are so many vitamins out there. What is the most important one? If you're like me, I don't want to take 10 to 20 pills a day. I just don't. So anyway, Dr. Levin said, Steve, we're working on this. A few years went by, and folks, here we are today. And on the show to talk with us about that, Dr. Neil Levin is here. He's a chiropractor, nutritionist, and high-level advisor to Purity Products. Dr. Levin, I remember that conversation. I do. Welcome back to the show.
8: You know, that's funny. I remember that conversation as well, and you weren't the only one who had asked me that. I've had so many patients over the years ask me just about that. Doc, you know, if you were stuck on a desert island and you could only have one thing, what would it be? Or, Doc, I don't want to take... I'm giving them five or six formulas. Doc, I just want one thing. And this super pill is the answer to that question. I brought that question back to Purity Products and I said, look, this is getting unruly. I mean, I'm giving my patients a multi. I'm giving them fish oil and krill oil. If they're over 45, they need the CoQ10. Mm-hmm. All the multis are underpowered in terms of vitamin D. So I'm giving them vitamin D. The B12s and all these multis are wrong. Folks over 50, 60 can't absorb it. I'm giving them a B12.
7: Right.
8: And it was getting there. They're walking out of here with a bag of pills and they're rolling their eyes at me. So I said to Purity, I'm like, guys, we got to come up with one super formula is what I called it. And they came back. It took them about a year to do it.
7: Wow.
8: And they came back with the super pill. And this is the answer. When I have somebody that says, I just want one thing.
7: Right.
8: This is what I give them, Steve, because this is the multivitamin. I'm talking about a world-class multivitamin. So, this is your krill oil. It's your fish oil. It's your CoQ10. This has got as much lutein, Steve, as an eye formula, a full 10 milligrams of a very high-end lutein. It's got the astaxanthin for the eyes. Wow. Steve, there's 2,000 international units of vitamin D. This has got the right B12 for folks in their 50s, 60s, 70s to give them that energy that they want. This is the answer. If you're only going to take one thing, hands down, the super pill is it.
7: Well, I remember the conversation very well. And to be fair, it had to have been one of those ding light bulb moments, right? I mean, this is actually huge because there is no other multivitamin on the market, at least I know of, that does this.
8: Yeah, there is none. And, you know, it's like, what do you need to take? Let's check the boxes. What do people sure. have to take? You have to take an omega-3, whether it's fish oil or krill oil.
7: Check.
8: I like both because yep. that's just critical for brain health and heart health, visual health. It makes your skin look great. It makes all the cells of the body work effectively. According to a recent study, 98% of us are low in omega-3s, you wow. must take an omega-3. That's right. in here. You have to take vitamin D. Where, sure. If you're above Atlanta, let's say, you have to take vitamin D because for the whole winter, you're not making any. And then if you slather on the sunscreen in the summer, you're still not making any. And vitamin D is critical for everything. It signals to a tenth of the human genome. It's important for muscle health, eye health, immune health, brain health, happy mood. You want to feel good. It's your vitamin D. You got to get that in there. The average Multi-Steve is going to give you 400 international units. That's wow. a joke. The Super Pill has a full 2,000 international units.
7: That's huge.
8: Of vitamin D.
7: That's huge.
8: A meaningful dose.
7: Yeah.
8: And the list goes on and on. It's 100 milligrams of CoQ10. It's the right B12. So what I hear from my patients, that let's say they come in on a Monday and they're, you know, have some neck pain or back pain. I want to see them again later in the week. They come in and they're like, wow, doc, this makes a difference. This isn't like a regular multi where you take it and you hope it's going to work.
7: Right.
8: This is like, wow, I feel better. Once people start on the super pill, this is just something they get over and over and over.
7: Well, the way I view this, this is kind of a next generation new frontier of supplementation. It's where one simple pill that you have in your elite multi that you're talking about, an elite omega-3, you said, with krill oil and fish oil, and then you augment that with the cellular energizers like coenzyme Q10, talked about astaxanthin and lutein for the eyes and skin, and even ginkgo, which I don't think you mentioned, for brain health. Now, that is a great idea right there, because we get a little bit older, things slow down. Ginkgo is great for brain health. I mean, does this all surprise you that it's never been done before?
8: You know, I've always been surprised that it hasn't been done before, but, you know, I don't get involved in the intrinsics. Mm-hmm. But when I talk to Jan over there at Purity, Jason over there, you know, this took them over a year to put together, because to get everything stabilized, because with the fish oil and the krill oil and then the multi, to make everything work just right wasn't easy. But then the benefits are so great. Let's go to this recent study. This
7: okay.
8: is a recent, large, randomized study. This is on multivitamins.
7: This would be interesting.
8: Right here. The multivitamin they used isn't half the multi we're talking about right now. So this is a randomized, double-blind, placebo-controlled study
7: okay.
8: performed by researchers, Steve, from Wake Forest University School of Medicine in collaboration with Brigham and Women's Hospital in Boston. That's an affiliate of Harvard. So very high-end study. 2,262 older men and women, average age 72. This was published in September 2022, so very recent.
7: Yeah.
8: What the researchers found was nothing less than shocking. They did this study over 3 years. They gave them cognitive tests at baseline. So that's thinking tests. How is this person thinking? Okay. Everybody was normal cognitively when the test began.
7: Mm-hmm.
8: Now, 3 years later, they redid the cognitive test. Some were on placebo, of course. Some were on the multi. The multivitamin slowed cognitive decline, Steve, by 60%.
7: No way.
8: You would have thought this would have been trumpeted from the hilltops, but you know what? The media, they love to come out and pan
7: oh, yeah.
8: vitamins. So when God forbid a study comes out that doesn't show the vitamin did an amazing mm-hmm. job, that's big headlines.
7: Yeah.
8: But this,
7: 60.
8: This is major, and it's from Harvard. It's from Wake Forest, Brigham Young Hospital. it cut down cognitive decline by 60%. So that's just outstanding.
7: That's amazing.
8: Let me tell you something. The multi we're talking about here, the super pill, is order of magnitudes better. You know, just the nutrients are better. So you asked me about ginkgo before.
7: Yes.
8: So when you combine a multi with ginkgo biloba, which has wonderful support for the brain, along with krill oil and fish oil, incredible support for the brain, B vitamins, so important for the brain, and then you add our elite lutein, which has tons of brain benefits, along with skin benefits and eye benefits, this becomes just an outstanding brain formula on top of it being great for the heart and energy. The first thing people are going to notice is energy. But this is going to work. This is protecting your brain. We all want to age gracefully. The super pill is going to help you do just that.
7: You mentioned something a while ago, why it took a year to develop this. Purity Products has been around for 25 plus years now, so they don't do anything halfway. I mean, no. You put the components together, and you want to make sure that it works. And when it does, you want to tell people about it, just like the super pill. It can deliver a multiple mode of action that goes way beyond just a basic multivitamin. And it boils down to what you like to call a difference maker in nutritional technologies. If you can, explain the savings here and why this is so advanced. Because I know savings is so important for so many people out there.
8: Wow, that is like such a great point. Because, you know, people used to complain about the sheer amount of stuff I would give them, right? Mm-hmm. But they were also rolling their eyes at my receptionist when she gives them the number for the cost of it. Because if you're talking about, if you go out and buy a very top quality multivitamin, and then you're going to get some krill oil and some fish oil, and you're going to get CoQ10, and the top selling CoQ10 brand is 100 milligrams. We have 100 milligrams right here. Mm-hmm. You're going to get an eye formula with 10 milligrams of a very good lutein. So I can't see doing it for less than, and you're going to get a vitamin D formula and maybe a high-end B12.
7: Yeah.
8: I don't see you doing it for less than $200. And you know, the fact that since you're bringing up money, the fact that Purity is letting folks try a full 1 month supply of this for $9.95, I mean, that is really, you know why they do it, Steve?
7: Why?
8: Because they want people to try it. They know this is a superior product. They're not out to lose money, Purity products. But in essence, when you get this, they're pretty much losing money, because I think the first 1,000 callers even getting free shipping. You'll know that better than me. But I mean, between the shipping and the cost of the vitamin, they're out big money when someone gets one of these. But they know once people say, see, wow, this is really a lot better than what I was taking, they're going to want to continue.
7: You know, I think this is a good time to clarify how Purity can claim things like better joint comfort in just 7 days with the Purity Super Pill. Because, hey, let's be honest here. I mean, you can't get this benefit from a regular multi out there. It just doesn't exist. Characterize why adding the omega-3s to Purity Super Pill really leverages the science of these omega-3s from krill to reduce joint pain from exercise and activity in just 7 days.
8: This is a great study. This is double-blind, placebo-controlled out of the Journal of the American College of Nutrition. And Steve, this was done on only 300 milligrams of krill oil. It was a high-end krill oil, but it's 300 milligrams. Mm-hmm. We use 500 milligrams of krill oil, and we use something called phospho-boost krill oil. So what have they done here? They've taken out more of the sea salts, mm-hmm. and by doing that, they concentrate up the omega-3s and the phospholipids. And so this is a really, really good krill oil. So you're going to get this benefit and then some. So in this study, in just 7 days, the folks that had knee discomfort, and I think these folks, if I remember correctly, were in their 50s. In just 7 days, Steve, they were 28% more comfortable.
7: Wow.
8: And they didn't do anything different. They weren't exercising or using PT or taking NSAIDs. They added krill oil.
7: Right.
8: In 30 days, they were 38% more comfortable. Now, researchers just didn't stop there. They checked their joint flexibility, their joint functionality, all improved. On top of that, they measured something called C-reactive protein, which is a marker of inflammation, and we want to see that go down. And in this study, the folks on krill oil, C-reactive protein moved nicely in the right direction, showing that not only were people more comfortable, more functional, but their blood levels of this substance, C-reactive protein, were improved. So all around, tremendous benefit. This happened in 7 days. So I can say unequivocally that if you have joint discomfort, especially knee joint discomfort, because that's what this study was on, just krill oil seems to work just wonderful for making people more comfortable. So if you get this Purity Super Pill and you have the common aches and pains that come along with aging or overuse or being a weekend warrior, once you start to use this for about 7 days, you should feel more comfortable.
7: Well, this is a win-win because if you take something that's going to make you feel better, going to make your joints feel better, you're going to want to exercise and have more activity on top of that. So
8: that's universal. Yeah. When I'm a chiropractor, so I see that all the time. They come in here, they're complaining, I can't exercise. I can't play golf. I can't play tennis. Hiking's not comfortable anymore. I can't play with the grandkids. Everything hurts. I'm going up and down the stairs, you know, whatever it is. And I start adjusting them. And once they feel better, they get back to doing the things they want to do. So yes, any therapy, any intervention that's going to help folks feel more comfortable tends to make them happier. And when you're happier and you're more comfortable, what do? You want to get back to your life, whether it's tennis or golf or hiking or playing with the grandkids or shopping or just doing more things. And we want all our customers to get out there and enjoy their lives.
7: And I think, Dr. Levin, this is a perfect time to remind our listeners about the great news here in this special offer. 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I'll give out that number here in just a couple of minutes. Let's bring Dr. Neil Levin back online here with us. And as you're talking, I'm sitting here hearing this cash register going off. If I was to go out and swallow all 15 to 20 vitamin pills a day with somewhere between $200 and $300 a month, you've gone through this whole litany of things. But one of the things that you haven't mentioned just yet, you've checked off literally all of the boxes here, but you insisted that Purity include 100 milligrams of coenzyme Q10 in this formula. Now, that's for energy, right?
8: Yeah. Now, if you go to the average, I don't know, big box store, club store, the best-selling CoQ10 has 100 milligrams of CoQ10. That's a good amount of CoQ10. Mm-hmm. So we have 100 milligrams of CoQ10. 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
7: Okay.
8: When you eat some food, whether it's fat, carbohydrates, protein, the body takes those, it absorbs them, it brings them to the cells. Once in the cells, it gets into the mitochondria. And those are your little blast furnaces. That's where you turn food into cellular energy. Well, one of the linchpins to turn food into cellular energy is CoQ10. Mm-hmm. You need lots of CoQ10 to effectively make your food into cellular energy. Now, when you were 20, Steve, you made oodles of CoQ10. By the time you're 70, that number is cut in half. So when you look at a 70-year-old, they're not really moving like a 20-year-old, right? So you, but the question becomes, can you by orally ingesting CoQ10 in supplement form bump your levels back up? And the answer is yes. But CoQ10, it's absorbable, but when you take it with krill oil, it goes up. It's much better absorbable. So maybe four or five times better absorbed.
9: Nice.
8: And that's what we have it. We have in this krill oil, fish oil matrix. Now, one other point in CoQ10, for those out there listening that take a statin drug, and you know, a ton of folks over 50 are on statins. They're one of the best-selling drugs out there. And we're not going to pass judgment on statins here. But the point is, if you're using a statin to lower your cholesterol because your doctor told you to, one of the side effects of statins is myalgias, is muscle pain, is discomfort. I see this all the time as a chiropractor. Mm-hmm. Folks come in and they tell me about that. It's widely held belief is that one of the reasons people get these myalgias, these muscle aches and pains from statins, is because it lowers your CoQ10 even more. So if you're taking CoQ10, if you're taking a statin, it's going to lower your CoQ10. So if you're on statins, you absolutely want a multi that has CoQ10. You want to get that CoQ10 in here, in there. The point is, isn't it nice to know when you're taking the super pill, this also becomes your CoQ10 formula in a very absorbable omega-3 matrix.
9: Exactly. And I'm so glad you addressed that because the energy factor in this is so vitally important. If you just join us, we're talking to Dr. Neil Levin with Purity Products. You know, one of the many ingredients in here that is a clinically validated nutrient is called lutein. Now, I know you mentioned that a little bit earlier. It's plant-based superfood from marigold flowers. It's really the centerpiece of basically every single eye or vision formula out there on the market. And you guys actually use 10 full milligrams in this formula. It helps with sharper vision, helps with macular health, glare reduction. I thought that was a little surprising, which is great when you drive at night. I mean, this is great for brain function too. So, I mean, when you consider how much is in the Purity Super Pill multivitamin, Dr. Levin, Purity Super Pill, I would say at 40 times more here. Is that right? That's a big deal.
8: It's funny that you say that because I was just looking at the supplement facts panel on the leading multi just now when you started asking me this question, mm-hmm. and they have a quarter of 1 milligram.
9: Wow.
8: We have 10 milligrams. 10. So yes, that's 40 times. That's the difference.
9: Huge.
8: So we have 40 times more lutein, and it's a very special lutein. It's called LuteMax 2020. Lots and lots of studies. Yes, it comes from marigold flowers. Mm-hmm. Yes, it's clinically tested. It's a top lutein in terms of research, and the research is plain. The benefits are for vision are amazing. So LuteMax 2020 improves contrast sensitivity. It improves glare threshold. So if you're driving at night and you know that glare that they can hit you in the eyes, that bothersome glare,
9: oh, yeah.
8: This protects the eyes. It protects the eyes from blue light. Blue light is a very big problem. Like if you're looking at your computer, like I am right now, mm-hmm. it's shining blue light in your eyes. Your cell phone, when you're outside, you get a lot of blue. You've heard of blue blockers.
9: Yes.
8: Those sunglasses, one of the things they do is block blue light. Too much blue light puts the kibosh on your sleep. So you're watching some TV or you're playing on your computer or your worst case scenario, you're bringing your cell phone to bed with you and looking at that, that's going to trash your melatonin and make it hard to sleep.
9: Yep.
8: Well, if you have enough lutein, it's almost like an internal blue blocker. It's protecting you from blue light. So, I mean, and it also boosts something called BDNF, that's brain-derived neurotrophic factor. What does that do?
9: It's memory, right?
8: That's actually the factor that helps your brain neurons grow and make new synapses. And so,
9: nice.
8: Yeah, I mean, lutein, great for the eyes, great for the brain, amazing skin benefits. You take lutein and it helps makes your skin look beautiful. So, yeah, this formula is just amazing. Imagine you take your multi, and you're going to get your multi now. You get your eye formula. You get your vitamin D formula. You get your CoQ10. And you get your omega-3 formula all in one. It's just three pills. They're soft gels, so they slide right down, easy to swallow. And you're getting a month supply from Purity for $9.95. So that is, you know, this is one of those things you hear a lot of. You hear a lot of advertising these days,
9: right.
8: Steve. You really do. I guess I'm being an advertiser right now, but I'm really a doctor that's just talking to you like I would talk to any of the patients that came in here. I saw probably 20 people this morning. This is the way I talk to them. This is the kind of thing that you want in your corner. This is your foundational nutrient. And you want to take a little something else, you can. 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
9: 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Dr. Neil Levin, let's have some fun here. 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
9: All right, I have issues with my knees and my joints. Can the super pill help that?
8: In 7 days, Steve, we went over it a little while ago, American College of Clinical Nutrition. In just 7 days, the folks with knee joint discomfort were 28% more comfortable. In 30 days, they were 38% more comfortable. So yeah, knees, I found in my practice, this is the kind of formula that just pretty much is very joint friendly.
9: All right, considering what we know about Purity Super Pill here, do you have any testimonials that you can share?
8: Oh yeah, I did pull four, just the first few I saw here. This guy's got a fun name, Bebop from Lehigh Valley, Pennsylvania. He's in the age 55 to 64 bracket, rates at 5 stars. He says, best multi. I'm so happy switching to the Purity Super Pill. Wow. Good mix of vitamins, krill and fish oil and CoQ10. Easy to take. I feel better after just a couple of weeks.
9: Give me another one.
8: One nickname, April from Mesa, Arizona. She says, amazing. I'm 65 years old. I feel like I'm in my 30s. People say I look like I'm in my 40s. The Super Pill makes me feel amazing. I love all the Purity products.
9: All right, one more.
8: Sean T. He says, so much in one pill, excellent quality. It's easier to take just one pill instead of several. Definitely a plus. I don't have time to count out pills every day, every week. Take one of these and you're good to go. I could tell an immediate difference while on this product. More energy, less health issues. Highly recommend. I have a few more here, but we can leave it there because I can tell you firsthand, my patients love this product. This is vitamin taking made easy. If you hate having all those bottles, if you hate taking 15 or 20 pills, this is your omega-3, your multivitamin, your vitamin D, your CoQ10, your I formula, your D formula, your B12 formula, all rolled into one. Amazing value, easy to take, very, very high end. So yeah, this is one of those, once people start on this, they want to continue. This is a great nutrient. And again, for $9.95, absolutely give this a try.
9: Dr. Neil Levin, we've run out of time. I better go and give out that number.
8: Time always flies by, Steve. Thanks for having me.
9: All right, I've got some great news. We have set aside 1,000 bottles of Purity Super Pill for today's show. 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
16: 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Welcome to the studios here at AM880KIXI. Shane and Scott, how are you?
18: Hey, Eric. It's nice to see you. Thanks for having us here. Scott, welcome to the show.
19: Thanks, Shane.

0: you talk about in your story.
1: Yeah.
0: So tell me about your mom and what inspired you to do what you're doing today.
1: Yeah, no, that's great. So JoJo was really kind of a larger-than-life character, just an incredibly energetic, vivacious woman who had kind of been into the Jane Fonda aerobics thing back in the 80s, you know, with the leggings and the whole thing.
0: Right, yeah.
1: And eventually it took a toll on her hips. Mm-hmm. And after a series of operations, she ended up having major hip surgery. So she's going to be in a body cast for 8 weeks. And that's going to be tough for anybody. But my mom, you know, she's like puts on her makeup before she gets out of bed in the morning.
0: Yeah,
1: I guess it's going to be a real big drag.
0: Yeah.
1: And the surgery went fine. And then 10 days later on Friday afternoon, they came to us and they said, you know, we can't really do any more physical therapy until the cast comes off. And so Medicare's not going to pay for this. Yeah. And she can't stay here and she can't go home. And she's got to be somewhere on Monday. Here, there's a social worker. What are you going to do?
0: Right.
1: And that was a little bit shocking. I mean, that was actually really shocking. She's in a body cast. What are you talking about? This is crazy. And my mom was not shy and very communicative. And this is the first time she really said to me, you know, the things other than her bucket list of things she loved to do. I want to be a TV star. That's the first person. But she said, these are things I don't want to happen to me. You know, I'd never want to be a burden on my kids.
0: Mm-hmm.
1: I don't want to be forced out of my home. I don't want to lose all my hard-earned nest egg that I've acquired over my life.
0: Right.
1: And I'm actually one of four kids, and this is maybe the most challenging of all. She's like, I want everyone to get along.
0: Yeah.
1: And I said, well, okay, we want to do that for you. That makes total sense. What do we do? I have no idea what to do. Yeah. And it was a little scary.
0: Yeah. And at this point, your mom was in a skilled nursing facility. Is that correct?
1: Exactly.
0: Okay.
1: Exactly.
0: Yeah.
1: And so I kind of just realized, oh, my gosh, this is a big deal. Mm-hmm. And, of course, everybody, this I just realized two things, Shane. The first thing I realized is I don't know how to do this.
0: Yeah.
1: And the second thing I realized is, so my mom had a health problem. And now it was becoming a housing issue. Where's she going to go?
0: Mm-hmm.
1: And all of us kids, everyone gets along. Everyone wants to do the right thing, but we have different ideas about it.
0: Yeah.
1: And so now some family stuff is kind of coming up. And then how are we going to pay for it? Mm-hmm. So the health issue became a housing issue and a family issue and a financial issue. Mm-hmm. And they're all connected. That's the first thing I realized. And the second thing I realized is I got to figure out how to do this. Because, you know, so I went to my legal colleagues at the time, and I said, what do I do? And they said, well, we got this good document called a will that says, hey, you know, everything's in order after she's gone. And we got this good document that says she's in a coma, you know, let me go.
0: Mm-hmm.
1: I said, well, those are good. But those are really end-of-life documents. My mom's not end-of-life. My mom's got a lot of life left.
0: Yeah.
1: But this is where her fears are, in this end-of-life. So what do you got there? And they said, well, really all we got, Shane, is something called a power of attorney.
0: Right.
1: But when you think about it, what is a power of attorney, Shane? A power of attorney is a document that really says, you figure it out.
0: True. I can see that. Yeah.
1: So my mom didn't want to be a burden, but all the power of attorney did was really just put the burden on us kids. And you think about it, it's pretty practical. Some of the things are really practical when you have to help your mom. Someone does have to figure out this crazy healthcare system. Mm. We might have to figure out, hey, how do we get to Merrill Gardens? We had to figure out how we're going to pay for this. Who's going to pay the bills? Who's going to pay? So a lot of really practical stuff. And the power of attorney just leaves it in you. So that was kind of the dawning that, hey, there's a missing piece here that, you know, my mom had done everything right, Shane. She had a good financial planner. She had a good lawyer. She had a good doctor. She had a good Medicare plan. But none of that was really addressing what she was anxious about.
0: Right. And when I was reading that article, you said the attorney checked off the box and their job was done.
1: Right.
0: And everyone was doing their job. But as we know, there's a lot of gray area here. In fact, when you use Medicare for services, there's still a care portion that's needed. For instance, if you have home health, you still need someone to help bathe and to maybe help dress and all of that. And so as I was reading, that's really what was happening. It's to live a life on a day-to-day basis, takes a lot of

0: effort and folks to do that.
1: Right.
0: And so that was really interesting. Okay, so you had some folks that you were kind of consulting with. I'm presuming you got all the documents together, including the power of attorney. And I know that one too, just to, you know, to add to that, if you're alert and oriented, right,
1: yeah,
0: and not deemed incompetent to make decisions, your folks can maybe be a part of your care plan and speak with your medical team and maybe have access to your bank, but decisions still come from the person.
1: Absolutely.
0: From JoJo.
1: That's right on.
0: Yeah.
1: I love that you're calling her JoJo, Shane. That's so true. That's great.
0: Yeah. Oh, that's great. And then what happened next?
1: So it sort of started a journey for me, because now it's sort of like I recognize that this is a very predictable journey that happens to families all the time. And I said, how would we do things differently? Because you're exactly right, Shane, that everybody's doing their job. But I would say nobody's doing the job, which is what my mom is anxious about.
0: Yeah.
1: And so we started going about things and putting together a different kind of plan, starting with the goals that my mom said. So that started with health. Health is very important. And, of course, my mom's dream is I want to be healthy till the day I die,
0: yeah,
1: right? That's the
0: sure
1: goal, to extend our health span. Or my mom's plan was one day I'm just going to go to sleep and never wake up. That was her, you know, kind of.
0: It's another good option.
1: Right? It's
0: yeah
1: a good option.
0: Yeah.
1: But it's not a plan. It's a hope. It's a goal, but it's not a plan.
0: Right.
1: So it's interesting because I started doing some research. And just on that front, it turns out that there's a lot of really powerful research out there that once you're over 70 years old,
0: mm-hmm,
1: you know, in the same way, Shane, do you have kids? I don't know if
0: I do. Yeah.
1: Okay.
0: Yeah.
1: And do you send your kids to your doctor or to a pediatrician when they were kids?
0: To a pediatrician.
1: Okay. And that's
0: yeah
1: exactly right, because their bodies are different.
0: Mm-hmm.
1: And the same thing is true as we get older, that we metabolize drugs differently.
0: Mm-hmm.
1: And so when you dig down into the published research, turns out that if you can get a board-certified geriatrician mm-hmm as your doctor, 25% less disability, 40% less use of home health care, and 50% less depression.
0: Right.
1: So those are the types of things that are really, it doesn't cost you anything more, right?
0: Yeah.
1: Still a part of the show. But if we can just use the system in a smart way, we can. So goal one is let's protect our health span. Let's do that as much as possible.
0: Yeah.
1: Because if, you know, it's when the health goes away that these problems really arise.
0: Mm-hmm.
1: And then on the housing side, we start thinking about, what is the goal? The goal for my mom,
0: mm-hmm,
1: she said, hey, I want to be home. But really her goal is, I would define home, Shane, as the place that you feel good, that no matter what happens down the road to your health or your finances, you're not going to be forced to do anything. Because
0: mm-hmm
1: moving is no fun.
0: Right.
1: Ever. At any age.
0: No, it is never fun. You're right.
1: But if you're forced to move because of a health crisis,
0: mm-hmm,
1: now you're being forced to move to a place, you know, in a bad time in your life. And it's really, it's corrosive of your life quality to
0: mm-hmm
1: do it in that circumstance. So we want to put a plan, say, hey, Merrill Gardens, I want to think about if I need help down the road, that's the place I'd like to be. We want to put a plan in place today so that the family's not making a decision in a crisis, and everyone has a good feeling about how it's going to play out.
0: Right. And because we know this is going to happen. I almost say that, Vinny, on every show, I almost say, we know it's going to happen. So
1: yeah,
0: why are we so surprised?
1: Oh,
0: why,
1: my gosh.
0: Why do we not know that our roles are going to come up and we are now not only going to be, you know, the son, but we're going to be the caregiver. We're going to be decision maker at some point. We are going to have a second job.
1: It's so true.
0: Yeah.
1: I mean, there's this tremendous blind spot.
0: Yeah.
1: And it's both for the parents and the kids. I mean, you know, as we go through life, we learn to be parents through trial and error.
0: Yeah,
1: we make some
0: exactly
1: mistakes.
0: Yeah.
1: And we are thinking about our future and mm-hmm thinking about, but no one prepares us to be, we're still kids.
0: Yeah. That's a can of worms to talk about the snot-nosed kid that's now going to help make decisions for me. And that is why you do need to prepare on where you're going to go. And because I tell families all the time, they'll listen to us. They're not going to listen to you. And so,
1: <That's>
0: and I have to build that trust right away. And it is true. I have the hardest conversations on a day-to-day basis that you as a child could not have.
1: Right.
0: Right.
1: I'm sure you have so many intimate, really, you know, meaningful conversations.
0: Right. We're going to get into the details of, you know, of your business and what you do soon. But I real quick, about, you know, I have 30 seconds left. Where did JoJo go?
1: So this was another learning experience because JoJo ended up at a rehab place that was terrible, I have to say.
0: Yeah.
1: And then we spent to a really nice place. I don't know if I can use names. Should I use names?
0: No, it's okay.
1: And it was a very expensive place. And my mom was very, frankly, she was very vain. We had to advocate for her just to get bathed, on a frequent basis. So that was a learning experience
0: as well. Okay. All right. All right. Now I know where JoJo went. And we'll be back shortly.
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0: Scott, thanks for telling the story of your mom, JoJo. It's a great story, and really, it's real life and what folks are faced with on a day-to-day basis. So we're going to get into what you do, and we'll first talk about financial planning. I'll start with saying, you know, listeners out there, I did that three-piece section of about senior housing and healthcare, and at the end of it, I said, now, take all of this information. We talked about 55 and older. We talked about having powers of attorney, talked about independent living, assisted living, memory care, doll family homes, and so on. And all the things that go into it, having a pulse form and a living will, all of that. And then it costs money. And one of the things that we did talk about is wanting to stay home, right? And I love that you mentioned home changes and home changes based off of maybe a medical need, right? But you want to only move one time.
1: Exactly.
0: If it's because of a surgery or your current medical situation, you want to know what the next step is, right? And we all want to stay in a place that we've lived for 40 to 60 years, right? That we've had children, we made memories. But it costs a lot of money to do that.
1: Right.
0: And that's okay if that is the goal, because I think everyone wants that to start. And then thinking about moving into a community down the line. But talk about what it looks like as a, you know, financial planning. What are we looking at? So, and I know that folks don't want to hear this, but it starts now. So whatever age you are,
1: it starts right now.
0: And we need to think about it. And it's tough to think about. In some ways, because it's just hard to put things on paper and to really make decisions that, hopefully don't happen right away. So take us through the journey of this. And if I'm just starting out and I really know that I need to look at kind of a plan.
1: Yeah, no, that's a great question. And the interesting thing is a financial plan is probably the strongest peace of mind provider that you're going to get. Mm-hmm. So we deal with some people that are high net worth, have a lot of resources, and some people that don't.
0: Mm-hmm.
1: And what we find is people think of finances, okay, should I be investing or should I be buying bonds? And it's very important that you do that prudently and with low cost investment instruments, and you properly making that money work for you.
0: Mm-hmm.
1: But I think the piece that people really miss, Shane, that's so important is a robust financial plan. And what that means is, let's take a look at the big picture, which is not just your assets, but let's look at your income, your expenses, your debt, and let's put it all together and let's stress test it. So if you're 40 years old, we're going to say, hey, let's look how this plays out. We actually have a really cool tool. It's called a Monte Carlo scenario, which sounds like a casino.
0: one of my first cars, I don't know.
1: Carlo, yeah, exactly. But actually, it's a robust probability modeling program. And so what it can do is say, oh, my gosh. Actually, I use this example sometimes. We had a 57-year-old that came in and had $1 million. And we put in all the various inputs, and we kind of projected it out. And it's just, hey, what happens if inflation spikes or the market crashes or the world goes crazy or you need help with healthcare? And we want to see how that plays out. And so we'll do 10,000 simulations that will say, okay, on average, you're going to be here. And, you know, at a best case scenario, you'll be here. Worst case scenario, you might have nothing. But it can kind of give you a success percentage. And no, it's interesting because in this example, the 57-year-old with $1 million, which shows him at 97 having $31 million. And people say, wow, that's amazing. But Shane, do you own your home?
0: Yes.
1: And how long ago did you buy your home?
0: This one, 2 years ago.
1: Okay, okay. Yeah. Well, I'm oftentimes speaking to older people that have been in the home for 30 or 40 years. You know, and they bought their home for, you know, on the east side here for $40,000. Yeah. Now it's worth $1 million.
0: Right.
1: And so that $31 million has about the same purchasing power as that $1 million 40 years ago. And so you want a plan that is realistic and dynamic and that reflects inflation and appreciation. And so the really nice thing about a financial plan is at the end of the day, what are the, you know, what tax, cash flow, expenses, income, it's all there. And then we run these simulations. And if, hey, I'm going to be okay, 100%, that's great. If it's below 75%, now we really get the magic of a certified financial planner, which is a really highly credentialed, educated person. And they can sort of say, how should we tweak things so that this plan is going to work out? And the final thing I'll say on this, Shane, is I would say more often than not, people worry about money. I mean, of course, people worry about money. And more often than not, people are more worried than they have to be. So we have people that come in and, you know, they have plenty of resources, but they're scared to touch it in some cases because they don't know what the future will bring. And then you actually plug in, okay, Merrill Gardens. Can I ask what is a one bedroom at Merrill Gardens?
0: Yeah, so it would be $4,700 a month, and that includes meals, transportation, activities, housekeeping, and so quite a lot, right? And so then you, as a financial planner, would be thinking about that too, subtracting all the costs, you know, how much it costs to go grocery shopping.
1: Absolutely.
0: Right? Transportation, all of that. Do I have to have a car? Things like that.
1: So all those efficiencies.
0: Yes, exactly.
1: Yeah. And then we'd also say, okay, 4,700. And then we'd run a scenario that says, okay, let's say 5 years down the road, we might need some more help. And let's plug in if there's going to be a little inflation in the cost over time. But we can plug all of that stuff in and say, okay, if we're a married couple and one of us needs additional services in 3 years and then both of us need it, and the numbers start to look really big and people are like, wow, I'll never be able to afford that. Yeah. And then you run the simulation. It's like, oh, my gosh, we're going to be okay. And that's actually the piece that, you know, it's a really lovely thing to present to people that – you're going to be okay.
0: Yeah, that is. And I'm sure that you have resources for folks that want the experience. Folks come to me and say, hey, I really love the atmosphere. I want to have this lifestyle as long as I can. And then looking to, what if I have to go to Medicaid at some point, right? And I like your mind frame of, hey, we don't know what's going to happen. That it happened down the line. Some folks save or want to work all the way into retirement, and then something happens, you get diagnosed with dementia, and you're in a memory care.
1: Right.
0: And so I'm not a fan of, you know, I'm a fan of knowing what we have to work with, but not necessarily waiting for something to come up.
1: 100%.
0: Yeah.
1: I mean, I always tell our clients that we are hoping and expecting the best, but we want to have a plan in place for the worst, right, so that you're not going to be where you don't want to be if that takes place.
0: Right. And so you do longevity planning as part of this. And so what does that look like? I'm presuming if I said, hey, Scott, I want to live in my home as long as possible.
1: Yeah.
0: Right. And I know that, the average of home care is probably $45 an hour in the Seattle area. Probably, going into 50, 55. I see it. The reason I'm going to average, I saw some companies that are $35, but, you probably pay for that in a different way.
1: Yeah.
0: But it's high, right? It's, would you say?
1: The Genworth cost of care puts it at 47.
0: 47. Okay. So I was a little under there, but it's a lot of money.
1: It's a lot of money.
0: And then you have to probably have at least 12 hours of care in order to get continuity.
1: Right.
0: And so what do you do there? Do you add that in and then kind of put a time frame on that?
1: Absolutely. So we start off with a projection,
0: mm-hmm,
1: and then we build scenarios off of that.
0: Mm.
1: And by the way, I would say to somebody that says, which is, when I talk to people, I say, okay, you have an investment plan,
0: mm-hmm,
1: you have a doctor, you have a lawyer. What's your housing plan?
0: Yeah.
1: Is your, 90% is like, I'm going to live in my home until something forces me out, which means they have no plan.
0: Right.
1: So that's part of what we want to do is to make a plan.
0: Mm-hmm.
1: Like I said, and Medicaid can be a part of it as mm-hmm. I don't know, does Merrill Gardens have a Medicaid access, like a private pay?
0: No, we don't. There's some places that do. There's some spin down programs that occur, but they're pretty limited. But you always have to look at, I am responsible as the general manager to make sure one finds a safe and healthy place to be.
1: Right.
0: And so that's right. Part of our plan as well, and how we have to look at it. And families come to me if they have concerns, and we walk them through that.
1: Right. Well, let me give one. You asked about, but this is really my heart, my mission, the thing I'm most proud of, which is putting together longevity plans, which I believe is a unique service that we offer, which is we're going to sit down and say, what is important to you? If it's you're like my mom, then we're going to put together a plan that really pulls together health and housing and financial and legal and family. So just one example, because I know our time is short, is, in my mom's situation, what do you do as a kid? You say, well, what do you recommend? And what they recommend is not necessarily where my mom wanted to go. Now what I say to my families is your job is to say, hold on a second. I know what my mom wants.
0: Mm-hmm.
1: My mom wants to go home or go back to Merrill Gardens, whatever. I don't know how to turn the Titanic on this system. But we have right here, right in our power of attorney, this is the person you're going to call. Mm-hmm. And they're going to come work with the hospital.
0: Mm-hmm.
1: And if it's viable to go home, maybe you need some help, maybe you need a little care for a little while, they'll put those pieces together. And you know what you've done, Shane, just by that intervention is you've taken the burden off of your loved ones, which was goal number one. And number two, you've made the system work a little bit better for you, which is, hey, I don't want to be, I want to go home.
0: Yeah.
1: So we do that on a broad basis, and then, which is a really powerful tool, really powerful thing for families. And then I always say, hey, when I'm working with parents, it's your plan, but it's really for your kids.
0: Yeah.
1: And so you've done all these nice, cool things to put together this manual of instructions, but we got to communicate it. So let's get the family together, and we'll show them all these cool tools you've done to take the burden off. And the parents feel great about doing this gift to their kids, and the kids feel a big sense of,
0: yeah. Great. Well, we're out of time, but there's so much more there. And if you want to learn more, reach out to Scott and team, and they'd be happy to have you. Thanks for coming on the show. Appreciate it.
1: Thanks so much, Shane. This was a lot of fun.
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5: A stalled vehicle on northbound I-5 at Lake City Way is blocking the right lane. The jam begins at Lakeview to the scene. So downtown to Northgate is a 22-minute drive. Save 7 minutes by using the northbound I-5 express lanes. Heading south on I-5, it's slow before 85th to the downtown exits. That's a 15-minute delay. Shoreline to Seattle, a 38-minute drive. Southbound 99 is 3 minutes longer. Bellevue to Linwood, a 35-minute drive. Federal Way to Tacoma, a half an hour. I'm Anna D. Kixie Traffic.
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7: NBC News Radio, I'm Jim Roop. According to President Trump, the U.S.-Iran ceasefire is still in effect, even after an exchange of fire near the Strait of Hormuz. In a Truth Social post, he said the U.S. fired on Iran's ships after they attacked three military ships moving through the waterway, Trump calling the strikes a love tap. Meanwhile, Secretary of State Marco Rubio is defending the U.S. response.
8: Of course we fired back at them. They were shooting at us. That's what I would expect to do. Only stupid countries don't shoot back when you're shot at. And we're not a stupid country.
7: He says he expects an answer from Iran about the U.S. peace plan proposal soon. Democrats are taking a hit in the redistricting battle with their new congressional map in Virginia blocked by the state Supreme Court. Democrats drew up a map designed to give the party up to four new seats, but today's ruling now delivers a major boost for Republicans as they defend their narrow House majority in the midterm elections. NBC's Ryan Nobles reports, however, Democrats still confident.
9: The map as it currently exists, which looks more and more like it will be the map that voters are working from in the fall election, probably still gives Democrats the possibility of netting two seats. Just based on where the political headwinds are heading in this direction. There's two seats that often go back and forth in Virginia, and Democrats feel confident about that.
7: The court struck it down on procedural and technical grounds. A judge rules today cameras will be allowed inside the courtroom during the trial of Charlie Kirk's accused killer. Tyler Robinson's charged in the shooting death of the conservative activist at Utah Valley University last year. Robinson's trial date has not yet been set as pretrial hearings continue. Last night's massive data breach of a popular educational platform has some students scrambling still today to access their materials. The hacking group Shiny Hunter is claiming responsibility for hacking the system called Canvas, used by thousands of universities. Shiny Hunter is giving schools until May 12th to negotiate a ransom deal before releasing the personal data held by the company. Jim Roop, NBC News Radio.
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11: Happy Friday, everyone. Morning clouds around, but some sunshine later in the day. High temperatures getting into the 60s for many of us. Over the weekend, expect a bit more sunshine, some warmer temperatures, not very hot, though. High temperatures on Saturday in Seattle in the lower 70s and then some 60s as we get into Sunday and Monday. From the Cairo 7 Pinpoint Weather Center, I'm Chief Meteorologist Morgan Palmer, and that's your latest KXEE forecast.
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15: Hi, thank you.
14: Where are you calling from?
15: Salt Lake City, Utah.
14: Miss Stacy, I've got a spirit here who keeps coming to me as a bird. And I feel like you see signs of birds a lot in regards to their presence. Does this make sense?
15: It makes sense.
14: And he says he wants you to know he's free.
15: Thank you.
14: Yeah. Loves you so much. And he says you've been kicking yourself as if you thought you knew the signs and you saw the signs, but didn't feel like you did enough. Do you understand?
15: Yes.
14: He says, stop beating yourself up, Mom. You deserve to live.
15: Thank you.
14: Yeah. He loves you so much and wants you to know that.
15: I love him too.
14: My heart breaks for you. I know this has been hard. It is very, very difficult to lose a child. He says you talk to him all the time. He hears you. And he says that you celebrate his birthday.
15: I do.
14: Yes. And he says, thank you for honoring him. He's still with you. I want you to know that. And he's not alone now. He's accompanied by a female that's right there with him. Actually, there's two females. So there's like a mother and then there's a sister aunt. Does that make sense?
15: Yeah.
14: They are all together.
15: I'm good. I'm glad.
14: Love you very, very much.
15: I love them too. Wow.
14: And the one thing that I think your son wants to convey is that there is a consideration or a move, or you're looking at moving and relocating. Does this make sense?
15: It does.
14: And he'll go with you. No matter where you go, you're going to have them with you.
15: Okay, good.
14: Yeah, and please do that, okay? Because I think that'll be a fresh start.
15: Okay, I will. Thank you so much.
14: Yes, yes. And he says that you were looking at some of his things when he was younger. I don't know if there was also pictures from school when he was little. So cute. What an innocent.
15: Yeah, I look at his pictures all the time.
14: Yeah, and so that means he's with you. Loves you so much.
15: I love him too.
14: Thank you for sharing your time with me, Miss Stacy.
15: Thank you.
14: It's my pleasure. And if you'd like to be a caller on the show, sign up at radiomediumlauralee.com, where you're going to find some other services and upcoming events to support our show. 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And be social with me. If this touched you or if you have a comment you'd like to share about this episode, please be social with me over at Facebook, Radio Medium Laura Lee Group, Instagram, YouTube, too. I would love to hear from you.

0: tuning in to Miss Linda's Spirit. Welcome.
1: Thank you.
0: Miss Linda, where are you calling from?
1: Massachusetts.
0: Wonderful. We're on air out there. So love it. So Miss Linda, I'm hearing somebody say Karen, if that makes sense to you.
1: Oh God, that's my sister. Oh my God. Yeah. My sister. She's been around me, I know.
0: Yeah, she's right alongside of you. Shows me your parents are back there. And I feel like there was also another father figure that kind of influenced or raised you all or was around.
1: Yeah, I had a wonderful stepfather, Ben. Wonderful stepfather.
0: Yeah, they say there's so much stress going on around the family and concerning some younger ones.
1: Yes.
0: They say you can't take it all on, Miss Linda. You can't take it all on.
1: Yeah, I'm trying to step back. I'm really trying hard to step back.
0: Who here had a stroke at one point?
1: A stroke? My grandmother.
0: And high blood pressure, maybe diabetes with it, or is that connected to you?
1: Yes, that was my grandmother, my Mimi. Yeah.
0: You do not have any signs of that, do you?
1: None. No, I have a really good heart.
0: Very good. But you need to take care of your heart because I feel like it's really under a lot of pressure with everything that's happening around the family. And they want to point to a son in particular or a grandson, if that makes sense.
1: Yes, it makes total sense. That's absolutely true.
0: And the whole thing with blood in the family, you know, I just want to make a point to this. And maybe it's Grandma Mimi here about the blood flow and flow of life. There's transitions and people are just going through the transitions. That's all.
1: Yeah.
0: So keep that in mind as well.
1: Yeah.
0: And are you or the women down the line challenged by varicose veins?
1: Yes. Yeah. Big time.
0: They want to point to this because, again, that's about blood flow and letting the flow of life just flow instead of resisting the changes. They want to use that as a confirmation to everything I'm saying, because what's most important right now is you take better care of your health.
1: Okay. I really will take that right into my heart.
0: Thank you. Is there a birthday coming up this month?
1: I just had my 75th.
0: Wonderful. Happy birthday. Wow, you've made it. Yay! You got many more years coming. So in the meantime, got to take care of yourself. Thank you for sharing your time with me, Miss Linda.
1: I thank you so much. God bless you.
0: It's a pleasure. And if you'd like a private reading, just go to radiomediumlauralee.com, where you're going to find some other events to support our show too. 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Please rate it, share it with your family and friends. We'd appreciate that. And be social with me at Facebook, Radio Medium Laura Lee Group, Instagram, YouTube too. I would love to hear from you.

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2: Tuning into Miss Bree's Spirit. Welcome, Bree.
4: Thank you.
2: Bree, where are you calling from?
4: Scottsdale, Arizona.
2: Couple things that come to me. I see somebody who had been cremated, but there's also like a memorial card or a prayer card. It kind of has the obituary on it.
4: And it's a mother figure. I did have recently an aunt who passed away. She was cremated, but we're having a future service for her in a few months.
2: She says there's another mother figure there with her, that she's not alone.
4: Yeah, her sister, who she lived with her entire life, just passed away a couple years ago as well.
2: And they tell me you're speaking to them and looking for guidance.
4: I am.
2: Yes, there we go. And they tell me you're opening up your gifts through tarot. Does this make sense?
4: Absolutely.
2: And they show me that you're exploring this because your intuitive gifts are opening.
4: Yes.
2: And you're like going, wow, this is really working for me. But also healing modalities too. And the interest about healing on another level.
4: So I am right now in the middle of Oracle training. I'm also number 2 in end of life doula. So I'm already in this kind of world trying to find where I'm going to land. But I feel like I'm in school still.
2: It's fascinating that you say this, because as you're opening up these intuitive, creative gifts and you're looking for a way to bridge them in the real world to the other world, and it had to do with healthcare. And I do see a female that's associated to you, or it's you, that had been in scrubs. Are you wearing scrubs, or do you wear something similar, or did you work in the medical field other than just the doula?
4: I've had nurses in my dad's side of the family, which is the person who recently just passed was an x-ray tech. So she wore scrubs. Yeah.
2: And she's also showing me somebody taking blood for testing or something of this sort.
4: I mean, this was my aunt who just passed away. She was in hospice. I'm feeling like her energy is coming through here.
5: All right. So I would suggest that there's definitely a bridge over between the two. So, you know, it won't so much be like you sitting there as an oracle reader in the sense of doing the tarot for other people, but it's bridging that gap and working with people intuitively and spiritually, especially as a doula, because they tell me it's in your origins that you come from a family of healers. So you are a healer too, but maybe not so much in the traditional sense, although I think you'll become certified in many other ways, but you're totally on track.
4: That's awesome to hear.
5: So if you think, gosh, I'm not really receiving the answers, you are. You've been placed at the right place at the right time.
4: Thank you. Where I'm at in my life is I'm needing that confirmation that whatever all that I'm feeling, especially of living a life of not feeling this way, and now it's in my lap, you're confused about what this is. And I have been getting all kinds of angelic hits and feeling like I'm talking to the angels, which is why when I watched your episode about angels, it like really was starting to light up for me that I could have this communication. I'm just at that stage where I'm wanting to communicate, I guess you could say, with the angelic realm, and I'm not knowing how.
5: You're doing it.
4: I am doing it.
5: You're working as a doula. My gosh, what a beautiful role you play right now. Quite honestly, I don't think I can take it to that level. I've done it on a personal level, but I feel safe in this zone.
4: Yeah, you have to know your life experience. I had a loved one who passed away as a child. So I had an experience in which it opened up my questioning of life after death. And I kind of went through that whole grief cycle until I was like, there's got to be more on the other side. And then I began to see communication and signs. I'm a big sign person. I just needed a confirmation because I am a corporate gal. I lived a very corporate life and I'm wanting to be a healer.
5: You got it, babe. Thank you for sharing your time with me, Ms. Bree.
4: Thank you.
5: And if you want to call into the show, sign up at radiomediumlauralee.com, where I also have some other services and upcoming events to support our show. 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Please rate it for us and share it with your family, friends. We'd appreciate that. And be social with me at Facebook, Radio Medium Lauralee Group, Instagram, YouTube too. Love to hear from you.

0: What if the fire you've been searching for has been within you all along? On our Spirit Reboot series today, I'm joined by Glenda Benavides, a Grammy-nominated singer, songwriter, author, creator of immersive transformational experience called Soul on Fire that helps people reconnect with their courage, reclaim their voice, and take bold action towards the life they're meant to live. Welcome, Glenda.
1: Thank you so much. Good to be here.
0: Oh, it's a pleasure. Glenda, your work helps transform people in such a unique way. What does it mean to you to live Soul on Fire?
1: Wow, just really digging into the truth about who you are and what you're really desiring. What's your passion? And are you actually stepping forward to make that happen? And what does that take? Clarity, courage, confidence, commitment, and community. And then how do you do that?
0: So what inspired you to create this experience for your audience?
1: As a singer, songwriter, you know, I've seen the industry just morph and go into different directions. And you always have to look at being relevant. Like, what is it that I have to offer? What is it that makes a difference for other people? Not just singing. Who am I being for people? How do I uplift the energy? How do I have conversations with people? What stories can I tell? What questions can I ask that would ignite and elicit something really, really powerful for them so they can be active, so they can move into life in a really powerful way and just really be themselves? Like, what does that mean?
0: Was there a defining moment that ignited your passion to help others reconnect with their inner fire?
1: You know, I've always done that, but I wasn't necessarily conscious of it. I just started to go, okay, I love to sing, so I'm going to sing. I'm going to tell stories. I'm going to tell the stories that are relevant for others. I'm going to ask poignant questions that has people really step back and go, you know what? I was thinking about that. How do I answer that? So there's an entertainment value. I called it edutainment. So we're immersing ourselves in our body, mind, spirit, and we're doing those things while thinking deeply, while moving the emotions. So that kind of ignited me to go, pull it together. How do you do all these things? And then this is now the show called Soul on Fire.
0: It sounds powerful just in its name. So many people today are feeling really afraid to fully express themselves. So why is reconnecting with courage and authentic self-expression so important?
1: Because that's your foundation. It always starts with clarity. Step back and you go, okay, let me get clear. Who am I? Why am I here? What's my purpose? And once you start to go into those kind of

0: horrendous. For someone listening who feels that spark inside but doesn't know where to begin, what's one simple step they can take today to ignite that inner fire and move more towards their purpose?
1: I think that you just need to be quiet, sit alone with yourself, and just listen. Listen to what's going on in your head and your heart and your body. And just give yourself 5 minutes to do it, and you'll be surprised at what comes up.
0: Glenda, thank you again for sharing your wisdom. I love it. Where can people find you and experience Soul on Fire and learn more about your music?
1: Well, I'm pretty much everywhere on the web, but you can just go to glendamusic.com because that will take you to Soul on Fire. It takes you to everything that I've done and I'm doing. You'll be able to see everything.
0: All right. So remember, your fire isn't something that finds you. It's something you totally allow. Thank you again, Glenda Benavides, for sharing your time with us today. 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And be social with me at Facebook, Instagram, YouTube, too. I would love to hear your thoughts about this segment.

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My wife was having a horrible time taking care of things.

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2: Tuning in to Mr. John Spirit.
4: Hi, Laura Lee. How are you doing?
2: I'm doing good. Where are you called, bro?
4: I'm calling from New York.
2: Mr. John, you have a lot of energy around you, spiritual energy. There's a lot of loved ones that are always standing by your side. But there's a male who wants to come up and wants to say sorry. And I feel like this is a father figure who's on the other side.
4: Mm-hmm. Yes, he is. He just passed.
2: You didn't get to say goodbye.
4: Oh.
2: But you've graced his presence previously in knowing he was heading that direction. And he's grateful for that. When he said sorry, I feel like he didn't live up to the expectations of what he should have been as a father. Does this make sense to you?
4: Yes, it does.
2: Did he get a chance to express that in person?
4: He said sorry to mom before she passed, and he didn't really say sorry completely to me, and definitely not to my sister.
2: He danced around it.
4: Yeah.
2: Yeah, it's hard to say the words, I'm sorry, for sure. But he thinks you're much stronger than he is. You're a much bigger man than he was, and that he's so proud to call you his son.
4: Okay.
2: Because you took responsibility where he should have, and you were like the little man, but the big man in the house.
4: Yes.
2: Watching all the women. We're talking mothers, a sister, grandmother.
4: Yes.
2: And that, he says, he's just so proud of. That's why he didn't think to share in the way that he did with your mother and maybe your sister.
4: Mm-hmm.
2: Your mom didn't have kind words about him. For good reason.
4: Yes, yes. They ended up being friends later on.
2: That's a blessing, right? He was. And do you know, you guys might have more siblings out there because I'm understanding he might have fathered some more children.
4: Yes, two. Older sister and a younger one who's somewhere in her 30s.
5: Right. And the more you discover about one another, you will appreciate.
4: Mm-hmm.
5: And you'll have some nieces and nephews in there as well, right?
4: Yes, I have an older nephew from the older sister. And now I found out a nephew from the younger sister, which I've never met her.
5: And your guidance and your wisdom would be so greatly appreciated, even in their lives. And so he wants to pass that on. He says, whatever gene you got the good gene. And he says the only negative things are the things that he feels like he's passed on, because you weren't like him in so many ways. But he said there was some high blood pressure, hypertension that ran in his family. And then also their association with cholesterol levels. Does that make sense?
4: Yes. Mm-hmm. Yes, it does.
5: Yeah. And he says, he's sorry about that, but please take good care of yourself, because he says you've risen to the occasion. You become the man, more of a man in the sense of the leadership in the home. And now you're leading so many people.
4: Yes.
5: And wow, more, you exceed his expectations. And he never got to tell you how proud he was. Really? Oh, she shows me. Did he show up with a girlfriend at one point, or she met a girlfriend of his at one point, and it could have been in front of you guys or something of that sort?
4: Yeah. I know one of his girlfriends, when he left her, she kept calling my mother to ask, you know, to help her out, to get back with him.
5: And your mom was like, not having it.
4: Yeah.
5: Figure it out, right?
4: Yes.
5: So, listen, that's just to confirm the message, how much he loves you and how proud he is of you.
4: Okay.
5: And thank you for being my son, he says.
4: Okay. Yes.
5: Thank you for sharing your time with me, John.
4: Thank you very much.
5: It's a pleasure always. 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And share it with your family and friends if it makes sense for them. And hey, be social with me over at Facebook, Radio Medium, Laura Lee Group, Instagram, YouTube too. I'd love to hear from you.

0: Have you felt like everything around you is changing faster than you can keep up with lately? Relationships shifting, plans unraveling, the world moving in unexpected directions? Well, stay tuned because Barrett has a powerful message for you about the changes unfolding in your life right now and why uncertainty could actually be guiding you towards something better. Yes, you heard that right. Spirit says that all the change around you is part of a greater unfolding. It may appear unsettling, overwhelming, and at times bleak. The change itself is neither bad nor good. Change simply is. The meaning you give to change shapes your experience of it. If you see it as something negative, something that will harm or limit you, it can begin to feel heavy, discouraging. But when you open yourself to the possibility that change may be guiding you somewhere new, your spirit begins to move with it instead of resisting it. Right now, many of you are feeling as if pieces of your life are shifting or falling apart. But spirit wants you to know that this is not destruction. It is called transformation. Something new is emerging within you. Just like a caterpillar must move through a metamorphosis, before becoming a butterfly, there are moments in our life when things must change in order for something more beautiful to take form. And that is exactly what's happening for many of you right now, especially you who's tuning into this podcast. So if Spirit asks you to focus on something very simple, do not lose hope. Take life one day at a time. Sometimes the most powerful step forward is simply getting up and showing up each day. Even small steps create movement forward, and your spirit was never meant to remain idle. Your spirit is resilient. It was designed to grow, evolve, and move forward. This spirit message is clear. Keep marching forward. You may not see the full picture yet, and you may not understand how everything will come together, but each day, each step you take creates momentum towards the life that was meant for you. During this time of change, it is also important to nurture your body, your mind, and your spirit. Surround yourself with people who support you. Spend time doing the things that bring you joy and bring you peace and protect your energy. Rest when you need to. Care for your body and your heart. And watch your thoughts, most importantly. Your mind may tell you stories about fear that lurk around you or uncertainty about the future. But your spirit leads with love, peace, and trust. And remember this, your mind is not your leader. Spirit is. When you choose thoughts that allow for possibility, you begin to move with change instead of against it. Spirit also wants you to remember something very important today. The universe supports you. There are people in your life who support you as well. And when you need help, all you have to do is ask for it. When you need strength, ask for it. Ask and you will receive. Because when you keep moving forward, even when it's hard, you're working with spirit to shape the outcome of your life. So if things feel uncertain right now, return to the present moment. Focus on the next step. Trust that everything is unfolding and guiding you towards something more beautiful, something that is rising within you, something that is stronger, wiser, more authentic version of you to begin to emerge. And spirit wants to remind you one last point. That you are enough exactly as you are. Rise up and show up at this pivotal moment of change. Keep moving forward. Spirit walks with you every step of the way. If you like this message and you want more, remember to like, follow, subscribe, and be social with me at Facebook, Instagram, YouTube too. 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
0: 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One word. 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
4: NBC News Radio, I'm Jim Roop. President Trump says the current ceasefire is still in effect and warns Iran to accept the latest U.S. peace deal. In a Truth Social post, he said the U.S. fired on Iran's ships after they fired on three U.S. ships moving through the Strait of Hormuz. He says the ceasefire with Iran still holds, but adds the U.S. would, quote, knock them out a lot harder and a lot more violently if Tehran doesn't accept the deal. Republicans in Alabama are trying to fast-track a new redistricting map in time for the 2026 midterms. The state filed an emergency petition with the U.S. Supreme Court today to allow it to set up special primaries using the new map. This comes after the Supreme Court struck down Louisiana's map, calling it an unconstitutional gerrymander relying too much on race. Earlier today, Democrats in Virginia had their new voter-approved congressional map blocked by the state's Supreme Court. Former FBI Director James Comey's trial over his 8647 social media post is on track to start July 15th. Comey's facing federal charges, including threatening the president. Federal prosecutors have argued the image showing seashells arranged on a beach to read 8647 was a threat against President Trump. Never-before-seen UFO files are being declassified by the Pentagon. The release comes after President Trump earlier this year instructed the Pentagon and other agencies to start releasing the files. One image was taken from on the moon's surface by Apollo 17 astronauts of what looks like three lights in the moon's sky.
5: We don't know. They have since said it could have been ice crystals. It could have been something coming off of, for example, the orbiting of spaceship as they were on the surface of the moon. A lot of unanswered questions still right now. So it's just adding fuel to the fire of speculation.
4: A video submitted by the U.S. Central Command personnel in 2013 shows what appears to be an eight-pointed star streaking across the sky, floating and zigzagging for nearly 2 minutes. Jim Roop, NBC News Radio.
6: This is a Bloomberg Money Minute. Even though the U.S. expected to get a response from Tehran today, Iran has not yet answered to the latest peace proposal from Washington looking to end the war and reopen the Strait of Hormuz. But Wall Street still ended higher with fresh record closing highs for the NASDAQ and the S&P 500. Thanks to a stronger than forecast U.S. labor market, 115,000 jobs were added in April. Also, word of a ceasefire agreement between Russia and Ukraine, at least for the weekend. The Dow today squeezing out a 12-point gain, but the NASDAQ up 441 points, 1 2/3% higher on the strength of chipmaker stocks. Intel, Micron, AMD, and Qualcomm all sharply higher. The S&P up 62, that's a nearly 1% gain, and oil slightly higher at $95.42 a barrel. But U.S. consumer sentiment, measured by the University of Michigan, fell to a record low this month on rising worries about inflation. Consumers expect it to rise to 4.5% over the next year. Tom Busby, Bloomberg Radio.
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